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2: Veteran NASCAR driver and two-time Cup Series champion Kyle Busch has passed away at the age of 41. It was announced earlier today that Busch was hospitalized with a serious illness after needing medical attention during his last race on May 10th. No cause of death was given. In the NFL, ESPN reports that reigning MVP Matthew Stafford and the Rams have reached an agreement today on a one-year, $55 million extension worth up to $60 million with incentives. While the NFL Network is reporting that Lions and Pro Bowl linebacker Jack Campbell have agreed to terms on a four-year, $81 million contract extension. In the NBA, ESPN reports that Thunder guard Jalen Williams is considered day-to-day and game-to-game because of a hamstring injury. He is listed as questionable for Friday's Game 3, while Spurs guard De'Aaron Fox and teammate Dylan Harper are also listed as questionable. Fox due to a sprained ankle, and Harper is dealing with an adductor injury.

0: That's Van Halen. I'm Mike Walsh. I thank you for listening. So let me ask you this. Boss say you got to work Monday. 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
22: 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I'm Chief Meteorologist Kevin Williams with your 96.7 The Wolf AccuTrack weather. In Sedona tonight, look for a clear sky. We'll dip to an overnight low of 47. Mostly sunny skies ahead for tomorrow, the high 84. Prescott tonight, under a star-lit sky, will dip to 46. Mainly sunny tomorrow, high 82. And in Flagstaff tonight, clear, turning chilly, below 35. It's another nice day tomorrow, mostly sunshine, the high 75.
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0: Exit light. Enter night. Enter Sandman. That's Metallica. I'm Mike Walsh. Thank you for listening. So, Memorial Day weekend is when people typically buy the big stuff. The furniture and appliances and outdoor gear. 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So if you've been waiting on a sofa or a grill or a new mattress, this is a legitimate window. 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
16: 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The

Black Crowes, hot to handle. I'm Mike Walsh with a life hack. Okay, so we're at the, you know, official kickoff of the unofficial kickoff of summer, the Memorial Day weekend. Perfect for buying the summer clothes. The end of summer season will bring deeper discounts, but if you actually want to wear it during summer, now's a good time to buy. Solid deals on swimsuits, the lightweight dresses, shorts, sandals, without having to wait till the August clearance. And tan lotion, fellow pale people, tan lotion, you know, my eyes. The first time I break out the pearly whites, and by that I mean my legs in shorts, I get, hey, Casper. 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
19: 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Overnight in Flagstaff, a clear sky ahead. We'll dip to 35 for your low. Nice day Friday, mostly sunny, 75. In Cottonwood overnight, an overnight low of 49 under a starlit sky. Friday's mostly sunny, warm, again, the high 91. And in Chino Valley tonight, under a starry sky, the overnight low 46. Mostly sunny Friday with a high of 82.
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0: said he draws much songwriting material from subconscious emotions, from past relationships. 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And you're still clinging on to. You still feel there's a chance to resurrect it." 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

0: Journey and Lights. I'm Mike Walsh. I thank you for listening. And Jessica Simpson had to explain why she and her mom flew first class to Hawaii while Jessica's poor kids were in coach. She blamed her mom, saying she's the one who bought the tickets. We'd be lucky if we didn't have to go on a bus. And yes, there's an ocean. 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

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No. Tom Petty and the Heartbreakers. 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And make me a sandwich, please!

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14: 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I'm Chief Meteorologist Kevin Williams. Overnight in Flagstaff, a clear sky ahead. We'll dip to 35 for your low. Nice day Friday, mostly sunny, 75. In Cottonwood overnight, an overnight low of 49 under a starlit sky. Friday is mostly sunny and warm. Again, the high, 91. And in Chino Valley tonight, under a starry sky, the overnight low of 46. Mostly sunny Friday with a high of 82.
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0: So, this was the lead single from the 1983 album, Uh-Huh. John wrote this with his longtime writing partner, George Green. It was the last song recorded. After listening to the masters for the other tracks, John decided that album needed a song that would work as the album's lead single, Crumbling Down.
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howling all over northern Arizona, from Flagstaff to Prescott, Chino Valley to Winslow, 24 hours a day. 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

0: Live and Let Die. That's Guns N' Roses. King Charles got pooped on by a seagull. Off with his head!
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1: Stone Temple Pilots, thanks for hanging. I'm Mike Walsh with a life hack. Hey, have you ever played the truth or drink game? It's like truth or dare, but with alcohol goodness. So here's some questions that'll get you started. How often do you eat food that's dropped on the floor? Well, I follow the strict 5-day rule. Most embarrassing photo on your phone. Ooh, I might just drop that into the sink. Weirdest thing you've ever done in front of a mirror? No, Buffalo Bill. It rubs the lotion on its skin, or it gets the hose again.
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10: I'm Chief Meteorologist Kevin Williams from the 96.7 The Wolf Weather Center. Overnight in Flagstaff, a clear sky ahead. We'll dip to 35 for your low. Nice day Friday, mostly sunny, 75. In Cottonwood overnight, an overnight low of 49 under a starlit sky. Friday's mostly sunny, warm, again, the high 91. And in Chino Valley tonight, under a starry sky, the overnight low 46. Mostly sunny Friday with a high of 82.
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0: Released on March 2nd, 1987, from their seventh studio album, 1987. David Coverdale said, "When my mother died, I was going through the stuff at her house and found some early demo cassettes. One of them was a song that Ritchie Blackmore and I had been working on, which was the basic premise of what would become Still of the Night, Whitesnake."
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0: Cheap Trick Surrender. I'm Mike Walsh with a life hack and a work hack. So look, the AirPods and the headphones are great for the work environment. You can concentrate, block out noise. But if you wear them for long periods of time, this could be bad. Excessive headphone use can affect your posture, compress nerves, reduce blood flow to the brain, and impair respiratory function, which can cause foggy thinking and spine damage. How big are those phones?
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0: double back. That's ZZ Top. I'm Mike Walsh, and here's a knowledge dump for you. Survey says 32% of women keep a hidden stash of candy or food, and 78% lie.
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6: 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Overnight in Flagstaff, a clear sky ahead. We'll dip to 35 for your low. Nice day Friday, mostly sunny, 75. In Cottonwood overnight, an overnight low of 49 under a starlit sky. Friday is mostly sunny, warm, again, the high 91. And in Chino Valley tonight, under a starry sky, the overnight low 46. Mostly sunny Friday with a high of 82.
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2: 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Oh!

What is up, rockers? My name is Harley. Coming up, why you should think about breaking out your wallet for Memorial Day weekend. But first, here's Boston.

0: 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I'm Harley, and you might want to break out your credit card along with your grill this Memorial Day weekend. 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
6: From the 96.7 The Wolf Weather Center, here's your northern Arizona weather. Overnight in Flagstaff, a clear sky ahead. We'll dip to 35 for your low. Nice day Friday, mostly sunny, 75. In Cottonwood overnight, an overnight low of 49 under a starlit sky. Friday's mostly sunny, warm, again, the high 91. And in Chino Valley tonight, under a starry sky, the overnight low 46. Mostly sunny Friday with a high of 82.
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0: Bon Jovi and Runaway. Well, former Bon Jovi guitarist Richie Sambora was spotted with his ex, Heather Locklear, recently. No, they're not getting back together, but they were both on hand to celebrate the wedding of their daughter, Ava. And yes, Living on a Prayer was sung at the reception.
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2: 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It appears by its own numbers, the U.S. government seems insolvent. 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

0: Def Leppard and Let's Get Rocked, a song that had an animated music video. The song itself was actually inspired by an animated series. When Def Leppard was in the midst of recording their album Adrenalize, well, they would leave the studio and watch some TV just to get their minds off of the seriousness of trying to put an album together. And the show that they bonded over was The Simpsons. Joe Elliott came up with the idea of writing a song from the perspective of a kid like Bart Simpson.
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0: 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More powerful than a gin and tonic. Able to leap tall Marshall stacks in a single bound. 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
6: 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Bob and Tom in the morning and 100% pure classic rock all day. Overnight in Flagstaff, a clear sky ahead. We'll dip to 35 for your low. Nice day Friday, mostly sunny, 75. In Cottonwood overnight, an overnight low of 49 under a starlit sky. Friday's mostly sunny, warm, again, the high 91. And in Chino Valley tonight, under a starry sky, the overnight low 46. Mostly sunny Friday with a high of 82.
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0: Dire Straits and Money for Nothing. It was Mark Knopfler who came up with the idea of having Sting do the I Want My MTV line. And just by total coincidence, Sting happened to be in the same place where Dire Straits was recording Money for Nothing, the island of Montserrat. Sting was on vacation there. So he jumped into the studio and Knopfler said, I want you to sing that line to the tune of Don't Stand So Close to Me, which Sting did. But because he sang it to the tune of his own song, he ended up getting a writing credit on the track, which he said his record label insisted on because they were greedy.
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0: Boston and Smokin', a song that personally I think happens to contain maybe the best organ solo in all of rock music. 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

0: Stevie Ray Vaughan and Double Trouble with Crossfire. Well, Stevie Ray Vaughan is being honored by the Library of Congress. His iconic album, Texas Flood, has been added to the National Recording Registry. 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So congratulations, posthumously, to Stevie Ray Vaughan.
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0: Tom Petty, You Don't Know How It Feels. I'm Harley, and if you're looking for a witness in a trial or somebody who remembers everything, ask a woman. Studies have found that women are much more likely than men to remember details. Men just remember general abstract things. You know, like our anniversary. I know it's in June, but come on. You can't get me to nail down a date.
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0: U2 where the streets have no name. Well, U2 recently took to the streets of Mexico City where they filmed a brand new music video for a song called Street of Dreams. Now, that song will appear on their upcoming album, which is expected to come out this year, but so far, no date for it has been announced. And yes, Larry Mullen Jr., who had to step away from the band as their drummer for a while last year, is back with them.
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0: Bob Seger and the Silver Bullet Band and Hollywood Nights. Beans, beans, good for the heart. The more you eat beans, the less anxious and depressed thou art. Yeah, apparently studies have found that especially in women, eating beans is linked to lower levels of stress, anxiety, and depression. And I think it also works on men, because when women eat beans and then pass gas, men laugh.
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0: Rolling Stones and She's So Cold. Well, Mick Jagger, 82 years old and still partying like he's 28. As a matter of fact, after wrapping the filming on a new movie that he's working on, he attended a party that was shut down by the cops for being too loud. Yeah, Mick Jagger still got it.
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2: 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It appears by its own numbers, the U.S. government seems insolvent. It's reported that the Treasury shows about $6 trillion in assets and over $47 trillion in liabilities. Add it all up, and it looks like the U.S. owes more than $130 trillion it doesn't have. 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

0: Genesis, tonight, tonight, tonight. I'm Harley. Well, it's been known for a long time that if you want the opposite sex to be attracted to you, you've got to get a dog. You've got to be seen out there walking a cute dog, and that will bring people right up to you. Well, for women wanting to attract a man, you should get a golden retriever, Labrador, Chihuahua, Poodle, or Beagle to attract men. The top dogs that men use to attract women, German Shepherds, Golden Retrievers, Labrador Retrievers, Siberian Huskies, and French Bulldogs. And if you want to spend the rest of your life alone, get a cat.
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0: Van Halen and Right Now. Well, in order to prepare for his role playing Eddie Van Halen's part in the Best of All Worlds tour with Sammy Hagar, Joe Satriani did something that I think a lot of us do. Spent hours and hours watching YouTube videos of guitarists playing Eddie Van Halen songs. Unlike us, though, he learned how to do it.
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0: That is Stone Temple Pilots. So people will be grilling this Memorial Day weekend. So we wondered, how do you like your hamburger cooked? 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

0: It is Bon Jovi, and I was literally heartbroken and shocked when I heard the passing of NASCAR great Kyle Busch at the age of 41 with a severe illness. Don't really know what's going on, but just wanted to send condolences, thoughts, and prayers to his whole family. It's just crazy.
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2: 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It appears by its own numbers, the U.S. government seems insolvent. It's reported that the Treasury shows about $6 trillion in assets and over $47 trillion in liabilities. 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

0: It is Led Zeppelin. Hey, it's Marty. So what's your plans for Memorial Day weekend? More than half of us plan to just hang out with family and friends for the holiday. 38% to do some kind of barbecue or picnic at home, doing some housework, yard work, that type of stuff. Yard work's big over Memorial Day weekend. So, hey, whatever you plan on doing, just hope you enjoy your weekend, okay?
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0: 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So while HR departments warn about bosses and secretaries dating, it might not be a bad thing. According to researchers, one of every eight boss secretary romances ends in marriage. 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

0: AC/DC, it's Marty rolling into Memorial Weekend, is remember the men and women who lost their lives fighting for our country. 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
3: There's Christy Lee at the news desk.
4: Hi.
3: You have a bowl of vanilla ice cream, Christy.
4: Yeah.
3: You have two choices, all right?
4: Yep.
3: These are the only things you can add to it.
4: Okay.
3: Hershey's chocolate syrup or Smucker's hot fudge.
4: Chocolate syrup.
3: Pat Godwin.
5: Chocolate syrup.
3: Jess Hooker.
6: Hot fudge.
3: Jeff Oscar.
7: Yeah, hot fudge in it.
3: Ace Cosby.
8: Plain.
9: He's the guy that says, he's the guy when you're doing attendance, he says, instead of saying here, he says present. The answer is hot fudge. We'll just move on.
3: Okay, Tom, is the answer is hot Josh. Fudge, and he quickly wanted to move on.
8: No, I'm happy
4: to. Ice cream. Why would you want that?
6: There's something about the texture is different and the temperature change.
9: That's the thing.
6: I want some nuts.
3: Did you say hot fudge?
9: Yeah.
5: Are you a hot fudge guy?
3: I do like it, but I also just love the Hershey's chocolate syrup.
4: Yeah, Hershey's chocolate syrup.
5: You know, my favorite is that stuff that hardens.
4: Magic shell.
3: It doesn't taste that great.
6: No, it's fun, but it is very
3: right. If it tasted like Hershey's chocolate and it had that, it would be almost perfect.
6: Mm-hmm.
3: But it doesn't taste bad.
7: Although the DQ dip, when they dip it in the...
6: Way better.
7: It tastes way better than the stuff you buy in the store.
6: What about the butterscotch dip? Do you get down with the butterscotch dip?
3: I'm not 102.
6: Okay.
3: So I don't.
7: Does it harden as well?
6: Yeah.
7: Oh, wow.
6: Yeah.
3: No, I know I always tease Chick because he's a huge butterscotch guy. And I just never... I might appreciate it more now. You know, you essentially have
6: now that you're 48.
3: Well, you apparently, and maybe you can attest to this exactly.
6: Yeah.
3: Apparently, you have like a new tongue every at least 7 years or something.
6: Yeah,
3: it's
6: but
3: something
6: it,
3: crazy.
6: It does, and your taste buds dull with time.
3: They all
6: and
3: change.
6: So you can eat things that are hotter or spicier as you get older, and it doesn't affect you as much. I mean, it affects your stomach, but.
3: But things that you didn't like, you then like, and the things you used to like, you don't like as much.
6: So is there anything that you've hated since childhood that you absolutely will not eat, never eat?
9: I won't eat mustard.
6: Yeah.
3: No mustard.
9: But if it's like a real fancy one, if I don't know it's
6: like
9: there.
6: Like a stone ground,
9: I might be able to
5: get put on a hot dog, your famous hot dogs
6: plain.
5: From last week.
6: Plain.
9: That's what I was saying. Those foil-wrapped hot dogs at the game are great.
6: Huh. Okay.
9: But also, isn't there an aspect of things you've never tried? Although when you're older, you said, I guess I'll give it a shot.
6: Oh, sure. Yeah. Yeah.
3: Mine are the only things I haven't tried are because of circumstance. Like, I've never been in a place that's had caviar available.
6: Okay.
3: Like, I mean, I'm sure I've been to restaurants where you could get it, but so I've never tried caviar.
9: It's really? Kind of weird.
6: It's so good.
3: And I'd like to try it. Yeah.
7: Would you do the thing where you have to put the hood over to eat the baby?
3: Ortolan?
7: Yeah.
3: Yes. I would absolutely eat Ortolan.
6: What is it?
9: Is that the bird thing?
7: Yeah.
3: So it's the bird that it's illegal because it's so crazy. They blind these birds because they eat at night. And so if they're blind, they constantly eat to fatten themselves up. And then typically they're drowned in like cognac or some kind of liquor. Yeah. And then
4: this is a French thing, isn't it?
3: Yes.
5: And then you wear a hood out of shame, isn't that correct?
3: You wear a hood for a couple reasons.
6: So they think that you're
3: to
6: like
3: keep like the flavors within your head area, and also to hide your shame from God because you're
6: So it's
3: and you eat the whole thing raw. Whole. So all bones, everything.
6: Feathers?
3: Yeah. It's defeathered.
6: It is defeathered.
3: Yeah.
6: So it's an underground thing? Like it is illegal?
3: It is illegal now.
6: Oh.
3: Because it was so cruel the way they prepared it. But I'll do it today.
9: What's the stuff that they make? The
3: foie gras?
9: Yeah. What is it? They make the liver.
4: Goose pate.
3: And they make those. They stuff those to the
5: bursting point, right?
3: Bill, don't they?
6: Yes.
3: Yeah.
7: Put a funnel down there.
4: I don't eat goose liver.
9: That seems to be a little bit too much.
3: You hate geese.
9: I do.
3: So you would happily have these happen.
9: And I'm trying.
3: They might be different kinds of geese.
9: Apparently there's some
6: kind I don't of, think they're Canadian.
9: There's some kind of light you can get that'll keep the geese away, which I'm
7: Oh, the green laser light?
8: Oh, no kidding.
9: Yeah, but can you get one that, could we get one to put on the porch to keep the geese from getting up?
6: Oh, I bought a spray to get to keep the geese away.
9: Oh, is that working?
6: I don't know. We're going to try it. I ordered it.
5: Goose be gone.
9: Goose be gone.
7: I wonder what that was for. I saw it at Lowe's the other day while I was in there.
9: Yeah, I went to Whole Foods. They had Goose Helper.
7: Yeah,
9: make it fry one up. Have you ever tried something that you never had at all, and you suddenly, oh, I guess I'll give it a shot? My mother always had butter pecan ice cream. I thought that's got to be god awful.
5: It's wonderful.
9: Last year I had it. Thanks, Mom. You were right. It's great.
8: But I bet when you were 7, you wouldn't have cared for it.
6: But I bet your mom also told you, this is terrible. You don't want any of this.
8: Wait a minute. When moms do that.
9: Wait a second.
8: Yeah. I've heard parents, they just say it's spicy.
6: Tell
8: their kids.
6: Oh, yeah.
8: No, you don't want that. It's spicy.
6: Yeah.
8: Spicy brownie? I've never.
7: When my son was probably 4 or 5, we were at Denny's having breakfast, and I ordered a Mountain Dew for breakfast, like the hillbilly I am. I have one right here. Root canal this afternoon at 1. And he goes, can I have a sip of that? And the waitress was standing there, and I go, no. And he goes, why? Because there's alcohol in it? And I went, no, because there's caffeine in it. And I felt like the worst parent ever. I was like, you had to say that in front of the waitress? Because he wanted a drink of my Coke, I'd be like, no, there's alcohol in it.
6: Yeah.
7: And then we're in front of people, and I'm like, no, I don't want you. Oh, why? Because there's alcohol in it at 8 a.m. on a Tuesday morning?
9: Now, I know Pat had this backfire on him with his son. Sometimes you try to expand their diet. You know, every time you go out, they get a cheeseburger, and you go, hey, why don't you try the lobster?
5: Kids don't typically like it. He took to it. Man. He likes lobster, salmon, crab.
6: Yeah.
5: Most kids don't like salmon especially, but he had lobster, man.
9: Yeah, but every time you'd come in, you'd go, well, I can't get a new guitar. Jimmy had lobster last week 5 nights in a row.
7: Dude, that kid has had lobster more than I have. I've had lobster once in my life.
5: Really?
7: Once.
5: Do you like it?
7: I guess. I don't
6: know.
7: I
6: can't remember.
7: I can't afford it.
5: No one can.
7: Dude, he eats so much, he has to have, what, 7 lobsters at once?
5: You know, he's kind of off the lobster kick. He's into a door dashing, stay at home, whatever's in the fridge kind of thing.
9: Oh, well, door dashing. You door dash a hamburger, that costs more than a lobster. I don't know if you've noticed that.
6: Oh, my God, would you die if you came home and he had door dashed a lobster from Ocean Air?
9: What would that run you?
6: I'm going to text him right now and be like, do you know that you could
5: I don't think he knows that there's other options. He sticks to, like, the big ones.
9: We have Christy Lee over there. I can see her. She's at the Bob and Tom News Desk. What have you got?
10: We were talking about cars. The EPA will no longer issue credits to automakers who install automatic start-stop ignition systems in their vehicles. In bringing an end to the incentive, EPA Administrator Lee Zeldin said the technology, which is intended to reduce emissions, is something that, quote, everyone hates. Start-stop technology, wherein your vehicle's engine shuts down when you come to a complete stop and automatically restarts when you take their foot off the brake, was developed in response to the 1970s oil crisis. According to the Society of Automotive Engineers, about 2/3 of vehicles now have it, providing drivers with anywhere from 7 to 26% in fuel economy savings.
9: That's BS.
8: Oh, so it really does.
10: That's what they're saying.
8: The numbers, at least, those numbers are saying that it was effective for fuel economy.
10: Right.
8: Do we know if it was effective for the emissions?
10: It doesn't say that in my story.
8: Okay. I wonder if it was. It's never bothered me.
6: I don't ever turn it off.
8: What is it about it? Because as soon as you need to start, it starts right back up.
10: It's split-second lag in acceleration.
9: There's a hesitance.
6: That's why you take it off right before the light turns or before you're going to take off. You don't wait.
8: The hesitance has got to be 1/10 of a second.
7: Dude, have you ever used your phone and it takes 3 seconds to download something instead of 1 second?
8: That's how you feel?
7: That's how I feel with that. It's like,
9: And I don't know if it's, did my car stall?
6: Oh.
9: Is it?
8: Even now?
9: Pulling out of this driveway here.
6: Which is
9: deadly. No, I had a car that had it, and every time you got into it, you had to redo it. I got rid of the car. Hmm. This one, I had the guy there take it out.
7: It can't be good for your starter, is it?
8: I have no idea.
7: Your car?
6: I don't know. Mine is on, and I've never turned it off. It's always, it always.
8: I don't think it's changed. It hasn't changed my driving habits one iota.
6: Yeah, I agree.
7: Oh, wow.
6: Same.
10: Drive a hybrid, then you don't have to worry about it.
9: Sorry,
10: it goes to EV and it starts in EV. Just,
9: I don't know, Josh. Maybe it's because I'm a baby and I don't want it.
8: No. If you don't want it, I think it's great. I do. You guys know me. I love options. So there's an option to turn it off. I think that's awesome.
10: Right. Yeah.
9: You know what I can't stand?
6: Lot of things.
9: I'm about ready to get a new whole TV thing. You turn the TV on and all of a sudden you've got to re-log in. Got to dig up your password.
10: I don't know what kind of TV you have, but that's not what we have.
9: Yesterday.
6: So did you get a new TV system when you got your new house?
9: Yeah.
6: And your old TV system sounds a lot similar to your new TV system.
9: Yeah.
10: Are you on cable?
6: Are you sure it's not you?
9: I'm positive.
6: Okay.
10: Are you on cable still?
9: Yeah, just you turn the TV on, all of a sudden you got one of those QR codes. I'm like, are you kidding?
8: Wow.
9: Didn't I pay the bill? Why do I have to deal with this all the time? I'm so sick of it.
10: You need to call somebody.
9: Him come over, and it's a pain in the ass.
6: Do you have your own TV in your office?
9: Yeah, and that's the one that never wants to start.
6: Oh, okay. Well, again, might be you.
9: No, I had it's like a 40-step thing you have to go through, and 3,000 buttons. I just like the old days. Turn it on, it would go on. Thank you very much. But you never get the QR code. You got to match it up.
6: Sometimes.
8: I haven't.
6: No, yeah. If your kids log you out, then you do. You have to hit the QR code with your phone. It scans it, and then it proves it. I know what he's talking about.
9: You got to get your password.
10: What's it log you out of?
9: God knows. I don't know.
6: Whatever app. It could be Netflix.
9: And it only comes on when you're trying to watch something that's of a timely nature. Wait a minute. The Derby starts in 2 minutes. Quick. QR code. Oh. you know, there's some guy at the office of the cable company going, oh, here's what we're going to do. As soon as this event's about to start, pull the trigger on the QR code for everybody. Oh, those suckers.
8: Boy, that is. I like that. I like this. I like the way you're thinking. This conspiracy theory.
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17: New from Bob and Tom Records, the ultimate collection is here. It's the best of Hello There.
18: Hello there. Hello there.
17: That's right. Now you can play it all day long. Because we've got them all right here. The best of Hello There. Adele.
18: Hello there.
19: It's me.
17: The Doors.
18: Hello there.
20: I love you. Won't you tell me your name?
17: The Beatles.
21: You say goodbye. And I say
18: hello there. Hello, hello.
21: I don't know why you say goodbye. I say
18: hello there.
17: Lionel Richie.
22: I sometimes see you pass outside my door.
18: Hello there.
22: Is it me you're looking for?
17: 13 lucky classics for you on one album. Todd Rundgren.
18: Hello there.
17: Peter Gabriel.
18: Hello there.
23: I'm on my way, I'm making it.
17: Neil Diamond.
18: Hello there.
24: Again.
18: Hello there.
17: And for the kids, classic Alan Sherman.
18: Hello there.
25: Water.
18: Hello there.
17: The Electric Light Orchestra.
18: Hello there.
26: How are you?
17: It's the best of Hello There. New from Bob and Tom Records. Get it now.
27: Yeah, we know it's a repeat, but things are always better the second time around. This is Bob and Tom Extra.
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29: Thank you.
28: This is your best friend chick on the Big Island.
29: Oh.
28: I heard you want to blow glass. We have a glass blowing studio in a volcano on the Big Island.
19: Ooh.
28: Come on by. Best regards, Steve.
29: Steve in Hawaii. Wow.
28: Right.
19: Need to go visit.
29: So you're thinking instead of moving to London, you're going to move to Hawaii?
28: Yeah, maybe. Although a member of my family did live in Hawaii, and she did not care for it. So,
19: what was her complaint? Bugs?
28: Dad heard the bugs. Dad wasn't there.
30: You don't want to live in Hawaii right now. Gas prices are...
28: Well, you know, prices are slightly higher in Alaska and Hawaii.
29: Yeah, do you know why?
28: Why is
29: With good reason.
28: Oh.
30: Did you always feel bad for Canadians when you would look at a book and go, man, they got to pay $3 more for this?
29: Yeah.
28: Right?
30: Not understanding.
28: Not understanding at all.
30: I still kind of don't get it.
28: No.
29: They have their own money and everything.
28: You wouldn't want to move to Hawaii? Wouldn't care for it? Constant...
29: I've never been there.
28: Paradise?
30: I've never been either.
28: Is paradise too good for you to live in?
29: I don't know. I'm sure it's lovely. I'm not familiar with it, really. Can you take your dog there?
30: No, they don't.
28: They don't allow dogs there. No, that's it.
29: No, can you take a dog there without putting it in quarantine?
19: I don't know.
28: Oh, I think you.
30: Dog there.
28: I don't think you can.
29: I don't know. There are some places you can.
19: You can't.
30: That wouldn't
19: surprise
30: me. Rabies has not been introduced to Hawaii. That's a fact. There is no rabies in Hawaii.
29: Oh.
30: So you probably do have to get your dog
29: Maybe I'll just get some papers.
28: England is pretty involved getting your dog over there.
19: I've heard.
28: Paperwork and all sorts of things.
29: I see.
28: Now, so don't try to take an old dog.
30: And certainly don't try to teach him any new
28: tricks.
29: Okay, good.
28: The old dog might not make it.
29: I see. I don't know how this came up, but I was asking Josh. Josh used to work for the Rawlings Corporation.
30: And the Rawlings Sporting Goods Corporation Incorporated.
28: Right.
30: So That's actually what it was.
29: It's a corporation incorporated?
30: Yes.
29: That isn't redundant?
30: I always said, because I had to do a lot of copywriting for them, and it was Rawlings Sporting Goods, .com/INC.
29: There's a difference?
30: Apparently.
29: Our corporations incorporated. Well, never mind.
30: It annoyed me too.
29: And then did it say after that LTD? You know your way around a baseball glove, et cetera, et cetera. And I asked you, what's the best way to break in a new glove?
19: Oh, yes.
29: You said, you knew what it was. And it's,
28: I've heard a way, too.
30: Nobody likes this answer.
28: Okay.
30: But the absolute best way is to play catch.
28: Huh.
30: Just play catch as much as you can. It's going to form to your ball. It's not going to damage the leather like shaving cream will or dunking it in water.
28: I've always heard shaving cream because of the lanolin.
30: That will soften it up.
28: Yeah.
30: But it will damage it.
28: It might stain it.
30: It's not going to. You're not going to get the life expectancy out of that glove if you do that.
29: Do the pros? Obviously, I assume that they have a glove that's their favorite.
30: Yeah.
29: Does someone in their crew?
30: Somebody in their crew will take their gloves every now and again when they first get them and work them in. So not necessarily with their hand in it, but they'll take each side of the glove and just kind of stretch it and move it and twist it.
29: And then do they take care that it gets to the next game?
30: Equipment managers are amazing. They truly are, in any sport, the unsung heroes of...
0: How long does a glove last?
30: A high-quality glove should last you... Well, in the majors, they're getting new gloves every season.
0: Oh, yeah?
30: Yeah. Now, that's not to say they won't keep older gloves, but...
29: This guy writes... Chad writes... I played baseball all through high school. I would break my glove in. I'd put a baseball in it, wrap string or rope around it, keep it closed, put it under my mattress, and sleep on it for several nights.
30: That's very common and not a bad way to do it.
28: Hmm.
30: Because he's not adding anything to the leather that's going to add.
29: Well, if it's high school, it's probably a little bit of semen. You know.
30: Boy, through the mattress?
29: Wow.
30: That's
29: got to
30: be really.
28: Well, he's a high schooler.
29: Yeah,
30: yeah, exactly. Yeah.
29: Those are the days.
30: Yeah, they sir.
29: Yeah, you can.
28: You go right through a mattress.
29: Right, those are the.
30: Oh,
29: break glass with.
28: That's a lot of floor.
30: No, that's a good technique.
29: Oh, that's what it is.
1: Stupid world record.
28: A Mexican powerlifter and circus performer has broken the Guinness record for the heaviest weight lifted with hair.
30: Oh, man, this makes me nervous.
19: That hurts my scalp. Gives me a headache.
29: You ever see that thing at the circus where the lady attaches herself to the swing and spins around?
30: It's amazing. I always get uncomfortable.
19: Yeah.
28: Using a chain attached to her braids, Diana Elizabeth Batres Hermosillo, she's got enough names for everybody, lifted six weights amounting to 166 pounds for 14 seconds to achieve the title.
30: Oh, man.
28: The old record was 122 pounds.
30: Oh, wow.
29: Just with her braids. Got a picture of it.
28: Well, as Josh would say, that's a fella.
29: That is an unusual looking lady.
30: Good. Well, you know, she is shaped like somebody who does this kind of thing.
29: I bet she could do 250 with her pubes.
30: She's, I would like to see what her pube
29: she looks like.
30: Wow. I wonder what test her pubes are.
28: Oh, man.
29: They chainsawed away so she wouldn't have spiders.
30: Wow. Good for her.
29: What country in Eastern Europe is she from?
30: Mexico.
19: Oh, really? Mexico, yeah.
29: There's one hairy chick.
28: Well, that is one hairy babe.
0: Her suit broad.
28: Yes. Mucho hero.
29: Now, again, to reach the limit there, would you know you reached the limit when your hair all just ripped out?
19: I would think.
30: Man, how awful.
19: I get a headache with a ponytail holder in. I can't imagine.
28: They do get tight, don't they?
19: Yes.
28: Make your head tight. And
19: man, yeah.
29: Okay. Well, is that sports?
28: No, one more. Oh. We have a video of a gentleman catching a fly ball at a Major League Baseball game, and it goes terribly wrong or absolutely wonderfully right.
30: He goes for the one hand.
28: The beer.
30: Oh, boy. Got beer cockied.
28: Yes,
29: we have a new word, ladies and gentlemen.
28: And as you can tell, it's an Indian athletic game.
19: And he lost the ball.
28: Yeah. Oh, let's see that again. I think people.
29: So the guy is holding a beer in his right hand.
28: He's standing for starter. He jumps up.
29: He tries to get it with his left hand.
28: But
29: and
28: no.
29: As he comes down, the beer flies all over, right in the face and the chest of the woman sitting next to him. What's she holding?
0: Nachos, it looks.
30: Yeah, it looked like some kind of food.
28: Right in the...
29: And then
19: it's a hamburger and maybe fries.
29: He's laughing at her.
30: She's taking it well.
0: Yeah, she's laughing too.
28: She caught it right in the face and on her chest, Josh.
30: Yeah, yeah.
28: Like a good girl.
30: Well, she didn't open wide like you're really supposed to.
19: Oh, my
28: She did look away, which
30: I find. I closed her eyes.
29: What game was that, did you say?
28: Athletics Cleveland.
30: You keep your eyes on me.
2: Look at me.
29: Oh, that explains the outfit the one guy had on that comes in the screen at the end there.
28: Yeah.
29: That hideous yellow.
28: Why don't you like the A's outfits? They're classic. They're timeless.
29: Yeah. No, they represent a certain era of poor taste.
19: Oh. In your mind.
28: You're not going to talk about how that lady took that beer cocky?
29: I think we've already established that. The humor has been pretty much wrung out of it. Is that the term?
28: Oh, has it?
2: Give us an opportunity.
28: Well, all right.
29: We're going to return to the news desk with Christy Lee. Have we missed anything?
19: Oh, yeah. Yoko Ono is challenging a French craft brewery over its best-selling beer called John Lemon, which I have a problem with, by the way. Ms. Ono argues the beer name and label, which features a caricature of the rock legend with lemon slices in place of where his round sunglasses would be, breach of trademark.
28: If she says it's okay, I mean.
19: She did not say it was okay.
29: It's a ripoff. Do we have a picture of the bottle? Yeah, look at that.
19: Shouldn't it be John Lemon? It's French. That's pretty cool, actually.
28: Well, isn't it her idea? Didn't she approach them?
29: No,
19: she's suing them.
28: Oh.
19: Ariane Picard, owner of L'Imperie Brewery, said it has been selling bottles of the lemon ginger flavored craft beer for 5 years. Receiving the letter from Miss Ono's lawyer.
29: Yeah, and then at the bottom it says, "Get Bach."
30: Oh, yeah. Mm.
29: It's clearly a ripoff.
19: Mr. Picard told The Guardian that after back and forth, the brewery has now agreed to just sell out the remaining stock of 5,000 bottles, but they have to get rid of them before July 1st.
29: It's better than that Mexican one.
30: Oh, yeah?
29: Gringo Star.
30: Yeah, that one was rough.
2: Boy, yeah.
30: They have John Lemon, and then they made a vodka spritzer, the Don Lemon. I was either going to go malt liquor or vodka spritzer.
2: I went gay instead of black.
29: Yeah.
28: I think you made the right choice.
30: Yeah,
29: you could go either way.
30: Sure.
29: It could be like a dark version of...
2: Here we go.
19: No.
29: A dark beer.
30: Sure, yeah.
29: But it would be more like...
28: No, go ahead.
19: No, go right ahead.
28: No. I want to see what you're going to say.
29: Like a dark Zima.
28: There it is. Yeah.
19: I thought that character thing looked kind of cool.
30: I think so, too. I think she has no... Yeah. I mean, I know that they ruled in her favor. Whatever. Right. It's ridiculous.
29: No, it looks just like John Lennon.
30: It's a character. But why, who cares?
19: Yeah, he's...
29: Well, she owns the rights to that...
30: To his look?
19: That's cool.
29: I mean, this thing...
30: Even an interpretation like that? I mean, it's sort of rudimentary.
19: Yeah.
29: Okay.
30: Aren't public figures public figures?
29: Yeah, but you can't... You couldn't come out with a Paul Newman...
30: I get it, but pizza. I mean, what she needs, she wants the $19 that beer's going to make.
29: She just wants to protect her.
2: Sir Pauly's girls out there.
19: Nice.
28: And that's what he landed on. Sir Pauly girls.
30: That's right. I'd rather hear that than Tom's defense of Yoko Ono.
28: Or Gringo, what was it again?
29: I thought it was a Mexican beer.
28: Why are you defending Yoko?
29: Gringo Star. Because it's...
30: Oh, great defense.
29: Nobody
28: defends Yoko for anything.
29: Okay.
2: Yeah.
19: A humanoid robot has become...
29: How about John Watermelon Camp? Would you be okay with that?
19: Well, first of all, John's still alive. A humanoid robot...
29: Chuck Berry Lemonade? Okay, I'm sorry.
30: Mm-hmm. Yep, I'm sure that you got sent a lot of them.
28: They're coming out of his ears.
3: I've got one.
29: Go ahead. What are you doing? No. Entertain. What have you got over there?
28: No. Not me.
29: The Pat Davis song.
28: I'm taking the temperature.
2: Of course I do.
19: Do you have a song?
2: About John Lennon, no.
19: A humanoid robot has become a Buddhist monk in South Korea. Al Jazeera reports that in the world's first, the robot named Gabby was ordained ahead of celebrations for Buddha's birthday.
29: All right.
19: And welcomed at the... Jogi Temple in Seoul.
28: That's a Yogi Temple.
19: Jogi, J-O-G-Y-E. It would be Joggy. That would sound terrible. Temple leaders said the ordination of a robot signifies that technology must be used in accordance with the values of compassion, right. Yeah, wisdom, and responsibility.
29: My minister's a lawnmower.
19: And symbolizes
29: this is ridiculous.
19: New possibilities for the coexistence of humans and technology.
30: Boy, I just don't know if Buddha would be on board. Boy, it's hard to tell, isn't it?
19: The name Gabby means talkative. Buddha for mercy. Is Buddha's mercy Gabby?
30: Oh, all right.
28: I don't know.
19: Yeah, that's what it means. Buddha's mercy. So
29: I don't know. This is ridiculous.
28: Mercy.
29: I mean, admittedly, I know my stapler took a vow of silence. This is so stupid. A robot minister. Come on.
19: Well, he's a monk. He's not a minister. There's a difference.
28: Yeah,
30: there is, but odd and silly.
19: He's not going to talk much.
29: A religious figure, but it's a robot.
19: Yeah.
29: What's the difference? Why not have your pencil a religious figure? It makes no difference.
30: Yeah, it's silly.
19: Well,
29: I think they're taking away from the seriousness of their pursuit.
19: Chick, you're kind of Buddhist.
28: Yeah.
19: Do you come back as a pencil? I thought you had to come back as a...
28: No, it's a living.
19: A living thing. Yeah, it's a living. Right.
29: So you can't come back as a robot?
28: No. No, absolutely not. No.
29: Come back as an AI? No. What are you hoping to come back as?
28: Maybe a Pomeranian.
29: Oh, okay. I was assuming you were going to go golden retriever.
28: A little puppy dog? Nah.
30: You'll probably get spoiled and carried around.
28: Yeah.
19: And, yeah, but you don't live very long.
30: Oh, really?
19: No.
28: What? Well, this is the first time hearing about this. What are you talking about?
29: I want to uncheck the Pomeranian box.
30: If you had the choice, would you come back as another human being?
28: Yeah.
30: Yeah.
28: Yeah, if I had
30: to. Do be another human again.
28: Sure.
19: Yeah.
29: Male or female?
28: Oh, a male.
29: You sure?
28: Yes. Would you come back as a female?
30: Just to try it, see what's different?
19: I don't think you get to choose, do you?
30: Well, hopefully.
28: Well, first of all, my IQ would go down about 50 points.
19: Oh, look at that.
30: Is that what you wanted to hear?
29: Wow.
28: And then if I was a fat chick, I'd have to wear carpenter pants.
19: Yeah, you would.
28: And
3: blah, blah, blah.
29: You happy now?
19: A growing cosmetic surgery trend in Asia.
28: Here we go.
19: Involves so-called elf ear surgery.
28: Oh, my Lord.
30: This is cosplay to the 10th degree. This
19: You're
30: has
19: right.
30: gotten...
19: The procedure uses hyaluronic acid fillers injected into the ears to make them protrude slightly outward, creating the appearance of a smaller, slimmer face.
28: Yeah, they do.
19: According to the Wall Street Journal, the trend began about 5 years ago after a Chinese influencer shared her experience undergoing surgery to create more prominent, pointed ears. The hashtag elf ear cosmetic surgery has since generated more than 780 million views on Chinese social media. There's also a cosmetic surgery procedure called ear cropping or elfing, in which people get pointy elf ears.
30: This is huge in the gaming world and the cosplay world.
19: Well, it may be huge, but it doesn't always go
29: well.
30: I can't imagine.
29: Does it go away? Or is it like Botox where it fades off? Or does it?
28: I don't think
30: acid sounds pretty permanent.
19: It's a filler.
30: It's a filler.
19: You have to get it put back in.
30: Oh, that's a good question then.
19: The fillers usually are, they just get sucked up by your body after so much time.
29: So
19: that's why women have to keep.
29: And there's two kinds. There's
19: back.
29: The ones that get pointy ears, like Spock, I guess.
19: And they're little elf ears.
29: And those
19: that go kind of out.
29: Stick out.
19: Yes.
29: And that's considered attractive.
30: Yes. In that sphere.
28: Yeah.
30: Fake elf ears and pointy ears are.
19: There's a gal at my grocery store that has the fake pointy ears stuck on her ears.
30: Yeah.
29: That isn't a surgical thing then.
19: No,
29: they're just,
19: I don't think hers are.
30: Now they're actually going to surgery.
19: Yeah, I don't know if hers are surgery, but
30: it's cute. You know, like I think it's odd, but.
19: Yeah.
29: What would you think about a cone head?
30: Odd. Very. Yeah.
29: Could you do that?
30: I can't even imagine.
19: Right? No,
30: as an adult to elongate your skull.
19: You don't
30: like want to
19: mess with your skull.
29: I've seen the ones where they put the horns in.
19: Right.
30: Right.
29: Under the skin.
30: So it would have to be some metal insert that goes under your skin. I mean, I don't even know that they could stretch it out.
19: I think you could do that.
29: That would be really, really weird.
28: They'd have to work up to it if they're stretching it out.
30: You have to really stretch that skin. In fact, if you're female, you might end up with a goatee.
28: Oh, that gets applause.
29: Well,
28: IQ remark.
29: Assuming that it was a woman that had pubic hair. Yeah.
4: Don't leave. Bob and Tom Extra continues in just a minute. Jeez. 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

0: probe.
1: 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Talking about getting rear-ended.
2: Or the Chevy vagina. Or
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1: Another terribly named vehicle. Point is, there's also, I found this article in Men's Health magazine, 9 tips for better car sex.
4: Being smart about where you park, number one. Yeah, be sure to park in an area with privacy. Duh.
1: Really?
4: Yeah.
1: Oh, you mean by the Costco gas pump Saturday morning at noon?
4: What? Oh, God. Like the edge of an almost empty parking lot or near a campsite. Laws vary from state to state, but if you get caught in public view, you can be charged with public indecency, lewd conduct, and indecent exposure. A lot of parking lots, however, have security, so be careful. You're going to have to really select a really nice parking lot that's away from everything.
1: There may be cameras on the lamppost.
4: That's true, too. I don't know if I'd do it in a parking lot. That seems scary.
5: I think that's parking lot's great. Right, Pat?
3: Perfect.
5: Yeah.
1: Now, in my favorite new song, 20 Cigarettes, by Morgan Wallen, they do it off country road in the back of a pickup truck.
5: I'm not sure if I'm... disgusted by Morgan Wallen or Tom now.
1: It's a great song.
4: Plan ahead of time.
1: Oh, come on.
4: This is great. Pack a car sex bag.
2: No.
5: This is going to... Honey, have you seen the CSB?
4: What would you put in your car sex bag?
1: What is it? Is this like if you're a librarian?
5: I'm going to say lotions, emollients.
4: Lube, very good.
5: Lubes,
4: yes.
5: Yeah. I'm going to say, let's see.
4: Condoms, yes.
6: Wipes.
4: Wipes, yes.
1: But don't put the roofies in there. They might find them.
3: Mm-hmm.
4: Sex toys.
1: Where do you put those, Josh?
3: Those booties you put over your shoes so you don't get scuff marks on
5: there. There you go.
4: An absorbent, this is my favorite, an absorbent sex blanket. Everybody has one of those,
3: sure,
4: right?
3: You gotta have a sex blanket.
5: What?
3: This is absorbent. Did you put my ASB in the CSB?
5: I can't find the CSB.
1: You have to wonder, is this one of those things where they had to write an article? They said to one of the interns, think of some stuff.
3: Yes.
1: You gotta fill some space here.
4: Oh, here's a helpful hint. Do not leave lube or condoms in your car for extended periods of time since they can melt.
3: Sure.
5: Yeah. Oh. Then you just got a mess.
1: Mm-hmm. So you don't hang them by the booties in the mirror there?
4: The booties?
1: By the dice. Hey, look, I got my Trojan extra long. See them, honey?
5: They did used to put baby booties around the rearview mirror, didn't they? Mm-hmm. Is that still a thing?
6: No.
5: I don't think it is.
1: Are the dice still a thing?
5: I don't think so.
4: Did you put your high school graduation tassel in there?
5: Huh.
4: That was a big thing.
6: Oh, God. This morning in my town, it was drive anything but your car to school day for seniors. And so it was tractors, dirt bikes.
3: No way.
6: Four-wheelers, golf carts. And it was chaos. I live in a very small town.
3: That's fun.
6: It was.
1: That's great.
6: But it was raining, and there were parents and teachers I know that were stuck behind these kids on their golf carts.
3: Did you have a lei hanging from your...
6: I didn't, but that was the first thing
3: that
6: I
3: was a basic bitch move.
6: That was a big BB move. Yeah.
1: You know what, explain this to me.
6: But
1: now.
6: It usually had a scent. Like, girls would spray their perfume on it and then put it around...
3: Oh, really?
6: ...their rearview mirror. Yeah, they...
3: It's like those plastic leis.
5: Yeah, you see.
1: No, was it some kind of a... Was this like having the flamingo or the banana?
6: It didn't mean anything.
3: It was like having the dice.
1: Yeah. It wasn't a code, meaning round-heeled, easy to go.
6: No.
3: Round-heeled! Cars weren't around when round-heeled was being used.
5: Yeah. That's just horse and buck. That's when you put a lay around your horse.
3: Ernie Pyle was the last person to say.
5: Hey, speaking of how weird and strange Tom is, we have a new episode of Alien on Earth.
4: All right.
5: Starring Tom Griswold. Time now for the alien who just discovered things here on Earth.
1: I got a new toilet brush. It's pretty amazing.
5: This has been the alien who just discovered things here on Earth. I miss that. I miss you getting a new toilet brush. Tell me all about it.
1: It's new technology.
5: Is that right?
1: Yeah.
5: Trying to think how you would improve.
1: Do you know the brushes, they come with that cup?
5: Sure.
1: And then you've got the brush that's sort of like a globular thing.
5: It's a toilet brush caddy, if you will.
1: Yeah, they're very good. Yeah. Now there's a thing that sticks up.
5: Okay.
1: So in other words, imagine you've got like a softball with a pencil sticking up.
5: Right. All right. And then you put the toilet brush on the stick.
1: Here's the bottom of the brush.
6: This is a horrible explanation.
1: This thing goes up
3: it is,
1: like
3: and
1: that. And it's so you can get the top underside of that.
3: It's
1: lip.
3: Not new. It's not new.
6: It's new at all.
1: It was developed in 2025.
6: Oh, my God.
3: Well, then I got

0: the campus of Stanford.
1: I'm shocked you don't use the disposable cleaners. That's what I use. I don't have a toilet brush. I just use the
2: clip-on deals.
0: Yeah. The wand.
2: The wand's pretty good.
0: The wand and the pucks.
1: I love it. The cleaning puck.
3: This is new to me.
2: Yeah.
3: You can't. I got to be careful because every once in a while the dogs will drink out of the toilet, so you don't want to have any chemicals.
0: Now, I have toilet plunger caddy. It comes with, and you put it, and the doors close on it.
3: Yeah.
0: It's nice.
4: My toilet brush does that. The closes up.
0: I don't have a toilet brush. I have the wand and the cleaning puck.
3: And yesterday we had toilet brushes or toilet plungers in the news and a world record.
4: Oh, God.
3: Where the guy.
0: Yeah, let's relive that. Can we relive that?
1: No.
4: I thought we were talking about better cars.
3: We were. Oh, yeah. Sorry.
0: I'm sorry. That's my fault.
4: Number three, use the limited space to your advantage. Avoid the driver's seat. Where you can honk the horn or nudge the gear shift.
2: You sure can't honk the horn.
0: You have
3: to wonder if this is the last thing that somebody did. If they were in the front seat in the driver's side or whatever, and they popped it into neutral and they went into a lake and
2: maybe
3: Mary Jo Kopech need the whole bunch.
4: The front passenger seat's
2: young girl
4: not
2: with
4: a good
2: future and parents.
4: Selection either.
3: I got drunk and did it too.
2: That's not what we're suggesting.
4: No. Instead, opt for the back seat.
0: What a horrible.
4: But move the front seats up as far as they will go so you have more space.
3: So now you're talking, it's essentially a Chinese fire drill to get this going. You've got to get out of the car, move the seats. Get your, sex bag.
4: Mm-hmm.
3: By this time.
0: Your CSB.
4: Your sex bag.
3: The cops have arrived.
2: All the spontaneity is gone.
4: Right.
1: But this must be people that just want to do it in the car.
2: Right.
1: Yeah.
0: Like Pat. Pat is always prepared, I would guess.
1: It when it's busy? Like if you're in a busy area?
2: No.
0: And they might be able to see you? No?
1: No, not that. I didn't know that.
2: You guys remember that it was a book by J.G. Ballard, and then Cronenberg made the movie Crash.
0: Yes.
2: About people who are turned on by being in car crashes.
1: Oh, yeah.
2: Very troubling.
0: That's a thing.
3: I have only been to a drive-in movie once.
2: Really?
3: Yeah.
0: Once?
3: And once.
4: That explains a lot.
3: High school. I
4: You hate it. I know. You hate everything about it.
3: I don't like eating in my car.
4: You're not going to expose your kids to one of the greatest things in life. I'm shocked. You like everything old,
3: right?
4: Yet you don't like drive-in movies, and you won't take your kids to a drive-in.
3: Because I like to go to a movie theater where
0: this
3: it's
0: is where your kids.
4: No, you don't.
2: Did you also know that you can sit outside of your car in lawn chairs and stuff?
4: Yeah, blankets down.
3: Or I can sit in a movie theater with a roof.
4: But you can. You
3: good
4: can
3: sound.
4: Put
3: all
4: the
3: right.
4: SUV to just back how, up, and you can
3: get,
4: make a
3: could
4: bed.
3: I get to my question.
0: Just think how fun the girls. You get their pajamas on. They get in the car. You drive them to the drive-in. Absolutely.
3: Okay.
0: All right.
3: My question is,
0: just trying to help.
3: I could send them to the concession stand and then move the car. That'd be funny.
1: Oh, my dad used to do that to us all the time.
3: Great
1: send
3: gag.
1: Send us into the grocery store and then park somewhere else.
5: That's a good gag.
3: Yeah. These are hilarious. No, my point is, is there a lot of intimate activity at a drive-in theater?
4: Yeah. Well, yeah.
2: Oh, one of the world's oldest,
4: oldest
2: teenage tropes.
4: Yes.
1: You not seen Grease?
4: God.
5: Oh, my God. That's a big one.
3: I couldn't sit through Grease. It was so awful. The movie, you mean?
1: Yeah.
0: No.
3: Terrible.
0: The newspaper Grease.
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1: 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A couple of frat guys from Abilene drove out all night to see Robert Earl Keen at the K-Pig Swine and Soiree dance. They wore baseball caps and khaki pants. They wanted cigarettes, so to save a little money, they got one from this hippie that smelled kind of funny. And the next thing they knew, they were both really hungry and pretty thirsty, too. B-double-E-double-R-U-N, beer run.

Found a store with the sign, said their beer was coldest, so they sent in Brad, cause he looked the oldest. He got a case of beer and a candy bar. Walked over to where all them registers are, laid his fake ID on the countertop. The clerk looked, he turned, he looked back up, he stopped. He said, son, I'm not gonna call the cops, but I'm gonna have to keep this card. The guys both took it pretty hard. B-double-E-double-R-U-N, beer. B-double-E-double-R-U-N, beer. Oh, how happy we would be had we only brought a better fake ID on this B-double-E-double-R-U-N, beer. They found this other old hippie named Sleepy John. He claimed to be the one from the Robert Earl Keen song, so they gave him all their cash. He bought him some brew. It was a beautiful day out in Santa Cruz. They were feeling so good, it should have been a crime. The crowd was cool and the band was prime. They made it back up front to their seats just in time so they could sing with all their friends. They say the road goes on forever and the party never ends. B-double-E-double-R.

0: Studios and the Indianapolis Motor Speedway. It's the Bob and Tom Show. Let's see. Hello, Jeff Oskey.
1: Hello.
0: There's Pat Godwin.
2: Hey, Chick.
0: There's Ace Cosby. And at the Indianapolis Motor Speedway, there's Josh Arnold.
3: Hey!
0: Hey! There he is! There's Christy Lee.
4: Hi.
0: You're going to have to be louder than that. Well, hang on.
4: Okay. Hello?
0: Yep, moving buttons. And there's Willie Griswold.
5: Hey, good morning, Chick.
0: Yes, damn right. And here's your papa. Hey, Papa. Here's Tom. Tom Papa. That's weird.
6: Oh, okay. Yeah. That's somebody else. Yeah. Hey, Wilbur, how are you, buddy?
7: Good, Dad. Good to see you.
6: Son number two. I haven't seen you yet. I haven't seen you for a few weeks. It looks like it's pretty dark there, guys.
4: Yeah, it's pretty dark.
7: Oh, that's
0: because it's nighttime.
4: There's a lot going on.
6: Yeah.
4: You can hear that, right?
6: Yeah, today is what they call Carb Day, Carburation Day at the Indianapolis Motor Speedway.
0: Carburation Day.
6: And even though there are no more carburetors these days, there's a lot of activity. I spent the entire day at the Indianapolis Motor Speedway yesterday.
0: You got a hot dog. I saw the picture.
6: I did, I had some great interviews with some drivers. And you always forget how big the Indianapolis Motor Speedway is. What do they say? You can fit like Yankee Stadium in there 12 times or something?
8: It's at least like seats like 15,000.
4: 15?
8: Yeah, I mean, at least.
4: I think it's more like 350,000.
6: Yeah.
0: What?
6: I know that Kurt Cavan famously counted the seats one year.
0: Yeah, he did.
6: And,
4: oh, my gosh.
6: Yeah.
4: Can you imagine?
6: Well, and they made him do it one at a time. It was quite a chore.
4: Walk through every row.
6: There's several hundred thousand people will be in there. This is the largest spectator event in the world, coming up, of course, on Sunday. But today is this is sort of like the opening day of the baseball season that we always enjoy in Cincinnati. It's going to be a huge crowd. They'll have music and all kinds of stuff. I understand that the Wienermobiles are there.
4: Yes, they take off around 2:30 Eastern time, so we're looking forward to a great weenie race.
8: Oh, yeah.
4: Yes.
8: I'm going to have my picture taken in the wiener's circle.
4: We have Randy Richter yeah, as Richter. Our commander in beef.
8: Well, he's not coming on now this morning.
4: I hate to tell you, but he wasn't anyway.
8: Oh.
6: Man's a big star.
4: Sorry, Josh.
8: From one sidekick to another, I'd love to.
4: I know.
0: Oh, yeah.
6: Okay, yes. Well, the Wienermobiles will be racing. Well, that'd be...
4: But this is the final practice for all the guys before the Indianapolis 500, which is why it's so important, especially for three of the guys who crashed on Monday. So it'll be interesting to see. Rossi has been cleared to drive. He has a non-weight-bearing injury, so he's on crutches, but... As he said, it doesn't bear any weight in the car. And I'm like, okay.
5: What a psycho. That's
4: right?
5: So cool.
4: I know.
6: Yeah,
4: so
6: what a badass.
4: Yeah, thank you, Tom. That's what I was thinking. Badass.
6: And you forgot the lady, Christy.
4: Catherine Legg doing the double.
6: It's not just guys.
0: Up. Yeah.
6: There's one lady.
0: Coca-Cola and Fama. Mm-hmm.
6: And they'll anger me again this year when they have genericized and politically corrected one of the most famous phrases in the world of racing. Which is should be gentlemen start your engines, or in this case, it could be lady and gentlemen start your engines. But no, now they go with the generic drivers start your engines.
0: Also, Tom might have some thoughts on who's allowed into the race.
4: And, oh, really?
0: Yeah.
8: Tom, you're right to be furious about that. That's a good hill to die on. You keep fighting that good fight.
0: As Josh said one time, you're doing good work over there.
7: Man, that checkered flag is nice, but I don't like half the colors on there. What's wrong with that?
0: That's
7: what's wrong with that checker up there?
0: That's right. That should be an all-white flag.
6: Just because slavery was also a tradition doesn't mean that all traditions are bad.
4: No.
7: We all start having
4: fun. Just started.
0: Is there any way that we cannot say rape or slavery today? Is that okay? I want so
8: that?
0: Little.
8: Oh, wow. This is a new record. We're being asked to leave.
4: Yes, we are.
6: Josh, I love your hat.
8: Thank you. This is one of my favorite hats. It's the Indianapolis Motor Speedway logo. And
4: Wing and wheels?
8: Mm-hmm. Mm-hmm.
0: Tom, you gave me some information about the Indy 500 today that I saw it and I thought Josh would love this story and would come out of his seat and walk out of the studio if I shared it with you.
6: Can we do it now, then?
0: Yes. Oh, yes. Here's one especially. Did you know, Josh, that no one named Smith has ever qualified or driven in the Indy 500?
6: Now,
0: how about that fact?
6: Because that's the most common name in America.
7: Oh, wait. Headphones
0: taking his headphones off. There he goes.
6: Well, Josh, I can make you happy. Continuing as I like to do. Also, the most common name in the world has never won it either. That's Mohammed.
0: There's no driving name Mohammed.
6: Has never won the Indy 500. But
7: man,
6: no. Not only
7: up,
6: that,
7: this can't get dangerous at all.
0: No.
6: No one named Smith has ever driven in the Indy 500.
0: Not kidding.
4: That's what I said.
6: No, I know, but I mean that's fascinating.
4: You know, it's not.
0: And
4: no
0: we're
4: one
0: off.
4: But
0: minutes
4: you.
0: Ago. We're off and running.
4: To no one but you.
7: Yeah, that stinks.
0: You know, we've hit all of our various breads and butters right here in the opening segment. I really like it. I like it very much.
6: The Indy 500, full of great poetic names. There's a guy in the Indy 500 this year. I've interviewed him. His real, genuine, honest birth certificate. His first name on his birth certificate is Christy. Do you know who I'm talking about?
4: No, I don't.
6: Stingray.
4: Oh, yeah. Stingray
8: Rob.
4: Oh,
8: that's awesome.
6: Stingray Rob is his actual name.
8: Yeah.
6: Pretty cool.
0: Now they have to call him Sting, right?
6: Yeah, but his
0: Roxy!
6: His brother, not so cool. Pinto Rob. Just not as cool as being Stingray.
0: Now, as I've done with Josh every now and then. And Willie loves talking about comedy. Now, did you put up a couple other brand cars before you settled on Pinto?
6: Edsel?
0: Okay. What else you got?
4: I don't think Pinto's that well known.
7: I thought it was like a Nina Pinta Santa Maria joke.
4: I didn't know.
6: Pinto, one of the most famous awful cars ever made. I mean, the Edsel was always the go-to. You had the Renault Alliance.
0: I did.
6: That was a real piece of junk.
0: Yes, it was.
6: We could do a whole show on the worst car you've ever had.
0: Sure.
4: So how do you know he wasn't named after the Stingray, the animal?
7: Yeah, the one that killed Steve Irwin.
0: Yes.
8: The exact one that killed Steve Irwin?
0: Yeah. It was the honor. The exact one.
6: Wait a minute.
0: He's
8: that Stingray's
0: protection.
8: Name was David.
1: Yeah, I'm Dave Stingray. I got that bastard.
2: That's so silly.
1: Right in the heart.
8: David.
6: These are all good questions. Welcome to
4: Maybe his brother's name is Barracuda. Now, see, that's what you should
6: have done. The Barracuda was a cool car.
4: Very cool car.
6: And one of the great songs. Terrific Liquor.
4: Oh, yes, Heart.
6: Mm-hmm. We can all sing that one.
0: Oh, gosh, he's got to do it.
6: Coming up, we have more obscure Indy 500 trivia.
0: Yep.
6: That is going to be absolutely fascinating. Also,
8: nothing can beat Smith.
4: No, Joe.
8: Good.
4: I'm on my.
0: You're blowing the lid off this 500 thing.
7: Yeah. Now, wait, do you mean Smith as the common last name, or sometimes it can be a first name? You're saying that no one with the first name Smith has never raced? Or
6: no one named Smith, as far as I know, has ever been on the track.
7: Fascinating.
6: Now,
7: wow.
6: Now, there has been.
0: See, people are still talking about it.
6: We have also a fascinating story about former driver Dick Simon.
0: Oh, yes. Yeah, that's right.
6: There's a great story about Dick Simon, who was a perennial driver at the Indy 500 there for quite some time.
8: And his religion has nothing to do with it.
6: we'll find out about that.
4: In fact, former Indy 500 winner Ari Landyke, supposed to be our guest later, he drove for Dick Simon at one time.
8: Oh.
4: Did you know that?
6: In
4: the early days, he did,
8: Hey, did you guys know there's never been a Smith that's raced this race? No, never!
6: By the way, Josh.
0: In a million years, I wouldn't have thought.
6: Several of eight have tried to, but did not qualify.
0: Eight Smiths have tried?
6: Yeah.
0: Well, incredible. I didn't know that. That's a whole new story.
6: That was the last paragraph. You got to read the whole thing.
7: You said probably do an hour on that then.
8: You said no Smith had ever been on the track
6: during the race.
8: No.
6: I mean, I've been on the track, but admittedly, it was
8: yeah, but they were in a car trying to be in the race.
6: But they weren't in it. There's a difference.
4: It'll be a long morning, Jeff.
0: You know what? You know what prepositions are, right?
6: No.
0: On, in, you know.
6: No.
0: Okay.
6: I don't like grammar.
0: Well, guys, another hill to die on, Tom.
6: Okay.
0: Go for it, baby.
6: Okay. Coming up, we have sporting news.
0: Yes, we do.
6: We have, this is a fascinating story coming up. The top 10 misspelled words in America.
0: Oh, my God.
4: Oh, my God.
6: You'll like it, Josh. I know spelling is important to you.
8: I know. I was going to pretend like I was mad about that story, but I'm really interested.
6: And when I looked at the list, I realized there are four of these I misspell all the time. Okay. Right now, I want to talk to you about your money. I did some research a couple days ago about the value of property in the United States, and it's pretty amazing. The average house in the United States is worth roughly 40 to 50% more than it was 5 years ago. Over the past 10 years, once again, these are just rough numbers, the average house is up 75 to 100%, depending on the market and the metric that's used. The point is, if you own a house, your home may be worth a lot more than it was. And the significance of this is you don't have to sell it to take advantage of that increase in value. You can do a refi and grab some cash and make use of the money, pay off some credit card debts, build a new garage, whatever it might be you want to do with the cash. And you might be a candidate for this. And the way to find out is to visit with the folks at American Financing. This is what they do. They examine the equity, et cetera, and they refinance the property. Now, they've been telling me the average client that they deal with right now is knocking about $800 a month off the mortgage payment. And then they're pulling some cash out. 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
23: Hey, welcome back to the Bob and Tom Show in the O'Reilly Auto Parts Studios and at the Indianapolis Motor Speedway. There's Christy Lee.
24: Oh, hi.
23: Yeah.
24: How are you?
23: There's Pat Godwin.
25: Hey, Chick.
23: I am well, Christy. Thank you. And I'm okay, Pat. You didn't ask, but that's rude. There's Jeff Oskey.
26: You look great.
23: Thank you, Jeff, as do you.
26: Thanks, bud.
23: There's Ace Cosby.
27: How are you?
23: Just fine, whoever you are. And I'm Chick, and here's Tom and Willie. I forgot Willie and Josh.
28: Hi.
22: We got to explain. We're all spread out today. If you,
23: everybody can see each other, but I'm not used to this.
22: If you hit the YouTubes, on the right there is Willie G.
26: Hey,
22: and then you've got your Christy Lee in the middle there. And then that's your Jeff. Wait a minute. Oh, no, that's Josh Arnold there.
23: Jeff.
22: No. And then if.
24: And you're his favorite.
22: If you're looking where I am, then right where his head is Jeff Oskey's head. Josh Oskey's sitting in your seat. What do you think about that?
27: I'm totally fine with it. I respect Jeff, and I'm not grossed out at all, and I am not Amazoning Lysol wipes as we speak.
26: Thanks, buddy.
22: Okay. Today is a special day. The largest facility of its kind in the world is the Indianapolis Motor Speedway. Again, I was there all day yesterday. Every time you go in there, you forget. You see these flags in the distance, and you realize that's still part of this building. It's absolutely huge. There'll be several hundred thousand people there on Sunday. Today is kind of the warm-up day with cars on the track doing their last-minute stuff. The Wienermobiles will be racing. There'll be a huge concert there. A big day at the Indianapolis Motor Speedway. Before we move on. Some serious news, super sad news in the world of motor racing, Chick.
23: Certainly. NASCAR driver, legend, a certain Hall of Famer, Kyle Busch, died yesterday at the age of 41, 3 days before he was set to run the Coca-Cola 600 at Charlotte. At this point, the cause of death has not been released, and details remain limited. What is known is that Busch was testing in the Chevrolet Racing Simulator in Concord Wednesday afternoon when he became unresponsive and had to be transported to a hospital in Charlotte. Bush's team or family are not releasing any other details other than that. And once again, NASCAR will race on. But Kyle Busch, 234 victories in NASCAR, 34 more than the king, Richard Petty, and certainly a massive loss for NASCAR.
22: Yeah, and we got to do a few things with him over the years.
23: He's a good guy. Yeah.
22: Yeah, a really funny guy. We were telling a story earlier about one of the Jeff Gordon bowling tournaments, and Kyle Busch was there, and he was 20 years old at the time.
23: Yeah,
22: he was actually going to enter NASCAR when he was 16, and they changed the rules to keep him out.
24: Didn't it have something to do with cigarettes at the time, like a cigarette sponsorship or some weird thing that they wouldn't let kids until they were 18 be in a NASCAR? I read that.
29: No, yeah, that makes sense for sure.
24: Yeah.
23: It might have been the Winston Cup then. Is that
24: yeah.
23: the angle?
24: Yeah.
23: Okay.
30: And it still should be.
23: That's right. With Fred and Barney.
30: Smoke them if you got them.
23: Winston cigarettes.
22: You know, Willie, my favorite new song is 20 Cigarettes. Have you heard that?
24: Oh, my God.
23: I am going to run into traffic. Josh, would you care to join me?
27: Yes, I'm about to go duct tape myself to the racetrack.
22: 20 cigarettes.
29: Flannels on the bricks.
23: We've heard about this a lot, Willie, is what we're saying.
22: Yeah,
24: that and hot dogs, I'm done.
22: So the point of the story is
29: Kinky Friedman.
22: Kyle Busch was at the bowling tournament. And it was pointed out, hey, you're not even old enough to drink a beer. And he just looks at me and he goes,
0: legally. But a good guy. What a shame. He apparently, obviously had some kind of serious illness, but
23: and then
0: he complained a couple weeks ago during a race. He asked to have a doctor meet him at the end of the race.
23: This is everything I've seen on ESPN reporting about it. He had been complaining about a sinus infection. So who knows what it
24: was. And he had been complaining that he had really bad chest congestion. He was coughing a whole lot. That was one of the reasons that he had gotten, you know, looked at by the doctor after the race, too. So it's just heartbreaking for everybody.
0: Now, on a lighter note, today is a fun day at the Indianapolis Motor Speedway.
23: Yes, and look at those three having fun.
24: Yes, we are having fun.
27: We're excited. I know that this is, I want to say they've been doing this race for at least 20 years.
24: Yeah.
27: And, very popular.
23: I'm
27: pretty pumped up.
23: Josh, yeah. Now that's not true. It's the 110th running of the Indianapolis 500.
0: But.
23: And yours truly, I've seen every race. Thank you. I'm a very old man. I don't know if I'm... Okay.
24: We don't look that old.
0: We do have some interesting stats. We're going to be posting a whole bunch of video. We had a chance to interview some of the drivers yesterday.
23: Cool.
0: And including Elio Castroneves, who you may know, some of you may know, from Dancing with the Stars.
24: Yes.
0: Elio is a super cool guy. He's won the race four times. He's going for number five. He taught me how to say five in Portuguese. Of course, he's Brazilian, and it's more or less.
23: I know how to say yes in Portuguese.
0: Oh,
23: sim.
0: Oh, really?
23: Sim.
0: It's not see.
23: Sim.
0: Sim. Okay.
23: Like, am I going to kill you later?
0: Oh.
23: Sim.
0: We'll be posting some of that video.
24: Well,
0: for
24: how do you say five?
0: It's
24: you leave me hanging.
0: Cinco. It's pretty much the same as Spanish. I was hoping you'd be really
23: you know,
0: weird.
23: If Elio was here right now, he would say, "I will kill you."
27: that's Tom. No payoff.
0: Well, I was putting it out there so people would watch the video.
23: You know what?
0: To see what the answer was.
23: Let me tell you something.
29: That's not fair because there wasn't a lot of payoff. If remember, the setup was really long.
23: That's exactly right. When you marry a great punchline. With that magnificent setup you've got, you're going to be something.
29: Tommy Expo.
0: I do have more cool Indy 500 facts.
23: Oh, does Great. He ever?
0: Nine of the men starting this race have won it before. That's a lot.
27: Oh, really? Okay.
23: That seems like a lot.
27: Yeah.
23: That doesn't seem
29: so
23: possible.
29: Nine out of the...
23: Huh. Well, that one's interesting. What are you doing with that one?
0: I was saving it.
23: Oh, okay.
0: And between them, they have 14 victories. Also, Elio, I think is he 51, I think?
23: He's not very old, yeah.
0: But yeah, and then the youngest driver
27: so Cinco
0: is 21.
23: I'm not sure
0: if Uno is the same as it is in Spanish. See, Portuguese is kind of like Spanish, but the waves are bigger, I think, on the shore. Now, we do have Chick McGee across the way.
23: 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What do we got? 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
0: Thank you very much, Chick You're McGee. Welcome. You got a letter over there?
23: I do. I've got lots of paper over here. Dear Bob and Tom Show, I was working in the yard one day. No, that's not right. I thought it would be fun to speculate about how Tom views his coworkers, subordinates, and the labels he mentally assigns to each of you.
0: Well, this is fun.
23: This is from Alex, of course, in Michigan. Let's start with an easy one. Josh. This is Josh's impression of how Tom sees Josh.
0: Okay.
23: Got funny, it. Obese, possibly gay, frequent masturbator.
0: I'd say three of five. and not in the order of importance. He got those in reverse.
23: how he views Chick.
0: Oh, good.
23: Formerly funny when he was a lot fatter. What the hell does that mean?
27: Yeah. That sounds more like the opinion of the listener.
23: Yeah, right?
27: That's great.
23: Possibly gay, frequent masturbator, current curmudgeon, hermit, and Washington football team fan.
0: Hey, see, he's, again, three of five.
23: That's pretty good. He's actually kind of
0: not bad.
23: Christy.
24: Yes.
23: Josh, are you there to help Christy? Tom, this guy thinks, Tom thinks Christie is frequently divorced, Catholic, official source for all female-related information. Well, that's not bad.
1: That's all correct.
2: That's a good one, yeah.
29: Yeah, it's not that bad.
24: Yeah, that is correct.
23: Pat Godwin, musical jester, pawn shop regular, talented, but a charity case whose career only succeeds when Tom is personally involved.
1: and actually gay.
23: Again. And actually gay. Jesus! Jeff Oskey.
2: Oh, no.
29: Here we go.
23: Bearded pot smoker expert on all white trash related topics. But he's very funny.
1: Also, again, all very accurate.
2: I'll take that.
29: This is great.
23: Hey, Tom, this listener, once again, Alex in Michigan thinks Tom thinks Ace is terrifying. frugal, loves TV, somehow both black and a Kiss fan, and has gray hair.
1: Those are all relatively accurate.
23: Jess Hooker, great laugh, strong lesbian energy, cooks well enough to overcome it.
1: Overcome it. You know something? Jess Hooker may be the nicest person I know.
23: Jessica Alsman, new mom, meaning Tom can now assert dominance with decades of parenting wisdom. Also too young to appreciate important cultural touchstones like David Jansen and Papa Umauma.
1: That's all. Those are also all correct.
23: And Tom's opinion of himself, according to Alex, a necessary and justified tyrant, smarter and funnier than everyone else. Civilization itself would collapse without me.
22: Yeah. Boy, this guy's really dead on.
23: He's got a lot of definite thoughts.
22: Very, very accurate. We're reading our letters. I should point out once again, a special edition of the Bob and Tom Show with Here and There. We've got Willie G. and Christy Lee and Josh out at the Indianapolis Motor Speedway. If you're watching on the YouTube, it looks like you guys are in a basement. Because
24: really?
22: We really can't see the speedway.
23: They can't either, where they are.
22: Yeah.
24: No, we can't. We're
23: That's interesting. I'm glad you brought that up, because when I first got here back in 86 was my first race, Bobby Rahal. That's how you tell time in Indianapolis. It's amazing how because you see tracks when you're a kid and you grow up. Oh, this is a race course. But then you go to the Indianapolis Motor Speedway. You can't see the whole thing. Unless you're really up high. Yeah.
22: And the broadcast will be on Fox. And it's my understanding they are going to do the thing with the helicopters following right there in the beginning on those, like that parade lap. Did you see that last year?
24: Mm-hmm.
22: And that I had heard last week.
24: The Blackhawk helicopter?
22: Yeah,
24: they'd
22: canceled that. But then I just heard that it's back.
24: Oh, cool. So yeah, that was really, I got to see that live. It was amazing.
22: Yeah, the coverage will be amazing on Fox. So,
27: was there a moment there where they thought maybe the Blackhawk helicopters wouldn't be available?
23: I can't imagine why that would be.
22: I'll also remind you that our pop-up store has popped back up. If you go to bobandtom.com, got some cool new stuff. So by all means, if you get a chance, check that out. I'll read one more letter here. I heard Tom talking about the movie Chinatown with Jack Nicholson. He references it all the time.
23: Oh, God.
22: He'll often say, forget it, Jake, it's Chinatown. Everyone on the show gets mad when he does it. I watched the movie. I understand exactly where you're coming from, Tom. It's on my top 10 list now.
23: Oh, I thought he was going to say, I understand why everyone gets upset when you do the mother-daughter scene.
27: Right, right.
23: Yeah.
27: Because we all love it. We all think it's a masterpiece.
29: Sure. Yeah, we're not mad about Chinatown. We're mad about you. It's got nothing. It's a great Jack Nicholson film. My goodness.
27: Yeah, we love Chinatown. We're angry about Griswoldville.
22: I'm just quoting the end of it. You know, where he says,
29: it's the overquoting.
22: I think it's the
23: plus. It deals with incest, you nut. Yeah.
22: It's also about the nature of authority and it's problematic.
23: You identify with John Huston? Just be honest.
22: This was from Lodi, California.
23: He can't leave. He's stuck. Right?
22: Stuck in Lodi again. One of the great songs from CCR. Thank you very much. Coming up, we'll have some guests at the Indianapolis Motor Speedway. Also, we're going to have a special edition of this show Sunday. You can link to by going to bobandtom.com. We'll have both visuals and audio available exclusively linked to our website. So if you get a chance, do that on Sunday morning, a little preliminary to the 110th running of the Indianapolis 500. Coming up, we're going to be talking hot dogs. We've been talking a lot about hot dogs lately, Willie. I had a great hot dog.
23: There's a picture of it up on the Bob and Tom socials of Tom digging his hot dog. Yeah.
22: Glizzy,
23: I believe, Tom.
29: Yeah.
22: Is that a Chicago thing, the glizzy?
29: No, I think it's like a kid thing. It's like a Gen Z thing.
27: Yeah.
22: Call it a glizzy?
23: Yeah, I don't know where it comes from. The connection between the word glizzy and a hot dog. Or did they just came up with a nonsense word?
22: Yeah. I'm going to go with hot dog. That's what I'm going to call them. Right. But I bring it up because the Ostermeyer Wienermobiles will be racing today. And I believe we're going to talk to some of the hot doggers, the drivers of the Wienermobiles. Speaking of driving, Christy Lee drives a very nice vehicle. Tell me more about it, Christy.
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22: Thanks very much, Christy Lee. Coming up, we have more interesting facts about the world of motor racing and the Indianapolis 500. We also have the 10 most misspelled words in English, which I find fascinating. And, Josh, do you know the name of the famous trophy? It's one of the most famous trophies in the world, the trophy presented for the Indianapolis 500.
27: I do. It's the Super Vroom Vroom.
23: That's it.
27: Yep.
22: The Super Vroom Vroom. It's, of course, the Borg-Warner trophy.
23: Bjorn Borg.
27: When did they change it?
22: And we have a fascinating fact about that trophy.
23: Mm-hmm. Bjorn Borg's great-grandfather. And I can't think of anyone with the last name Warner.
22: Warner Brothers, of course.
23: Warner Brothers. Jack Warner.
22: It's an X-rated fact about the Borg-Warner trophy. You're going to be stunned when you hear this. We are broadcasting from the O'Reilly Auto Parts Studios. 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
16: 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In Flagstaff today, sunny skies become mixed with a few clouds, high 75. Mainly clear tonight, the low 36. Sun and clouds tomorrow, high 77. Rounding out the Memorial Day weekend, mainly sunny Sunday, partly sunny with a thunderstorm chance on Monday. In Cottonwood today, sunny to partly cloudy and warm, the high 91. Chino Valley today, sun, scattered afternoon clouds, a high of 82.
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18: Posture is really good. It looks like the teacher said, Josh Arnold, I want your posture. Sit up straight.
19: It's, well, we have company, don't we? I'm trying to look my best.

0: around. And the Speedway, if you've never seen it, it really is breathtaking. There's part of a golf course inside it. That's how big it is. But right now we have Willie G and Christy Lee and Josh at the Speedway. And thank you very much for getting up extra early to get there.
1: Oh, we're happy to. Thanks for sending us out here. And we got Jess Hooker and Jessica Alsman here. And one of Christy's daughters is here.
2: Yeah, Sophie's here. She got up early and made the trek. Yeah, haven't opened yet, so it's a little quiet still. But in about an hour, things will be a lot different here at the Indianapolis Motor Speedway.
1: You know, there's an area called the Snake Pit, which gets very crowded and a little wild. Mm-hmm. I was out there earlier this morning naked and awkward when you're the only one.
0: Well, that leads to this story.
3: Let's get this party started.
0: That leads to this story. First of all, parenthetically, I guess I should point this out. Our friend Connor Daly is a fine young man. We've known Connor since he was a little boy. His father was race car driver Derek Daly.
3: Is Derek Daly?
0: Yeah. Yes. Derek was a Formula One driver and an IndyCar driver.
3: Right.
0: And his son is a terrific driver. And I was talking to him yesterday, and there's a couple of interesting things. He will go to the Snake Pit and get on stage. He's got like a little half-hour window before the race starts. So before he gets in his car, he's going to run over to the Snake Pit and go up on stage. Yeah. And he has a little – it's part of his ritual. And he's got a really good shot at winning it this year. He had a great time in the time trial. So.
2: Wow. That's a really cool way to relax and have some fun. Yeah, I think that's awesome that he does that. Connor's always been fun.
0: He's the only guy that has a full beard. There are a couple guys that have – well, they're kind of full beards, but not – really cool.
2: Oh, Louis Foster with his mustache.
0: I was just going to say, there's a Willie. You've got to see this guy. He's from England. His mustache looks kind of like two caterpillars up there.
4: That's okay, but I think that more of a mustache brother in the 250th anniversary of America. I'm not going to support a British driver. Get out of town.
2: Oh.
4: Connor Daly.
3: There you go.
4: 1776, baby. I'm getting really fired up.
2: Okay.
0: Well, the odds of an American driver winning it.
2: Pretty rare.
0: Yeah.
1: They said that about the Pope, didn't they?
4: Didn't stop old Leo, did it?
3: That's right.
4: Didn't stop old Deep Dish Leo, did it?
1: Do one thing!
0: Wait a second. Willie, are they calling him Deep Dish Leo in Chicago?
4: I don't know. I kind of just riffed that. I don't know where that came from.
0: I'm pretty
4: happy with it.
0: That's awesome.
5: Stick, I hope.
4: We can let that stick if we want.
0: And I'm trying to remember. He's a White Sox guy, not a Cubs guy, right?
2: Yes.
4: Yeah, he's a Sox fan. Mm-hmm.
0: The Pope. Now, see, we're going to have the Wienermobiles racing at the Indianapolis Motor Speedway today. Can you imagine if they had the Pope-mobile there?
1: It would be fantastic.
3: Well,
1: they should
3: have
1: all the famous cars.
3: There'd have to be another Pope-mobile race, if that's what you...
0: Oh, no,
1: the Batmobile, the Bluesmobile.
2: They could have the Mr. Peanut guy. They could have all of them.
4: Mystery Machine.
2: Mm-hmm. Yeah.
0: But Noah would want to pass the Pope-mobile. Come on, maybe he could just do the pace lap, because no one wants to be the guy that beat the Pope. I mean,
1: it's kind of like when you see the cop on the highway, you don't totally want to pass him. You're a little nervous.
4: Let's party, dude. I pass him. Let's see what's going on.
3: You know what, though? That's not my Pope. He's too soft on crime. Anyway, you were talking about Connor Daly, and I think you were alluding to this story. IndyCar driver Connor Daly has admitted to urinating in his race car suit before the Indy 500 during last year's victory banquet. He said, I never in my life had I urinated in my car until this last year's race on Sunday. I legitimately...
1: Welcome to the club.
3: Urinated. The race didn't even start, and I had to go. I couldn't get out of the car. Before the start, he would. They all go out on the track, and they all get in their cars, and they're lowered. And
0: it was delayed last year, right?
3: Was it? I don't remember.
0: I can never remember. Yeah, it was delayed. I guess had he won the race, it would have been pretty funny, because the first thing he would have done would be pour the milk over his pants. Just to...
1: it was just milk the whole time.
4: Yeah. He was really excited to win. He was stoked about it.
0: They used to say that Ozzy Osbourne would dump that water, those buckets of water in his head, because he had just peed his pants. Yeah. Mm-hmm. Remember those rumors? Connor's a great guy. And we certainly wish him well. He's, I want to say, probably about 33, 34 now.

0: And again, a full beard. And of course, we've got the Englishman with the big mustache. It's the talk of the track this year.
1: Mm-hmm. The mustache. So,
0: now, I mentioned this before. This is a fascinating fact. Josh, you were talking about how you were new to the Snake Pit. The Snake Pit now is in turn four. They've got a huge stage there, and there'll be, during the race itself, there'll be tens of thousands of people that are not even watching the race. They'll be grooving, if you will. What does one do? What does one do, Willie?
2: Yeah, no, you're putting it right. They're grooving to the scene.
1: Grooving.
2: You're right.
3: You can just say dance, man. Dance? I think you get so worried about saying the current parlance, but certain words like dance, cool, pot are always just fine.
4: Yeah.
3: You don't have to try to use
4: Evergreen.
3: The lingo.
1: They're jamming. They're having fun.
0: What is the drug of choice when you listen to those DJs and point your finger in the sky?
3: I don't. Something psychedelic or more of a stimulant. I don't think that we should talk about that while we're the nice people here at the track.
0: Okay.
3: Jeff's going for it. All right. Yeah, Jeff's into it.
0: It'll be a big fun out there at the Indianapolis Motor Speedway. But the trophy is known as the BorgWarner Trophy, and it's about the size of a human being. It's huge, and there are little what do you call them? Little statues of the faces, bas reliefs of all the drivers that have won.
1: Mm-hmm.
0: And there's an interesting fact about it, Chick McGee. Did I give that to you?
5: I thought you were going to do the story.
1: I have it.
0: You got it, Christy.
5: Right,
0: go ahead.
1: Yeah. Eagle-eyed Indy 500 fans may notice that the BorgWarner Trophy is almost always photographed from a particular angle, and you might not know the reason for that. Apparently, according to Jalopnik, the flag holder on top of the trophy is completely naked. That's right.
0: Yeah.
1: And his male member is on full display. If you get close enough, you can easily see it. Most photos of the trophy are taken at an angle to preserve his modesty, if you will. Apparently, the statue was aimed after the model of the Olympic spirit, and therefore, you know, the Greeks, they were naked at the time during the Olympics. So,
0: and you can tell the guy didn't win.
1: He's completely naked.
5: Yeah?
0: Yeah, because he's not that excited.
5: Oh, okay.
1: No,
0: more of a and by the way, Tony Kanaan's nose is larger than the guy's male member,
1: geez.
0: Which gives you some idea.
5: One of the most beloved racers, drivers, in Indianapolis.
6: No reason to attack the man's physical.
3: Tony turned the show off this morning.
0: the year Tony Kanaan won it, only reason he won it is because his nose crossed the finish line.
5: Wonderful human being.
6: Oh, doubling down.
1: Yeah, they used to be our friends.
0: Oh, he's a great guy. Mm-hmm. He is beloved.
5: Yeah.
0: We know
5: that. Yeah.
4: That's why we're all shocked.
0: Did you know that there was the nude guy on top of the trophy?
5: I did know.
1: Have you ever seen it?
0: Of course. Last year I got my picture taken right next to it.
5: I think it's good luck to touch the wiener, isn't it?
0: Oh, I didn't know that.
6: With your tongue?
1: You got to be pretty tall.
5: Yeah, with your tongue, yeah.
0: Now I feel bad.
6: Honey, I kissed the bricks, now I got to go lick the wiener.
3: Right. The trophy, it's what?
5: It's made.
3: The BorgWarner Trophy. The thing's, it's like 5'3", 110. Dad, that's your type. I mean, you would love that trophy. It's a great size for that trophy.
0: The trophy's not thin enough, Willie.
3: Not too thick. But okay, there we go. There it is. Tommy's back.
5: Ass like a
1: house cat. That would have been an interesting tradition rather than kissing the bricks.
0: I have a feeling maybe the Holman family would have frowned on that.
1: Yeah, I think.
6: Oh, I'm sorry. Real quick, I have to yell at somebody watching us. No picture! The nerve of some people.
1: The one person?
0: coming up, we have incredibly obscure facts about the connection between the Indianapolis 500 and D.B. Cooper. You know who D.B. Cooper is, Jeffrey?
1: Yeah,
7: famous bank robber, right?
0: Yeah, the famous guy that...
7: Parachuted out of the back of the plane.
0: There's a connection between that and the Indianapolis 500. Oh, sure, it's tenuous, but that's what I'm here for. These are the O'Reilly Auto Parts Studios, and this is the Bob and Tom Show.
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2: 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There's Christy Lee.
1: Hello, Chick McGee.
2: Hello, indeed. There's Pat Godwin.
22: Hey, Chick.
2: There's Josh Arnold.
23: Hi there.
2: Hi. There's Jeff Oske.
23: Oh, hi.
2: There's Ace Cosby.
24: Hello.
2: There's Willie Griswold.
25: Hey, man.
2: And I am Chick McGee, and here's our founder, our fearless leader. it's Tom Griswold.
0: Have you watched Rocky and Bullwinkle cartoon lately?
2: Of course.
0: What? It's genius.
2: Yes.
0: They, of course, had fearless leader.
2: Oh, yeah.
0: That stuff really holds up. At the Indianapolis Motor Speedway, once again, it's Willie G., Josh Arnold, and Christy Lee, because today is what they call Carb Day, Carburation Day. It's the final warm-up for the 110th running of the Indianapolis 500, one of the greatest sporting events in the world, featuring drivers from all over the world, and, of course, fans from all over the world. Yesterday, I was in the elevator with two guys from Tokyo. We got into a conversation.
1: Did you?
25: Gosh.
1: Did you speak a lot of Japanese?
25: Did you play it cool?
7: Did you ask them if they had seen Tokyo Drift?
2: Could you make anything out of their Tokyo talk at all?
25: No, mention Mr. Roboto by any chance.
22: Just saying turning Japanese in the elevator.
0: I know, it was cool. They're of course covering the race, and they're big fans of Takuma Sato, who has won it twice. He'll be running it again. One of the
7: Did you refer to those two men as Fat Man and Little Boy?
2: I see you doing that. Preceded with, you're going to love this. Okay,
25: you guys get it, right? There's a lot of history behind this one.
0: Yeah, Josh, I did not because neither of them were particularly corpulent. They were both slight gents. But I was in the media room, which is spectacular at the Indianapolis Motor Speedway. It's just amazing. Imagine it's like a football field full of chairs and computers and cameras and people getting ready for this great race coming up. By the way, special edition of the Bob and Tom Show will be available online and on YouTube coming up on Sunday morning, beginning at 7 o'clock Eastern Daylight Time. So if you get a chance, tune that in to have some fun coming up on Sunday. And, of course, Fox Sports is going to be broadcasting the race.
2: Yes, sir.
0: We had a nice interview with James Hinchcliffe yesterday. We'll be posting that as well. What a cool guy he is. And he's had quite a bit of experience at the Speedway. Coming up, we'll have more interesting figures and facts about the greatest spectacle in racing.
2: What about this fact, Tom?
0: What is it?
2: It's French driver Jules Gou. We're spelling goo, G-O-U-X.
0: Is that how you pronounce that?
2: I would think goo or go-ux. It's not go-ux, I can tell you that. Anyway, he won the 1913 Indy 500. He's believed to have drunk 6 pints of wine over the course of the race.
7: Nice. Whoa!
1: Yeah, you go, Jules.
2: Goo.
7: Did you know Jules Goo was the original name of Pearl Jam?
25: That's That's so perfect.
2: There's a part of me that likes Joel Goo better.
25: Yeah.
2: Mr. Goo, not Magoo, but Goo, spoke no English, came in for a tire change, and reportedly in French said, "Fetch me a pint of wine or I'm done." His pit crew, despite being French, had no wine on hand, so crewmen were sent to the grandstand in search of wine. They happened on a party of millionaires from Pittsburgh, the story goes. They furnished half a dozen small bottles containing the most select vintage of winery in France.
7: Jules. Nobody parties like Pittsburgh millionaires.
2: You know what? I've always heard that.
0: Yeah, I had a girl. We used to call her the Carnegie Melons because she had such big boobs.
25: Oh, my gosh.
2: Goo helped himself to one of the bottles, jumped back into his car, and finished the race 13 minutes ahead of second place.
0: 13 minutes.
2: Winning the race.
0: Now,
1: yeah, he had to pee.
2: Right.
0: Recent races, Christy, have what? The second place car has been several milliseconds behind the first place.
1: That's so many close.
0: Over 500 miles. Yeah. It's a matter of inches, really. Mm-hmm. That's amazing. Those were different times. Did you hear the guy had, what's his name, Mr. Goo?
2: Joel Goo.
0: So that would be, how do you say
2: I
0: that?
2: I refuse to call him Mr.
0: Would he be
2: Joel Goo.
0: Senor? Pay no, respect. Wait a minute. Monsieur. It'd be Monsieur Goo.
2: Monsieur Goo.
0: Yeah, he almost missed his pit one time because there was so much cigarette smoking there. And then, then there was that unfortunate incident where that it ignited all the fuel. That's a great fact. Thank you very much, Chick McGee.
2: You're welcome.
0: There are so many cool stories about the Indianapolis 500 and the Indianapolis Motor Speedway.
7: Do you think, though, back in the day, like a driver actually did maybe smoke during the race at some point?
0: Well, famously, famously in NASCAR, Christy, go ahead, tell the story.
1: Well, wasn't it Dick Trickle that would do that? Yeah.
0: During a yellow.
7: I hope he had one of those beanbag ashtrays on the dashboard so it wouldn't slide around.
2: Do they still, they have to still sell those.
7: Those are the best.
2: Yeah, those are amazing.
0: The beanbag
1: ashtray. Bottom.
7: Yeah,
1: plaid bottom.
7: Like the brass top to it.
0: Is there an ashtray museum somewhere?
7: I hope so. I'm looking it up right now.
25: Yeah, there should be.
0: I mean, because you'd have old airline seats.
7: Oh, yeah.
0: Remember the cars that would have the ashtray in the, if you were in the back seat, there was an ashtray in the front seat that pulled back?
7: Oh, yeah.
1: Sure.
7: Or on the door, on the armrest.
1: Armrest,
7: at
1: the
7: little ashtrays.
0: Now,
7: in West Fulton, New York, the Ashtray Museum. It opened to rave reviews.
0: when did it close?
2: All righty.
7: Amazing.
1: I wonder if you're allowed to smoke there.
0: How ironic. That, you know something? That's a great question, and the answer probably is no.
1: Probably, yeah.
7: I'm not kidding. I don't know if you guys can see this at all. It's like a. They took a mini house, and that's the Ashtray Museum right there.
2: Oh, my Lord.
7: Now, it is the color of ashes.
1: Yeah, right.
2: You know, from our perspective, Josh, that looks like an early Georgia O'Keeffe painting, actually.
22: I was thinking the same thing.
0: The Ashtray Museum. Wow.
22: Cool.
0: What's coming up in sports, Chick McGee?
2: Well, we had another NBA playoff game last night, and the Knicks are ahead 2-0. I will fill you in on all the deets, as the kids say. And once again, we'll touch on sad news from NASCAR. Kyle Busch has passed away at the age of 41. No cause of death given. We'll be keeping an eye on that story. And NFL players and training camps about to kick off, and peanut butter and jelly is top of mind with all NFL players. Mm. And there's a new peanut butter and jelly manufacturer out there that's gonna be prevalent in NFL training camps.
1: And they're going to take over the Uncrustables?
2: I think so.
0: I'm not sure if they're going to. Are they going to? They may be shoving the Uncrustables out of the locker room.
2: I think they better watch, because players love the Uncrustables, and if they're not up to snuff, they're going to have a problem.
25: Too much gluten, maybe? Get one of those Goobers, the peanut butter in the jelly combined.
2: Oh,
25: that's
2: a very
25: innovative thing.
2: I
25: get a spoon, just eat that straight out of there.
2: Absolutely.
25: It's nice.
0: Do you like the pre-made PB&Js?
2: What you do Willie, try this. You get some of those pretzel nugs filled with peanut butter in the middle. Get those and dunk them into the Goobers with the peanut butter and jelly. Off you go.
0: I'm sorry, I misspoke. Isn't there a product that has the jelly and the peanut butter not in the pre-made sandwiches, but I mean a jar.
2: Yeah, that's what we're talking about.
1: Goobers. Goobers. That,
0: okay. Yeah. I don't know. Do you approve of this?
3: No.
5: No, no,
3: I do not. No, I like to keep them separate.
0: Keep them separated? Absolutely. What is this world coming to?
2: Indeed.
0: Yeah. I mean,
1: hey, Tom, I just was informed by my husband, who knows a lot about racing. Dick Trickle actually had a lighter in his car built into the dashboard for cigarettes. And NASCAR said it was fine as long as it didn't give any, you know, didn't have a beneficial effect for his racing. Can you imagine? You push the lighter in like in the olden days.
3: He could also plug in his Discman.
0: It was a few years ago, Josh. You are indeed correct. I guess contemporary cars.
1: Such a different time.
0: I know that my car has. I don't think it does. It have a cigarette lighter, or because it's got
2: has a hole for it.
0: It's got the hole, but it's just a plastic.
2: But
0: lid.
2: I don't think there's a charger. It's a charger port or anything. I think it's just a hole. I don't know why. I'm probably got.
1: I wonder
2: that all
1: if you
2: wrong,
1: can order it. Can you special order it? You think?
2: I'm sure you can.
1: I don't know.
2: Like a cigarette package or something.
0: Maybe on a Tesla.
2: You know, they tried to put the cigarette package on the Renault Alliance, but if you push the lighter in, the car would
0: stall.
2: Yeah.
0: Okay.
2: They're not reliable.
0: Yes. No, what's reliable is Simply Safe.
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0: Thank you very much. Coming up, the connection between the Indianapolis 500 and the legendary D.B. Cooper. That's right. Oh, I'm not making this one up. This is really cool. Also, we're going to be visiting with a couple of Indy 500 winners and more. And we have some exciting news from the world of lawn mowing. That'll keep them listening.
2: There you go.
0: Yeah, I sat in the parking lot of work all day to get this lawn mowing hunk out. These are the O'Reilly Auto Parts Studios. 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
2: Hey, welcome back to the Bob and Tom Show in the O'Reilly Auto Parts Studios. Yes, I can see you, Christy Lee.
1: The boys have deserted me. I am up here on the dais by myself.
2: There you go.
0: Today's National Solitaire Day, Christy.
2: Loneliest girl in town.
1: I'll get my cards out and start playing.
2: Pat Godwin.
38: Hey, chick.
2: There's Jeff Oskey.
39: Hey, man.
2: Ace Cosby. Hey. Willie Griswold's around here somewhere. Also, Josh Arnold is out there with Christy. I'm Chick. Hello, Tom.
0: Yeah. Did you know that today is National Solitaire Day?
2: I saw that in my pile of stories. I saw that, yes.
0: I don't even know how to play solitaire.
1: What?
0: I am the world's worst card player.
2: I believe
1: you
2: that.
1: Never played solitaire.
0: I have no idea how to play solitaire. Why would you want to do that? You don't get to talk to anybody.
2: Well, there's a couple different ways you can. There are several different solitaire games.
0: Yeah, but the main one is what's
2: National Solitaire Day recognized the card game that has been around for more than 200 years. It's also known as Klondike. That's right, the classic version of the game. A standard deck of 52 playing cards. The object of the game is to clear the board by creating a stack of cards from low to high in each suit. If the player completes each suit, the game of solitaire is won. This is my life. A National Solitaire Day story. It wasn't until 1990, you know, Tom, Microsoft included solitaire in Windows 3.0.
0: I'm an Apple guy. Oh. I have no idea.
2: Then the game truly went viral. Microsoft Solitaire successfully helped teach computer users how to use a mouse, and in the process ended up becoming one of the most played video games in history. Solitaire Day promoters suggest there's no need to be particularly productive on National Solitaire Day.
0: Well, it's meant for you, though.
2: Just play some solitaire and then maybe play with yourself.
1: Oh. My solitaire is over.
0: Do you know how to play solitaire?
1: Yes.
2: Who, me? I think every human being other than you can play solitaire.
3: Man, you can make any question sound condescending.
1: He doesn't know how to play solitaire, Willie.
6: Oh, really?
1: No.
3: I didn't know the context. That's not condescending. Yeah. You're actually being curious.
1: Yeah, National Solitaire Day.
0: You know, Willie, I'm terrible at playing cards. You know that.
3: I like solitaire. It's fun.
0: There's a scene in the movie Jaws where the Richard Dreyfuss guy is playing solitaire on the deck. I remember that. But I have no idea.
1: His cards not blow off the boat. That'd be tough.
0: Well, now, is it possible to cheat at solitaire?
1: You can cheat at anything, Tom.
0: So you're just cheating yourself?
1: Exactly.
0: Okay.
3: You can't cheat on the computer. They have rules to stop you from. But in real life, you can do whatever you want. You have free will.
1: Really? Yeah.
0: I do.
7: When you win on the computer, the cards go zoom.
3: Oh, that's fun.
0: Well, that's nice. Well, anyway, let's support National Solitaire Day. We're not alone. We're getting ready for an event where there'll be tens of thousands of people. In fact, there'll be hundreds of thousands of people Sunday for the 110th running of the Indianapolis 500 at the Indianapolis Motor Speedway. And at the facility right now, Willie G., Josh Arnold, and the lovely Christy Lee. And I can tell the sun is up there now.
7: Yeah, sun's up. It's still a little chilly, but we're enjoying ourselves. I've got a nice mug of hot coffee that is playful without being presumptuous.
0: Oh, nice. Really?
1: Okay.
0: Mm-hmm. Does it have notes of anything special? Maybe notes of burning tires?
2: And speaking of burning tires, former IndyCar driver Dick Simon was once suspected of being D.B. Cooper. Dick,
0: what? Did you know this, Christy?
2: That's according to Tom Griswold.
1: I actually had heard that before, yes.
2: According to Tom Griswold Enterprises, Simon was once questioned by the FBI as he fit the profile for the man who hijacked Northwest Orient flight number 305, that's right, in 1971. At the time of Cooper's disappearance in Washington State, Dick Simon was meeting with the president of General Foods, hoping Post Toasties would sponsor him in his second of 17 eventual races. Boy, those Post-Toasties people drive a hard bargain.
0: Are Post-Toasties cornflakes?
1: Yes.
2: Are they?
1: Yeah.
2: I don't know.
0: I'm a Kellogg's cornflake.
1: Sure.
2: The weirdos and freaks from St. Louis call, what is it, deep-fried ravioli? Isn't that Toasties or something? What do they call them?
7: Toasted ravioli, yeah.
2: Toasted, they call them. Yeah, but you can call them Toasties or something like that, can't you? Or no? That doesn't go? No.
0: So
7: you can call them T-Rabs.
2: T-Rab.
1: T-Rabs?
7: Okay. Yeah.
3: Oh, did I ever give you a favorite dinosaur, the T-Rab?
0: Very hip.
3: Love those things.
0: The Dick Simon story is, they thought he was a suspect because he's such a cool guy. I mean, he was a skier, a scuba diver.
2: Well, they didn't arrest all the cool guys. That's
1: I was
2: going to
1: say, I mean, how random,
3: we're
1: really
3: looking for a radical dude, folks.
2: That's not
3: we're looking
2: the reason.
3: For a chill guy.
0: I mean, he's one of the coolest guys ever. He drives Indy cars.
2: Dick Simon? Cool.
0: Yeah, he's a pilot, a
1: Dick
0: scuba diver.
1: Dick Simon?
2: Is a cool guy?
0: You don't think so?
2: I'm sure he's a fine man.
0: He's in the bald guy's Hall of Fame with me.
3: Oh, that's why you like him.
2: The light just
3: I get
2: went
3: that.
2: On. Yeah. Okay.
3: This is like when a fat guy has a hot wife, and I go, oh, that's a cool fat guy, because I respect what he can do.
2: Right.
3: You respect the bald in this man. I see that. You see yourself in this man.
1: He did have his hands in a lot of pots.
2: You see yourself in his head, is what you see, Tom.
0: Yeah. No, I mean, really, scuba diver, skydiver, pilot, parachute jumper, race car driver, that's a cool guy. right?
3: He's got some James Bond hobbies. Yeah, yeah, he's definitely got some cool things going on.
0: I'm not exactly sure.
1: So I guess he did meet the metrics, right? If you're looking for a suspect that could do all those things.
0: Yeah, there must have been some other thread that made them think he might be D.B. Cooper. I guess it would make sense, I guess, to grab some cash to finance your hobby of racing Indy cars. It isn't cheap.
1: Yeah, right. But, it would be cool if he was D.B. Cooper. How cool would that be?
0: Yeah, they never did find him.
1: Yeah, but, maybe he was. You don't know.
0: There's a lot of conspiracy theories about D.B. Cooper. If you don't know who it is,
6: they're all true.
0: What's the short version of the story, Jeffrey?
7: Robs a bank, gets a plane, jumps out the back.
3: And no, he got on a plane, and then they landed the plane. He demanded money. They let off half the hostages. Oh. I think four stayed on, and they put the money on the plane. Then he flew off, and then he jumped off somewhere in the Pacific Northwest, I believe.
0: Yeah.
1: Whoa.
0: Wow. Pretty cool.
3: I watch a lot of conspiracy docs. Yeah,
1: you do, don't you?
3: Yeah, I like to get stoned to think about mysteries, baby.
7: Mysteries.
3: What's going on with D.B. Cooper? Where does water come from? Stuff like that.
7: Ah. Hey, Willie, real quick, could you see this drink I'm holding?
3: Look at you. That's like a little girl drink.
7: Well,
3: that's a fruity, fun little drink there, buddy.
7: Well, Mark was going, and he goes, I go, surprise me. He goes, I'll get something the high school girl would get. And I go, yeah, give me whatever Willie orders.
3: I get a cold brew with sugar-free vanilla, pal.
7: Way more manly.
3: Well, yours has granola in it, I think. I see a raspberry in there.
7: Oh, it's delicious.
0: The beauty of this, Willie, is even during a remote broadcast, you guys can make fun of each other. That's what I love about radio.
7: I love Willie.
0: We are going to be doing a special edition of this show coming up on Sunday. It'll be available on YouTube, and it'll be available. 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Now, we were talking about the former race car driver Dick Simon and the fact that he was questioned by the FBI.
8: We're still on this, huh?
0: They thought he might be D.B. Cooper. He is not Mr. Cooper. He's a very fine man.
7: They both have the same first initial.
8: Maybe
0: got that.
8: Yeah. Maybe that's how they found towels in the bathroom. Maybe that's how they.
0: I believe this is a composition by our friend Jimmy Mad Dog Matus. I'm going to play just a little bit of this. Remember this song, Christy Lee?
1: Oh, yeah.
0: It was a trip because Dick Simon never finished particularly high in the Indy 500.
1: No, he kind of became like a joke, maybe.
0: And because a lot of places, for example, I am in a pole at my gym. I kicked in some cash, and you just draw out of a hat.
7: Yeah.
0: Right. I have the lady driver, Catherine Legg, the English woman. So, but I guess the good news is the first driver out, if you get your money back, I will not be winning the $1,000, I don't think. We'll see.
1: Who did Hart pick? That's who I want to know.
0: Yeah, my daughter won $1,000 in the last men's basketball pool. This is I'll play a little bit of this classic song about Mr. Simon, because in the office pool, you didn't necessarily want to pick him, because in those days it was thought he probably isn't going to win. Here we go.

0: There you go, the classic I Got Dicked Again, in honor,
1: that,
0: in honor of the great
1: Dick
0: Sun. Thank you, Jimmy Mad Dog Matus, for that that contemporary classic.
1: We have a guest.
0: I can see that. We are once again broadcasting from the O'Reilly Auto Parts Studios, and we have our threesome out there at the Indianapolis Motor Speedway. Christy, take over.
1: Yes, we are joined on the dais by Joe Anderson, who happens to be the CEO of IPX. Is that how you say that?
2: IPX and
1: IPX, yes. And you are sponsoring Louis Foster's car. Is that correct?
2: That is correct.
1: Yeah. So we were talking about the mustache earlier.
0: Yeah, I think Joe. I think Joe, you better shave off the beard and just keep the stash in honor of your Englishman.
2: I already tried. It was horrible. I had to grow the beard back up.
1: So you're kind of new to the sport of racing and to sponsoring cars. What has the experience been like?
2: Oh, I love it. I mean, I'm from Tipton, Indiana, so I've always been a part of the 500. So being have this opportunity to be a sponsor is pretty cool. So it's amazing. It's a lot of work. It's a whole new ecosystem.
0: Yeah. Hey, Joe, yeah. Have you ever been to the Tipton Pork Festival?
2: Yes, sir. I met you and Bob there in the late 80s.
0: I was just going to say, and that's where the great band The Electric Amish was founded in Tipton, Indiana.
2: Yeah. Yes, sir.
0: Oh, that's awesome.
2: Yeah. How did you start? Long-time listener, first-time caller.
0: Yeah. So, Joe, how did you keep all your hair? You look like you're 25.
2: It's a toupee.
0: Okay.
3: Yeah. Well, it's really obvious from this clothes.
2: Yeah. The wind's kind of getting it. It's got an awkward smell to it. I apologize.
1: Joe, you're also... I'm sorry. Go ahead, Tom.
0: No. You're the boss here. I can't...
1: Well, I'm not the boss, but you also involved in tequila. How did you get involved in that?
2: Oh, long story. We found a brand that we thought we could put something into. Found a tequila master in Jalisco, Mexico. Amazing guy, great vision, and we just went with it. You know, between here in Mexico, some kid from Tipton, Indiana, and a great group of people. We've created an amazing product that we're proud of.
3: I had a question about that. Where are the damn samples?
1: That's exactly what I was going to say, Josh.
0: What's it called?
2: I just got cleared as Desnuda Organic Tequila.
1: Desnuda. Nice. Very nice.
0: How do you spell that?
1: Nice.
2: Desnuda and then Organic Tequila. I'm not going to.
0: So that means I'm. Does that mean I'm organically naked?
2: It means you're bare and unfiltered.
3: Desnuda does not mean
2: I'm so prepared for this interview. 40 years of listening to this, I am ready. Bring it on. I didn't sleep last night. I studied.
1: Do you want to ask Tom any questions?
2: No, not at all.
0: Joe,
3: that's
0: the right
3: answer.
0: Is Desnuda available yet?
2: Yes, sir, it is. We relaunched everything in August. All new juice, all new bottles. It's here at the track, the official premium sponsor of IMS for the next few years. We're really hoping to grow from a sponsor to a partner. So,
1: is it
0: on one of the cars?
3: Yeah, exactly. Where is it?
2: You're all going to get bottles here within the next hour in a curly straw.
0: Yeah! Give Willie two, please. Joe, is it on one of the cars? Is the on the livery of one of the cars?
2: We've got it on the number 45 car, but we went full drop light on this one so we could bring all of our associate sponsors in with us. But the rest of the season, Desnuda is on Louis Foster's car.
0: Okay, awesome. And drop light is on which car?
2: Number 45, Louis Foster.
0: Okay, very good, very good. We're speaking with Joe Anderson of Drop Light. Christy, take over.
1: Drop Light, you do a lot of different things, not just sponsor IndyCar. You've got your hands in a lot of things.
2: Yeah, Full Venture Studio. We started in the height of the whole pandemic thing when everyone was shut down, and we went like, let's focus on the underdogs. You know, again, I'm a grassroots guy, you know, national small companies, and it's just really taken off. So we support watch companies, tequila companies, the American Legion, which we're proud of to be an amazing partner of the American Legion.
0: There we go.
2: It's a passion of mine. So yeah, we're and everything. Med device, it's been a fun few years.
3: May I have $20?
2: Joe, $29.99, we can get you a bottle of Blanco.
0: Hey, Joe. Oh, nice. Joe, have you ever ridden in the famous IndyCar two-seater?
2: I have not yet. I want to. It's on a bucket list. You going to ride it with me?
1: He won't do it. Mom won't do it.
0: The answer is, for the purposes of this show, yes. The reality is absolutely not. I'd be terrified.
1: Yeah. I have done it, and I was absolutely terrified.
2: I'm ready. Bring it on.
1: Yeah, you will love it.
2: Yeah.
0: People should understand there is an IndyCar that the chairs are like, well, the seats are one behind the other, and a professional driver will take. Who drove it when you did it, Christy?
1: Davey Hamilton did it. Drove for me. Mario Andretti drove for my husband when he did it. And they are. I mean, it's quite a thrill. You need to try that.
2: I want to. I'm in.
3: I haven't done it here, but I did do it at the Kentucky Derby.
1: Oh, really?
3: Yeah, I got to take. They let me ride American Pharoah.
1: I was going to say, yeah. Hold on real tight to the jockey.
3: You had to put your arms around the jockey.
4: 5 foot tall Ecuadorian man.
3: And I just whispered in his ear, go fast. So that was a thrill.
5: Ecuadorian man.
0: Hey, Joe, thanks. Thanks for talking to us, Joe.
1: Yes.
0: You sound like a really cool guy. And congratulations on all the success of Drop Light. And can you tell me just real quick a little more about Mr. Foster driving that car for you guys? How did you hook up with him?
2: Last year we launched Desnuda, and we found this guy within about 4 weeks at RLL. Really fell in love with this young man. Everything he's about, he's a passionate driver. He wants to win. And we've just stuck with him, and we're going to stick with him until he wins a few of these things. He's, again, a lot of people don't understand what these drivers do. You watch it from the TV or you watch it from the stands. These people are going 230 miles plus. It's an amazing sport, and he's just an amazing young man.
0: Now, you're aware that
1: on
0: the BorgWarner Trophy, they put a sculpture. I think it's is it called a bas-relief? It's just the face.
4: Yeah.
0: And now if he wins it with that massive mustache, that is going to be rivaling Tony Kanaan's nose with respect to the dimensions of the... Yes, that's right. I'm doubling down on that joke.
2: Yeah. let's not forget about Bobby Rahal's mustache in 1986 when he won. So
0: That was more Groucho Marx. Mr. Foster's is more twin caterpillars. On the
2: it
0: face.
2: It kind of matches your sideburns.
0: Oh, very good.
4: I got one in.
0: Yeah. Yes.
4: I got one in.
0: We're going
5: to
0: let...
5: What he meant to say, Tom, was suck it.
0: Hey, somebody kick that Anderson dude off the stage.
4: We're coming back next break.
0: Hey, yeah, thanks, Joe. We appreciate it. Thank you so much.
5: Joe.
0: We're going to come
3: back to
0: both the Indianapolis Motor Speedway. From the O'Reilly Auto Parts Studios, this is the Bob and Tom Show.
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15: 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I'm Chief Meteorologist Kevin Williams. In Flagstaff today, sunny skies become mixed with a few clouds, high 75. Mainly clear tonight, the low 36. Sunny clouds tomorrow, high 77. Rounding out the Memorial Day weekend, mainly sunny Sunday, partly sunny with a thunderstorm chance on Monday. In Cottonwood today, sunny to partly cloudy and warm, the high 91. Chino Valley today, sun, scattered afternoon clouds, a high of 82.
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17: Bob and Tom show in the O'Reilly Auto Parts Studios and at the Indianapolis Motor Speedway. There's Christy Lee.
18: Hey,
17: indeed. Oh. There's Pat Godwin.
19: Hi, Chick.
17: There's Josh Arnold.
19: Hi there.
17: Hi, buddy. There's Jeff Hoske.
19: Yeah.
17: He's here. There's Willie Griswold.
20: My man.
17: Indeed. There's Ace Cosby.
21: Hello.
17: I'm Chick, and hello, Tom.
22: Once again, we are doing a special edition of our program.
19: at the Indianapolis Motor Speedway. That's where you'll see Willie G, Josh, and Christy Lee. They're preparing for something called Carb Day. And it's Carburation Day. They used to, back in the day, this is when they would get the carburetors all tweaked before the Indy 500. We had a visitor, a guy named Tim Allen. Back in the day, Tim Allen, a very fine actor, about to appear in Toy Story 5. At least his voice will be there. And Tim had some comments about Carb Day.
20: Comedian Tim Allen has joined us.
21: Fresh from Carb Day. Is that Carburation Day?
20: Yeah, I've never heard
21: of it. Do they even use carburetors anymore?
20: No, they do not.
21: It's Fuel Injection Day. It's Turbo Day. And Turbo Day. Yeah, that's what got it. And we're driving out there, and a chick, he goes, you know, oftentimes, you hear this a lot,

0: I pulled the trailer right out from under the boat, George. This baby's got some guts to it.
1: Tim Allen, the great comedian Tim Allen. Certainly looking forward to the new Toy Story. I'm a big fan.
2: You're on an island.
3: Yeah, we know.
1: Yeah. You don't want to go see it?
2: No, I will not.
3: Really? I thought we were going to do a group. Yeah, let's all go together.
1: It has.
2: If you want to go together, if we all go together, I'll go. But I'm not.
1: No. It has talking toys in it.
2: Yeah, I'm aware of the concept. You psycho.
1: How could you not want to see it?
2: I find it. I know it's insane, but I find it incredibly easy.
1: Okay. Well, thank you, Tim Allen. Let's go back to the sports desk. Huh? What's happening over there?
2: Andy Richter will serve as the commander in Beef.
4: Yeah.
2: At the Oscar Mayer Weenie 500 race this year, the actor and comedian will lead Carb Day festivities today, including the Wiener Anthem. That must be your O-S-C-A-R.
1: Oh, yeah.
2: Let's see. Six.
3: Would they sing My Hot Dogs Have a First Name instead of My Bologna?
2: O-S-C-A-R. Maybe
1: oh,
2: so.
1: Say, can you eat 50 hot dogs? I guess that'd be disrespectful.
2: Six Wienermobiles will race around the iconic 2.5-mile oval track to see who's the top dog. And, of course, those six.
5: Tom, you started singing that, and some guys here at the American Legion started cracking their knuckles.
1: Yes, I pointed out that it would be disrespectful. I didn't mean to.
5: Right.
1: maybe calling it the anthem was a mistake.
2: The Wienermobiles are six different individually prepared Wienermobiles, and they're from different parts of the United States. From the Southeast, it's Slaw Dog.
5: Uh-huh. Oh!
2: The Midwest, Shy Dog.
5: Chicago doesn't represent all the Midwest.
3: Apparently so.
6: Maybe for hot dogs.
5: No way. Catch up on hot dogs is fine.
6: Yeah.
5: And Chicago is, are there babies about it?
2: You really got a thing about, it's like me in Dallas and you in Chicago. You know, let's crisscross. You kill somebody in Dallas and I'll go to Chicago.
5: I can kill somebody in Chicago. It's legal.
1: Only on the weekends, Josh.
2: New York dog is from the east. Chili dogs from the south. Seattle dog from the northwest. And corn dog is representing the United States.
1: Now, I have driven the Wienermobile, as you know, wow. Christy Lee.
3: Yeah.
1: The one I drove had an automatic transmission. The corn dog mobile is harder to drive, Christy. It's a stick.
6: That's a great joke.
5: That is a great joke.
6: It's a corn dog.
2: Listen, will you?
6: I mean, it's perfect.
2: Listen to how hard Christy's laughing.
0: That's a huge laugh.
3: Well, it was cute.
2: Isn't she nice?
5: It is cute.
1: Wait a minute. Let's go around the horn. My wonderful son Willie, can you drive a stick shift?
6: No, my dad was never around to teach me.
0: Yeah. I like it.
2: Oh, there you go. I'm just kidding.
6: I never had to learn. I love to learn, but it was never a thing that I had to do.
1: When I was 16, my brother Jim had a Volkswagen Beetle, and I learned how to drive on a stick shift. It was awesome. Can you drive a stick, Jeffrey?
7: Yeah, my car right now is a stick.
1: I forgot you have a 67 Volkswagen. Patty G, can you drive a stick?
0: Yeah, I started off on a stick, a VW Bug.
1: Chickster?
2: Oh, absolutely, I can. Yeah.
1: Ace?
8: No.
1: Okay. Josh?
5: Yes, yeah, I had a 2000 Ford Ranger that was a stick.
1: Okay. You ever driven three on the tree?
5: No, never had the opportunity to do that.
1: Yeah, that's really cool. Yeah, but what was the stat, Christy? Remember we looked it up one day and something like only 7% of the vehicles sold in America have a stick shift anymore?
3: Yes, and Jeff Oskey is very well aware of that because he wants to buy a new car. And don't you want another manual transmission? Don't you want the stick?
7: It's very limited.
3: Yeah, it's hard to find. Yeah.
1: The problem is now it cuts down on your ability to text.
3: Yes.
0: Which is good.
3: It does.
1: Little joke there.
2: By the way, very little. We're going to be talking to the folks from the corn dog entry, the other Wienermobile, in about an hour or so.
5: Oh,
3: do we know who won last year, Chick? Do you remember?
2: I don't remember.
3: I don't either. I was trying to think.
5: Willie, can you bet on this Wiener action?
6: I'm going to figure that out right now. I'm going to put my face right into my phone. I'm not going to talk for 5 minutes, and I'm going to let you guys know.
3: Do you have a favorite, you think? Are you going to have to go with Shy Dog?
6: No, I think I go with... I mean, I'm such a corn dog guy, if we're being honest.
5: Oh, really? Right.
6: There you go. I don't like... Tomatoes don't belong on a hot dog.
3: I agree.
6: I take the celery salt, the sports peppers, the jarred, sure. But those tomatoes, get them out. I want a slimy tomato on there. Get out of town.

0: down.
1: For all the Wienermobiles that made the race, there are some that didn't make the cut. Puka Dog.
2: Oh.
1: Puka Dog from Hawaii.
3: Right.
1: Plain Dog, Idaho Dog, Ripper Dog, that's from New Jersey, Sonoran Dog from Arizona, and Denver Dog did not make the race. I don't know how many Wienermobiles they have.
4: Wow.
5: Willie, right? If they do have betting, will you put 20 on Slaw Dog for me?
3: I mean, you know what? I'll just probably find odds with some guy here with a shirt up and drinking all morning.
1: That's
3: so he can give me some good numbers on that one.
5: I love it. Thanks, buddy.
2: It looks like Slaw Dog won the inaugural race. Oh. Thank you, Jess. And there is the Borg Wiener Trophy, Tom, in honor of...
1: I hope they put something on the trophy other than
2: a
1: half of the wiener sticking out of it.
2: Oh. No, there are wieners, hot dogs sticking out of the top of the trophy. Can you see that?
5: Yes.
6: Oh, wow.
2: Yeah.
1: That's gorgeous.
2: Isn't that gorgeous?
4: That's how I eat them.
7: And once again, the commander in beef will be the professional sidekick, Andy Richter.
4: Right on.
7: Yeah, nice guy. We've talked to him a couple times before. Now, is that concluding our sports
1: market? The NFL Players Association has reached an agreement with a company called JAMS. That's capital J-A-M, lowercase s. JAMS will become the association's, the NFL, the league's exclusive peanut butter and jelly sandwich.
5: Whoa.
1: I'm telling you, this is going to cause a problem.
5: Yeah.
1: NFL players love Uncrustables.
5: I just sold my Uncrustables short. I shorted it.
1: You should have.
4: Yeah. Good move.
7: Wasn't it the Denver Broncos had eaten more Uncrustables?
1: I think so, like 700 a week or something like that. Some crazy number.
7: But this is not the NFL. This is the Players Association. So is there going to be some kind of...
1: I don't know, but according to Adam Schefter from ESPN, J.J. Watt and Caleb Williams are part of JAMS ownership group, and the player-led partnership will make the PB&Js available league-wide this season. So there you go. But I can't imagine the way NFL players are. They like what they like when they like them.
5: Yeah.
1: And if they start switching stuff up, there's going to be a work stoppage.
7: So these JAMS, as I understand it, they're just like the Uncrustables. It's a pre-made PB&J.
1: I'm assuming a lot. Yes.
3: Yeah, I think it's more squared than circular, though. And I hate that I do know this. Yeah, it is a square, not a circle, I believe.
1: All right.
5: Have you had the jam, Willie?
3: I believe so. I've had the jams. I've had the Uncrustables. I've had the Quick Trip brand version of this. I'm a big fan of the pressed PB&J.
5: What's the best, though? What's your go-to?
3: I think the best is just one that you make yourself, if we're being totally honest. That's a boring answer, but the Uncrustables are pretty good in a pinch, and they have a raspberry varietal that I'm pretty into. There's also a chocolate honey varietal that I'm into.
2: You know, I could pass down my Uncrustable press. I have a little press thing that you put
3: down,
2: and it makes your own.
3: Like the pudgy pocket, like the campfire kind of thing?
2: It's just like a little press, like a little cookie press.
3: Sorry, I want to be 400 pounds. Christian, I'll talk about that for an hour. We can talk about anything else. I'm so sorry.
7: Now, I have an idea for this product is called JAMS.
1: Yep. Yep.
7: If they're looking for a theme song, I think we could go back to the great MC5. I don't know if how many of you remember this absolute contemporary classic. I'll play a little bit of it for you.
8: Sing out the jams,
4: mother... Yeah. Well, I was hoping it was Beep.
2: Me too.
7: Remember this one?
4: Absolutely.
3: This makes me
7: want to
3: eat a lot of PB&J.
7: The MC5, that is the ultimate, probably the original garage band hit.
4: It's awesome.
7: You could maybe Dirty Water or one of those other ones, but that is such a garage band hit. And by the way, thank you for beeping the beginning. That is the genuine intro of that song.
4: Yeah.
7: Kick out the jam.
4: Great.
7: Yeah, that's really something.
4: You would pick that over Pump Up the Jam?
5: That's what I was going with.
2: Yeah.
4: Although,
2: that's
4: pretty good. Tom is right. Jams, plural.
3: Yeah, that is better. Yeah. It fits a little easier.
7: What is Pump Up the Jam?
2: Remember that?
4: Technotronic.
2: Yeah.
1: Jam.
2: Hey, you went to an NBA game. You heard it. No, he's heard it.
7: Is that a rap?
3: It's one of the songs that if it was playing at a restaurant, you'd go, ugh, if this is playing here, then what are they playing in hell?
4: Thank you very much.
7: Okay. We're going to come back. We have got a double location today. We are in the O'Reilly Auto Parts Studios and at the Indianapolis Motor Speedway. 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
13: In the NBA, the Knicks defeated the Cavs 109-93 in Game 2 of the Eastern Conference Finals. New York shot 52% from the field, had 32 assists, and all starters ended in double digits.
14: Nothing. We just didn't make shots. I loved everything about the looks we got. And some days, you just miss the open ones. We got great looks. Sometimes we're in and out. Sometimes they're short. Offensively, I'm not worried at all.
13: That was Cavaliers star Donovan Mitchell, who had 26 points in the loss. Game 3 between the Spurs and the Thunder will tip off on Friday at 8:30 Eastern time. OKC star Jalen Williams is questionable with a hamstring injury. Spurs guard De'Aaron Fox and teammate Dylan Harper are also listed as questionable. At the Stanley Cup playoffs, the Canadians outscored the Hurricanes 6-2 in Game 1 of the East Final. And in baseball, Diamondbacks have won 5 in a row after beating the Rockies 2-1.
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1: Hey, welcome back to the Bob and Tom Show. Some of us are in the O'Reilly Auto Parts studio. Some of us are at the Indianapolis Motor Speedway. There's Christy Lee.
2: Hi.
1: Hi there.
2: Sorry I was late.
1: There's Pat Godwin.
24: Hello, Chick.
1: Hello. There's Josh Arnold.
25: Hey there.
1: Howdy do. There's Ace Cosby.
26: Hello.
1: There's Jeff Oskey.
26: Yes.
1: There's Willie Griswold.
27: Hey.
1: All right. I'm Chick, and hello, Tom, and it sounds like activity is increasing there at the Speedway.
23: We're coming to you from two locations here. We're in the O'Reilly Auto Parts Studios and at the Indianapolis Motor Speedway getting ready for the 110th running of the Indianapolis 500 on the dais at the Speedway. It's Christy Lee, Josh Arnold, and Willie G.
1: Sounds like Magic Mike's on stage there, and they're looking for some lawbreakers out there tonight.
2: We have the carnival barker.
1: All right. Yes. Step right up. Step right up. I'll crawl on my belly like a reptile to sell you. Fill in the blank.
23: Now, the Indianapolis 500 is considered to be the largest single sporting event in the world, an estimated 350,000 fans on site. And it is a grandstand sellout for Sunday's 110th running of the Indianapolis 500. There'll also be tens of thousands of fans within the confines of the track, especially in something called the Snake Pit. And the Snake Pit is now more or less in turn four. Back in the day, it was in sort of in turn one.
1: And, of course, herpetologists.
2: Oh, the things I've seen.
1: Herpetologists in the know that that's the largest gathering also of snakes.
23: I see.
1: For anyone.
24: That's right.
1: Sporting event. You got everything. Pythons, diamondbacks, copperheads.
24: Okay. Oh. Water moccasins.
1: Oh, yeah.
23: And there's a huge stage in the Snake Pit area, and there'll be five famous DJs will be playing during the race.
2: Can you name any of them?
23: Yeah, there's Pussman, Fam, Butt, and
1: you know what? I think I know Josh agrees with me on this. Maybe Willie can jump in. We always go to see Pussman. That's all.
24: Yeah, I will not have you.
1: Yeah, yeah.
24: And who else did you mention? Butt Fam, I think. He's good.
3: Well, you don't want to miss the Sunday show as well, because they play the weird stuff on Sunday.
1: Yeah.
3: Stuff off the record.
23: And as I mentioned before, Connor Daly.
1: Pissed his pants.
23: That's true. Connor Daly will before he gets in his car, he will go to the stage at the Snake Pit.
1: Sure.
23: And
1: he's a man of the people.
23: He tries to get everybody DJs to sign his helmet. But I know one of them is flying in that morning and is going to get helicoptered in. That's how busy.
24: Oh, wow.
1: That must be Pussman.
23: I think it's Pussman.
1: That's the way he's.
23: I don't know who it is.
1: No.
23: By the way,
4: I can't wait to see that puss copter just come right down.
1: Oh, yeah. Yes, sir. Yeah. He comes out of those puss man curtains. Comes right out. There's puss man, the fans say.
23: Hey, that may not be the name of the guy. Okay. But I mentioned this earlier. Cotter Daly last year announced that he had actually peed into his uniform, his racing suit, I should say, while in the car. And he had a deal with the Depends people. He did some commercial stuff for them, information at Depend. And there's no S now on Depends.
2: Right.
1: What? There's not?
2: You only need one.
23: It's Depend.
2: Yep.
1: No.
2: Depend on
1: when did they change it?
23: I don't know.
1: If I go buy a year ago. If I buy a box of Depends, it'll say Depend.
5: Yeah. It says Depend.
1: I don't believe
23: it. Unless you buy two.
4: And Deion Sanders.
2: Well,
1: no, it's not gonna put an S on it because you buy two boxes of it.
4: Deion Sanders is a spokesman too.
23: Deion Sanders is a spokesman for. No kidding.
1: He had bladder cancer.
23: Oh, okay.
1: Back to you, Tom.
3: The beauty of
1: Ace Contract.
3: I got to use the facilities this morning to use the restroom. And you guys, I got to use a trough, one of my favorite things in life to use. I got to use one totally alone. I felt like a king. That's a special moment using the trough alone.
2: Is that the first time that's ever happened to you?
3: Yeah, because it's always like you and 10 other guys and you get anxious. But using it alone, you feel special, dude.
2: Ah.
4: That was a trough. That was a urinal?
3: Yeah.
4: I filled up my water cup.
3: I did it.
23: Now, there was a time when they used to have the troughs where you'd be facing another guy.
3: Oh, yeah.
1: Yeah.
3: They have those still in the infield. Days.
23: They do?
1: Wrigley. Wrigley.
3: Yeah.
1: Right. It's showdown time.
23: Yeah, I mean, that is awful.
1: Yeah.
23: Yeah.
4: Godwin misses those days.
3: Make eye contact with a fellow while you're doing it. Nice.
4: I remember being a little kid and using those. It was like being on the Maiden of the Mist at the Niagara Falls.
1: Oh, yeah.
2: Oh, gosh.
4: Brutal.
1: Yeah. There's a lot of urine flying around.
3: Stand back.
23: Well, we have to go back to the sports page. Is that correct?
1: We have world records, Tom. Let's not forget.
7: Stupid world records.
1: Officials in Nepal say hundreds of climbers scaled Mount Everest in a single day, setting a new record. Rishi Ram Bhandari of the Expedition Operators Association Nepal, that's right, the EOAN, said 274 climbers took advantage of clear weather to summit the world's tallest mountain on Wednesday, the 20th of May. The previous record set on the Nepal side of Everest was on May 22, 2019, with 223 climbers. So your new record, 274 climbers summited.
23: It's ridiculous. If you saw the pictures, it's just this huge line. It looks like they're selling concert tickets.
1: One of these days,
2: do they have a guy up there going, "Your time is up. You must move on now."
4: Yeah, no kidding.
1: There would have to be someone to hurry you along while you're taking pictures.
2: Yes,
4: you kind of lose the majesty when you're up there with that many people.
23: I guess now they have a slide to go down.
3: That's fine.
1: You know, I watch a lot of Everest documentaries, and when you're on the summit of Mount Everest, you're standing as high as planes fly. It's the same altitude, 30,000
2: feet.
1: Think
2: about that.
23: Now, I looked this up. The fees for climbing Mount Everest vary.
1: Last I heard, it was $80,000 to $100,000.
23: Yeah, depending on, there's different plans, luxury plans, et cetera, but yeah, you're looking at a minimum probably of $35,000.
4: Oh.
23: And now, Josh, you're familiar with groups of animals. They have such designations as a pod of whales. Et cetera, et cetera. You know what they call a 200 people waiting to climb Mount Everest there?
4: No.
23: That's a hubris of climbers, is what that's termed. This has become ridiculous. And by the way, read the book.
1: Into Thin Air.
23: Into Thin Air by John Krakauer. And apparently the situation in which there are certain ice formations that can just fall at any given time. I guess it's real.
1: The Khumbu ice falls?
23: Apparently it's a real hairy situation this year. But, the majesty of doing it has really gone away.
1: You know, there's going to have to be a restaurant up there on the summit at some point.
23: Really?
1: What do you think?
3: There's a Starbucks halfway through. Grab some egg bites and a cold brew.
2: Sure.
3: For your journey.
1: But on the summit at 30,000 feet, it'd be a restaurant. But
23: what'd it be like?
1: Good food, but there's... No atmosphere.
3: There it is. Zero. Okay. My chicks are my bad on that one. My bad.
1: Oh, no. Antiseptic chick. Come on.
23: It cost the typical climber several thousand dollars for supplemental oxygen. A few other costs include your Sherpas you've got to pay, and then it's luxury VIP expeditions to the top of Everest run about $300,000.
1: Well, you get what you pay Sherpa? For. Yeah.
24: I don't tip the Sherpas.
2: You don't?
24: No, no. They're paid really born well. And raised to do that.
1: Actually, actually,
24: it's an honor for them to do a Sherpa.
1: Josh is way ahead of it. It is an insult to tip a Sherpa. I don't know.
24: Right. Yeah.
23: And wasn't the first guy actually named Sherpa? Isn't that the whole deal?
1: I think there are a lot of them named. That's their name. That's where the Sherpa thing comes from.
23: Okay, well, it's not in any
1: Nepalese
23: event.
1: For climber or anything. It's just there.
23: It's Nepalese, not Nipalese.
1: No, did I say Nepalese? Yeah.
23: Although I guess when you're at that altitude, your Nipalese are sticking way out, right, Pat?
0: Yep.
23: Okay. do we have one more world?
1: We do.
5: Stupid.
1: Here we go.
5: World record.
1: Are you ready?
0: Yes.
1: A so-called turf care influencer. She's known as the Lawn Queen. Has broken the Guinness World Record for the fastest time to mow an area the size of a football field. Holly Ryman mowed the Turf Mutt Great Lawn at Louisville's Waterfront Park in 14 minutes, 51 seconds to achieve the record title.
23: Is this with an electric or gas-powered lawnmower?
1: This is my job. Organizers said Guinness rules required the grass to be at least 6 inches prior to mowing. Or 6 inches briar? That sounds like a turf lingo there. I'm not up on my lingo.
23: Hey, listen, she's a turf care influencer. That's got to be a relatively small group.
2: Who did she get sponsors from? I'm trying to think of a.
24: I actually follow a turf care. Well, it's not. Yeah. Okay. It's a guy named. It's called SB Mowing, and he goes around and he cuts these lawns for free, and it's as fascinating as.
2: Oh, I follow that guy.
3: I love that guy.
24: I love
2: yes.
24: him.
2: Yes.
1: And a time
2: and he
1: lapse.
2: All the weeds
1: yep.
2: out.
1: Yep.
2: Yeah.
1: It's time
2: great.
1: Lapse of him doing his job. It's mm-hmm. it's fascinating. Yeah.
3: Yeah. Yeah, yard work is tough, but watching someone else do yard work, that's a nice time.
2: Yes, it is.
24: Oh, you learned that from your dad.
1: That's what they call a Griswold tradition.
3: You like the videos, too. Come on, man.
24: I do.
23: Whenever that guy's finished cutting my lawn, I always say, grassy ass.
1: There we are. Yeah. Okay.
2: Once again.
23: Isn't that Spanish for thanks for cutting the lawn?
1: Christy.
3: You're close. You're getting there.
1: It's Friday, then it's going to be Saturday, and then it's going to be Sunday, and then it's going to be Hyundai.
2: Hyundai.
1: That's right.
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23: Yeah, I wanted to sing. Whatever you say, best of both worlds, I want to go into my Sammy Hagar.
2: I know,
23: I
2: right?
23: Love that song. But lately I've been singing my
3: not
23: new
3: Miley
23: one.
3: Cyrus?
23: Does Molly...
1: Miley
23: Cyrus sing that song?
1: Hannah Montana.
3: Well, Hannah Montana sings the song.
23: Oh,
2: yeah.
3: Miley might have helped her write it a little bit.
23: Mm-hmm. I like to sing a, do you know who makes the Santa Fe? Little Hal David Brookback record.
1: Conservative estimate, 70 years ago, what he's talking about. 70 years.
23: It's a classic. By the way, Christy, you were talking about the hybrid system. You know, that's on the Indy cars now.
2: It sure is.
23: It's pretty cool. And we were talking about yesterday with some of the drivers, and we're going to be posting those interviews on our social media platforms. We talked to some of the great drivers getting ready for the 110th running of the Indianapolis 500, including a guy who's won it four times, Elio Castroneves. He's also the guy that won Dancing with the Stars, and he's a great guy. Can you imagine if he won it again? That'd be the first person ever to win five.
2: First person ever.
23: Yeah. Now, we're going to get back to more action including a chat with a couple of guys that have won the Indianapolis 500. Also, we're going to talk with the Oscar Mayer Hot Doggers, because there's going to be a special event today that'll be the Wienermobile race. And apparently you can lay serious cash on this. Am I correct in saying that?
2: Is that right, Willie?
3: I cannot find any lines online, but we will check with the locals, see if any cool guys with their shirts off want to bet with old Will.
23: Okay, very good. We are in the O'Reilly Auto Parts Studios and at the Indianapolis Motor Speedway. 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
2: Hey.
1: There's Pat Godwin.
3: Hey, Chick.
1: Josh Arnold.
4: Hi.
1: Ace Cosby.
5: Hey.
1: Jeff Oskey.
6: Yes.
1: Willie Griswold.
7: Hey, hey.
1: I'm Chick. Hello, Tom.
8: I got a new idea, Christy, for a new weather thing.
2: All right, what's that?
8: I was just noticing how great your hair looks.
2: Thank you.
8: And I know that at least the women I know, they'll often say things like that their hair, the look of it depends on the humidity and the weather, et cetera, et cetera. Would that be a nice ancillary piece to every weather forecast?
2: I could do a frizz warning, sure.
8: A frizz warning?
2: Yes, frizz warning. Because when it's humid, your hair frizzes up. It gets curlier, yeah.
8: Well, your hair,
2: well,
8: your hair
2: not
8: might.
2: My hair, but
8: okay.
2: Other people.
8: Yeah,
2: yeah, it's a frizz warning.
8: Yeah, that'd
2: it's not
8: fun.
2: Humid out here. It's kind of chilly, actually.
8: Yeah. Not as cold as it was last year.
2: No, way better
4: than that.
2: Way better.
8: Now, the 110th running of Indianapolis 500 coming up on Sunday. If you can't be there, if you can't be one of the 300,000-plus people, it will be broadcast on Fox Sports. They'll be doing a great job. They've got cameras everywhere. And it looks like it'll be pretty fast because it may be cloudy with relatively low temperatures, which makes a difference. Is that right, Christy?
2: Partly cloudy, which means we'll see some sun and a high of 74. To me, that's perfect race weather, I would think. As a driver, I think they like it a little more cloudy, but we can talk to some of those guys later. I have to do this right now. You need to hit the pop-up shop because the Q95 Bob and Tom shirt is everywhere right now. It's amazing, Tom.
8: Well,
2: how many people?
8: They sold out, so we've done it. We've done a second run. We have some other cool new stuff for a variety of things. Thanks for mentioning
2: Bob
8: that, Christy.
2: And Tom fans. It's
8: as usual.
2: Really
8: I
2: impressive.
8: I always forget to do what I'm supposed to do in the radio. It's really,
2: no, that's okay. There's a lot going on here right now. We're in the fan Midway, if you're looking for us and you're, you know, trying to find out where Josh and Willie and I are. It is filling up, right, guys?
4: Heck yeah. Yeah, we're about throngs of people
2: yes.
4: adoring us.
2: Yeah.
4: And I'm honestly getting a little tired of being ogled by the female patron. It is the price of being handsome.
2: Yes, mm-hmm. It is.
8: Maybe take your shirt off, see what happens.
4: I was already in the snake pit doing that, and I was quickly... they threw a trash bag over me.
9: No, they didn't. They said, Josh looks so good. We're replacing the naked man on the Berg Warner statue with Josh naked on top of the statue. He looks nice. He looks free in the wind.
8: Yeah, we did learn that this morning. The famous Borg Warner trophy. Sir, that's got to be one of the most famous trophies in sports.
1: Sure.
2: Oh,
8: it's certainly one of the oldest.
1: Stanley Cup.
8: Yeah,
1: Vince Lombardi.
8: Stanley Cup. The Lombardi trophy. The Lombardi trophy isn't nearly that old, though.
9: No.
1: No, gosh, no. Stanley Cup's the oldest, I think.
8: Yeah, right? America's Cup, the sailing trophy.
1: Haven't they been playing hockey since 1870 or some crazy number?
8: Wimbledon's, but it's certainly one of the classics. And we learned earlier today that the...
1: I'm a plate guy, though. I like plates.
8: I do not like the plates.
1: I know. That's why I said that.
2: You hate the plates.
1: Yeah, he hates the plates.
8: No, I want a trophy.
2: Yeah.
1: A Wimbledon, they get a plate.
8: Yeah, that's no good.
1: Yeah, okay.
8: At the French Open, they get an ashtray.
1: Isn't that nice?
10: Because they smoke a lot.
8: That's this weekend.
1: That's
8: isn't
1: right.
8: It? That starts this weekend, right?
1: Is it this weekend? July 4th,
2: really?
1: I thought.
8: On the clay? Oh, I thought it was this week. Okay.
1: Maybe the next week, maybe.
8: Now, the big event this weekend, of course, is the Indy 500. We're going to get a couple of former winners, I understand, to talk to.
2: Yeah, as long as they get their pictures taken quickly.
8: Oh, okay. Well, then,
2: that's another story.
8: All right. Well, that's fine.
2: But when did the Borg Warner Trophy actually begin? Do you guys remember?
1: 110 years.
2: Because they got a little trophy. I've been over at the museum, and it seems like they started out smaller, like the big trophy. I'm trying to figure that out.
8: If you're a winner.
2: Oh, in 1936 is when it was unveiled.
1: That's nice. Exactly what I was going to say.
8: They give you a mini one.
2: Yes.
8: And you'll recall, it has the faces of each winner in 3D.
1: Mm-hmm.
8: They're sculpted and added to it. But the winner gets a smaller one without the, and then they get their face at the bottom on a little plaque.
4: Oh, that's cool.
2: Yeah.
8: So,
2: do you know who won in 1936, Tom? Who won the first Borg Warner, actually?
8: Gomer Flintstone.
4: He came in third that year.
8: Oh,
1: it's amazing.
8: I don't know. Who won in 36?
2: Louis Meyer won the first Borg Warner. Yeah.
8: There you go. The famous Louis Meyer. Well, that's good to know.
1: And then he opened up the film production studio, Metro-Goldwyn-Mayer.
2: No, and then he started the hot dog company, Oscar Mayer, MGM. And that's why we're doing it.
4: Okay, the grocery store.
8: Right. None of these facts are correct.
4: No. Do we know who the naked man is on top of the trophy?
1: Arnold Farquhar.
9: It's Jerry West.
1: Jerry West. Yes.
4: Yes.
1: He's on all the logos.
4: I thought he looked familiar.
8: Yeah. Mm-hmm. Yeah. And again, there is a naked guy on top of the trophy. And
2: yeah, he's modeled after just a Greek athlete, Jeff.
8: And by the way, he's not. He didn't win the race. You can tell he's not in the excited mode, if you will.
2: Oh.
1: So,
2: yeah.
1: But
2: he's waving
1: of course,
2: the checkered flag. You'd think he'd be excited.
1: You think that whoever wins Sunday is going to have an erection. Is that what
4: right,
1: you're saying?
4: Right, right. That's why they pour the milk over themselves to cool that thing down.
1: Yeah.
8: It's like if you're doing lathe work with metal, you've got to have the fluid.
4: Yeah, it's like when you eat a jalapeno pepper, you need milk to cool it down.
2: Right. Yeah.
8: These are all true facts. Yeah, there is a naked guy on top of the Borg Warner. And it's they always photograph it so you can't see that. Now, I wonder if Fox Sports, because they're going to do incredible coverage. Their coverage already is amazing. And be sure to tune in early because the celebration and the various pageantry is awesome. And the word awesome is overused, but when you see those Black Hawk helicopters flying over the crowd.
4: Yeah.
2: If you don't get goosebumps, you're dead.
8: And I keep waiting, by the way. Christy, I know that your daughters attended Purdue University.
2: Yes.
8: And they bring that gigantic drum down.
2: Uh-huh.
8: I keep waiting for some rock band to lease that for a show. Because, you know, there was a period of time, especially when bands would have a guy up there that would have 75 drums.
4: Oh yeah.
8: You know, the guy in Rush, Neil Peart.
4: Yeah.
8: All those. Wouldn't that be cool though to just have a guy standing there just for one huge hit on the Purdue drum?
2: Has that ever happened, Sophie? Has anybody rented that? No. She says no, nobody's ever done that before.
8: That'd be cool. Oh,
2: that's a great idea.
4: And she also gave us the finger for
8: some. Well, they're getting a new president.
1: Why would I know that?
8: Maybe the new president will be cool enough to do that.
2: Hey, yeah, maybe.
4: Christy, could you let Sophie know that I know my credit card got denied, but I will have a new one in, and that OnlyFans payment will go through immediately.
1: There you go.
4: I apologize. Yeah,
2: she's shaking her head. Okay, that's fine. I understand.
4: And she says that she knows. She always thought that was you, Jeff, under the code name Boner Beard.
1: Boner Beard. There you go.
4: So right through me.
8: Now, we're going to let Christy Lee do her job. Do you have a couple of news stories for us, Christy?
2: Well, what do you want to talk about? You want to talk about those stories that are the words that are most misspelled? America's most. We're going to learn you, people. Listen up. America's most misspelled words, according to an analysis conducted by Unscrambler.com.
4: Can I guess?
2: Okay, guess one, and I'll tell you.
4: My worst one is restaurant.
2: Restaurant is mine, too. That's funny you bring it up. Not in the top 10, Jeff.
4: Really?
2: No. Yeah. I'm totally with you on that.
9: What about chlamydia?
2: Chlamydia is not on the list either.
9: You learn how to spell that one pretty quick when you ask.
1: I have a trick for restaurant. I pronounce it restaurant in my head, and that gives you the TAU there before you go.
4: Oh, okay.
8: I know that the most mispronounced is restaurateur.
2: Mm-hmm.
8: There's no N. It's not restaurateur.
9: That's right.
8: You're welcome.
9: Why are you taking this out on us right now?
1: You know what? You know, he really thinks he's helping right now. He really.
2: You know what mine is?
1: We got that restaurateur thing all cleared up.
8: Educating the proletariat is my goal.
1: And there's more of those every day.
2: All right. Number 10 is
4: pterodactyl.
2: Separate. Pterodactyl not on the list.
1: Oh, son of a gun.
8: Most misspelled words. Go ahead.
2: Misspelled words.
1: Gonorrhea. Oh.
2: You are not helping.
1: Sorry.
2: Separate is one.
9: What?
2: Separate.
4: Oh, okay. Like, yeah.
2: Yeah.
8: Keep it
4: separate. There are two A's.
2: Two A's. A lot of people think it's two E's, right?
4: Yeah.
2: Number 9, niece. I before E except after C.
4: That doesn't apply to that word.
2: Except niece. Yes, I was getting there.
8: Where are you?
9: E before I when C.
2: Number 8 is beautiful.
4: Beautiful.
1: What?
2: I don't have any trouble with beautiful.
9: Well,
4: not you.
9: Can't spell eight? What's so hard? A-T-E. What's next?
2: definitely. comes in at number 7.
9: Yeah, defiantly. Right. I'll do that by accident a lot, the autocorrect.
4: You dummy!
2: Number 6 is because. Because? Is that
8: because? Who can't spell
4: because.
2: How do you misspell that?
9: I wonder. E-C-U-Z or something?
2: Oh. Tomorrow is number 5.
8: What? Tomorrow. Yeah, I can. It's people put two M's.
2: Oh, okay.
8: Instead of two
2: business,
8: R's.
2: Business, number 4.
1: Oh, that's business. B-I-D-N-E-S-S.
4: Yeah.
1: Business.
2: Through, number 3.
8: That's because of drive throughs. They probably spell a T-H-R-U.
4: Probably.
2: Favorite, number 2.
9: What?
2: Yeah. And
8: I learned that one from watching My Favorite Martian. the great Ray Walston.
2: My Favorite Martian?
8: Yeah, because they had the way the logo was. Very handy.
2: And the number 1 misspelled word, bougie.
4: Oh, okay, that makes sense.
1: I didn't think that bougie was a
2: sense.
1: Word. I mean, bougie slang.
4: Yeah, it's slang.
1: Right?
4: It is slang.
1: Yeah.
4: Like,
2: we have a guest.
4: Okay. Oh,
2: I don't know if he knows how to spell bougie. Do you know how to spell bougie, Al?
3: I do not.
8: You like to do the bougie woogie?
2: Yeah.
8: Okay.
3: Good morning.
2: Good morning. We have Alan Sir Jr. joining us, 2-time Indy 500 winner. How are you today?
3: Thank you. Doing well.
2: And you're wearing your nice jacket. Do you want to explain to everyone about these beautiful new,
3: semi-new
2: jacket?
3: This was an idea of Rogers.
2: Yes.
3: He gives the past winners jackets, and they got pictures of all the wins and so on the inside of it.
2: Oh, that's...
3: Yeah.
2: Very cool.
4: Oh, and there's room for your flask.
3: Exactly. Yeah.
8: So, Al, the artwork is on the inside. You had to pull out the lapels.
2: Yeah.
3: Yes. So, the artwork is on the inside. So,
8: that's
2: custom
8: cool.
2: Made for each driver. Isn't that awesome?
3: Yep. Yeah.
2: Now, do you leave them here, like at the Masters, or do you get to take those home?
3: No, they have to be left here. They've got devices inside them, GPSs.
4: No kidding.
1: Yeah. They track us, so we
3: they
1: better watch out.
3: Us. Yeah, exactly. Ari's
1: do
3: got
1: not
3: one.
1: Go to a strip club tonight.
2: Ari Leyendijk is also joining us, another 2-time winner. You don't have your jacket on. Where's yours?
5: I just put it in the car because I'm cold.
2: Oh, okay. Fair enough. Fair enough.
5: Oh. And I cannot go. I have to go to the driver's meeting at 9 o'clock.
2: Oh, yeah. You work now. I forgot.
5: Yeah. I do.
2: Ari works in race control, for those of you who don't know about that. You know,
4: now, that means car racing, right? He's not controlling who gets in here.
1: However, I think the time is right to talk about true race control.
5: No, we're not talking about that.
8: Okay.
2: You guys.
8: Ari, tell us, what does one do at race control?
5: Where is this person?
2: Oh, he's right there on the team. that's Tom. He's back at the station.
6: Yeah. Hello.
8: Hello.
5: What I do in race control, together with Max Pappas, who's another ex-driver, drove Indy cars, Formula One, NASCAR, you name it. But Max and I are the two race stewards. Al Jr. used to do this as well a long time ago, before I came along. And we just look at strictly what the drivers do on track. You know, avoidable contact, blocking, just unsportsmanlike behavior.
3: Avoidable contact. You know, those words didn't exist when we raced.
5: No.
3: Could just go and run over whatever we wanted to.
5: Yeah, and we used to block. We used to block each other so bad. It was like, oh, man, am I going to really do this to him? But, yeah, but no blocking anymore.
8: So, right. Ari, are you able to, then do you radio a penalty to somebody? How does that work?
5: Well, we have like 20 people up there in race control. And the communications are with race control. All the teams are in communication with race control. And, for instance, let's say one driver thinks that another guy blocked him. And, you know, we can't see everything of all 33 guys. But they will message it to IndyCar. Then I get the message. We find the video. We find when it happened. We want them to tell us when did it happen, where did it happen. We find it, we look at the tape, and we go, oh, yeah, he did block him. And then we put it under review, and then we look at it some more, and then we decide if we penalize or not. So
8: by that time, the race is over.
5: No.
3: Well, the way he's describing it, it is. The race is over by the time you do that.
5: No, but we try to do everything like within a couple of minutes.
3: Yeah.
5: Because
3: Ooh,
5: we don't want to, you know, because it could affect their strategy if they get a penalty. So then they get their penalty and then they, you know, revisit and change their strategy.
3: This is why the drivers want to make best friends of Ari and Max.
2: Max.
3: They want to make best friends with these guys.
4: Best friend, money exchange?
3: Exactly. All right.
5: You guys are putting it to a whole new stupid level.
6: That's what we do,
2: Ari. We don't want you to lose your job.
6: Yeah, well, we're going to take a short break. We'll take a short break.
1: We'll be back with another level of stupid in just a minute.
6: But first, I want to remind you about our friends at American Financing. Your house is probably worth a lot more than it was just a couple years ago. 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
12: 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In Flagstaff today, sunny skies become mixed with a few clouds, high 75. Mainly clear tonight, the low 36. Sunny clouds tomorrow, high 77. Rounding out the Memorial Day weekend, mainly sunny Sunday, partly sunny with a thunderstorm chance on Monday. In Cottonwood today, sunny to partly cloudy and warm, the high 91. Chino Valley today, sun, scattered afternoon clouds, a high of 82.
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0: Legendary Ari Leyendijk, and I know Ari's got to get to a meeting, so we'll be quick, Ari. I know you got some serious business to take care of.
1: The fastest man ever at the Indianapolis.
0: Is that still true? Is that still the case, Ari?
2: Is that on or off the track?
3: Officially, yeah. Four lap and one lap record in 1996.
1: I think it's both on and off.
2: Thank you.
4: But what I was talking about, didn't you go faster in practice, though? I thought that was the thing.
3: Yeah, we did, but it was with the toe of another car. It was not by myself.
4: So okay.
3: You know, even now they show on the screen the quickest lap, but then they also show the quickest no-toe lap, and they figure out, I don't know how far ahead the car must be.
1: 10 seconds.
3: Okay.
1: Far more.
2: Al knows.
3: Because, that draft has a big effect on the speed, so if you catch a little bit of a air pocket from a car created ahead of you, it makes a big difference. So we went almost 240 on that Friday.
1: Wow.
0: That's amazing. Wow.
1: In 1990, on Friday before qualifying, I went out at the happy hour, and I got a big draft from A.J. Foyt, and we went 228 miles an hour, and that was the fastest ever at that time.
3: I remember that. Yeah. You were the favorite for the pole, but people didn't realize you didn't do that on your own.
1: That's right.
3: They hyped it up,
1: And I didn't even know. I mean, once I started that lap, I could see that I was catching him, and I went, oh, this is going to be a good lap.
2: Yeah,
3: and those are just for fun, really. They're not realistic.
2: Tom, these guys have to go, but I wanted to ask one question before they do. We've been talking a lot about, Josh, walk-up music for baseball players.
5: Yes.
2: If you guys could play any tune for a pace lap in your car right before the race, what would it be?
1: Mine would be Bon Jovi, Dead or Alive.
2: Oh, that's cool.
4: Whoa. All right.
5: Wow.
6: Tempting the fates, isn't it?
4: Now
1: that I don't drive, it's okay to do.
2: Easier to say, right?
0: Now, Ari, are you going to do something? Please say, Radar Love, something cool from your home country.
3: Radar Love, Golden Earring.
2: Yeah.
3: My childhood favorite band. Dutch band.
2: That's a song
4: that.
2: You can't drive slow to either.
3: No, but
2: right?
3: I have no idea. I'll probably play 50 Cent.
2: 50 Cent.
6: Boy, I would have lost money on that.
0: Wow. Well, Ari Dig, 50 Cent.
3: I actually like that.
0: All right. I would have. I'm with you, Josh. Yeah, but you are Dutch, of course, and I think that's one of the greatest driving songs of all time.
2: Yeah.
0: Did you ever meet the guys from Golden Earring?
3: No, but my very first concert I ever went to was a Golden Earring concert.
0: Wow.
3: And, I've always been a big fan.
2: Yep. What about you, Al? What was your first concert ever?
1: Oh, gosh. I can't remember.
2: Whoa. Okay.
1: I can't remember.
2: That memorable, huh?
6: Yeah. Or was that fun?
1: No. Marshall Tucker.
2: Oh, all right.
1: In
0: good
1: Albuquerque.
0: Band.
2: There you go.
0: Yeah, good band.
2: Yeah.
1: Marshall Tucker in Albuquerque.
0: Yeah, if Willie were there, he could remember his first concert, but for a different reason. Well, thanks, guys. It's always a great pleasure speaking to Al and Ari. You guys are the best.
3: Say,
0: real quick, Ari.
2: Ari wants to say something.
0: I want him to say Ari's
3: something.
0: Got a big book out there.
3: No.
0: That's what I wanted to plug real quick. Ari Leyendijk, the biography of a unique racing life. Okay, Ari, what'd you want to say?
3: I just want to take a moment to remember Kyle Busch. Passed away, mysteriously. Had a chest infection or something weird, but just passed away, and it was such tragic, sad news yesterday. So I know his brother well, Kurt. I haven't been able to get a hold of him. He's obviously getting thousands of texts, but what a sad day.
2: Yes, absolutely.
1: Sad day. Yeah.
0: Yes, indeed. Yeah. Yes, indeed. Yeah. Thank you, Ari. Thank you, Al.
2: Thank you both. Yeah, we appreciate you both. Thank you.
0: We're going to switch gears here, for just a second, and we'll head back over to the sports desk with a...
4: Is that right?
0: Well, we can do that. I think they're doing a change of changing of the guard over there at the Speedway.
2: We're trying to do a change of the guard, yes.
0: Okay.
2: That's exactly right. But we could talk about something else. We talked about the – what other stories do we want
0: to
2: talk about?
0: Well, I wanted
2: –
0: Pat's been itching to play a song, Christy.
4: Oh, here we go.
2: I'd love for Pat to play a song.
4: And we all thought it was a rash, but no, it's he wants to play a song.
0: It's all about. We had a news story yesterday about swearing. This is really quite interesting that some scientific studies were done, and they showed that actual cursing can really change the way you do things with respect to The

0: abilities that one has, it actually enhances one's performance. And these were scientific experiments in which the research showed it can give your performance a boost when you use actual curse words. For example, while you're, say, lifting weights, people could lift more if they were screaming out obscenities. And, Pat, I believe you have a tribute?
1: I do, yes. I was five, heard my dad in our garage. Son of a! Man, how he cursed working on his car. He had a foul mouth, but a good heart.
2: Ragga, saga, ticka, ricka.

0: to curse. I know that George Carlin routine by heart, I swear.
1: F&A.
2: Think about that.
1: Thank you very much. Thank you very much.
3: Well, we'll find out here if the drivers of the Wienermobiles do any any cursing when they're racing each other.
4: Who's that?
3: We're joined now by a couple hot doggers.
5: Yes, from the Corn Dog Wienermobile. Who do we have on our dais?
6: Hello, hello. I'm Tailgate Trey.
5: Tailgate Trey.
7: And I'm Meatloaf Maggie.
5: Meatloaf Maggie. Yeah.
1: All right.
3: Excellent.
1: Now, the hot doggers... Explain what they're going to be doing today, Christy.
5: Well, at 2:15, you're going to be racing five other Wienermobiles. How confident do you feel today?
6: Oh, we've got a great vehicle out there.
5: Do you?
6: We've got a special upgrade to it that I think people will be pretty excited for. We're checking out some new aerodynamics on
1: Here it comes.
3: Now, had the Corn Dog Mobile been in an accident before? Because it looked a little... battered to me.
7: Battered? I mean, we got our fresh stick on there. We're very careful not to scratch our buns, and we're really excited to get it out on that track.
5: Yeah, there you go, Maggie.
1: Now, Maggie, Meatloaf Maggie, yours is, of course, an automatic, and I understand that, the Corn Dog Wienermobile is a stick, which may give you an advantage.
2: Yeah. Yeah.
1: It's a well-worn truism.
2: Damn right.
1: And also posing as a joke. What time is the big event at the Indianapolis Motor Speedway with the Wienermobiles, Christy?
5: 2:15. 2:15, right, Maggie? Yes.
7: Fun kicks off at 2 o'clock. You want to tune in.
5: Oh, really?
1: Now, is there a pace car for this?
7: We just got our six Wienermobiles out on that track today.
5: Ah, so no pace. Who would pace car the Wienermobile, Tom? Would it be a... a ketchup bottle?
1: Well, the pace car is a cool, really cool Corvette.
5: Right.
1: It might not be able to go slow enough to do a pace lap for the Wienermobiles. What is your top speed going to be likely? Do we have any idea?
7: Sometimes it's not about speed on that track. It really depends once we get out there. We're still tuning in our strategy, keeping it a bit close to our stomachs, but focusing on those left turns for sure.
1: Okay.
5: So do you have experience on this track, Trey?
6: We got a couple practice sessions just like the pros, so we've got some time out there
5: okay.
6: to really dial in the setup. Like I said, we got to practice with that 6-foot stick on the back of Corn Dog there. So,
3: oh, yeah.
6: We've been driving the Wienermobiles for about 11 months now, so we've driven it all over city streets, back roads, highways, and we've made a lot of left turns, so we're excited to get out there and make some of the most exciting turns.
5: Do the other drivers in the other mobiles have the same amount of experience, or are they... more experienced, do you know what I'm saying? Or is everybody pretty even?
6: Every year, Oscar Mayer ushers in a new class of hot doggers, so everybody starts at the same time. You only get to be a hot dogger for a year, so that's the big finale for us. We've been doing it for about 11 months, and so we're all equally experienced.
5: That's great.
7: We all travel different regions of the country, so we all kind of get our own experiences. It's definitely going to be interesting to see how that all comes together out on that track.
5: And what was your region?
7: I was the Southeast region, and then now Tailgate Trey and I are part of the Center Cut Central region.
5: Center Cut Central.
1: How do you get the gig? How does one sign up to be a hot dogger?
7: Well, you have to cut the mustard. It is a bit...
3: Oh. Yeah, you do.
4: Sorry. Had no idea.
7: Yeah. Yes. There is an application process, but we hire new drivers every year, about November, December, January, that time of year. Tailgate Trey and I both threw in our applications, and we were part of the lucky 12 dogs that made the team.
5: That's great.
1: Can your Wienermobile go through like a bank drive-through? I mean, are you...
7: We try not to take them through drive-thrus. I mean, they're 11 feet tall, which is 24 hot dogs tall.
3: Who knew?
5: Oh, my gosh. Well, we wish you the best of luck today.
3: Yes.
7: Thank you.
6: Yes. Thank you.
5: I think we're going to have hot dogs the next break to celebrate.
7: I'd love to hear that.
5: Yes, because we want you to. We want you to win. Yeah, throw me a corn dog, girl. I'll eat that, of course.
1: Okay. Well, thanks, everybody. I had a hot dog yesterday at the track. We're going to come right back to the O'Reilly Auto Parts Studios. This is the Bob and Tom Show.
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23: 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Some of us in the O'Reilly Auto Parts Studios, others at the Indianapolis Motor Speedway. There's Christy Lee.
5: Howdy.
23: Howdy do. There's Pat Godwin.
24: Hello, Chick.
23: There's Josh Arnold.
25: Hi.
23: Hi. There's Jeff Oske.
26: Hello.
23: There's Ace Cosby.
27: Hey.
23: And Willie Griswold.
28: Hey.
23: I'm Chick, and hello, Tom. Happy race weekend.
1: All right.
5: Tommy, look what I got.
1: Hot dogs.
5: Wrapped
1: in foil.
23: Oh, yeah.
5: Party yes. Time. I've been waiting for two breaks. Willie and I both have our hot dogs. We wanted to share these with you.
1: Now, Christy, you eat them like, you eat them sideways like corn on the cob so as not to be too erotic.
5: Okay, my
23: look at the size of that thing.
5: My hot dog, the bun doesn't fit the dog right. That's
26: yeah,
5: right.
26: It doesn't.
1: That is one serious dog.
25: Can you put your hand around that?
23: The employee.
5: I can put two hands. Look at that.
23: Oh, boy.
25: Okay.
23: Here we go.
25: Okay. YouTube.
1: We just kicked in the slow-mo camera.
23: How many times have I gone somewhere and a porn's broken out?
26: These hot dogs are pretty good, you guys. You guys got to try these.
5: Okay, so Tom, did you enjoy yours yesterday?
1: I did.
23: Your glizzy?
5: And it was up to par with the one you had at the stadium?
1: Yeah, it was great. I am developing a new love for hot dogs.
26: Slower.
25: Christy just took a bite and everyone cheered.
23: Yeah. Atta girl.
28: Party time.
25: Hit the uvula.
23: I can't help but think one of the voices cheering is her daughter.
28: Yeah.
5: Fortunately, she's left somewhere.
23: I think
5: beer pong started.
1: We just were talking with some of the drivers, the hot doggers from the Wienermobiles.
5: And as we love Maggie.
1: I've always been a big fan of the Wienermobile.
5: And tailgate tray, yeah.
1: I like any product that they can turn into an automobile.
25: Yeah.
1: Like, did they ever make a cigarette boat that looked like a giant cigarette?
26: That'd be cool.
5: Oh, I don't know.
1: Yeah.
5: Interesting.
1: They've got the Peanut Mobile. There are many.
5: Yeah.
1: Many out there. They're very, very nice. We've had a lot of fun discussing many of the interesting facts about the Indianapolis 500 and the Speedway. Once again, there'll be an estimated 350,000 people in person at the Speedway coming up on Sunday. A special edition of this show will be available on YouTube and on, if you go to our website, if you go to bobandtom.com, we can get you linked up to it if you want to hear some. We'll be playing some really obscure tributes, which include the famous Max Zero, among others.
23: Yes.
1: coming up.
5: What are you doing, Tom?
26: Are you bleeding?
5: Are you bleeding? What's going
1: yes,
5: on?
1: Yes, I'm bleeding. Sorry.
26: You guys got to watch on YouTube so you can see my old man take care of his arm.
5: Yes, it's pretty funny.
26: Putting on Neosporin and Windex to make sure.
25: Yeah, I believe it was a lens wipe.
0: He loves.
28: You can use that, you know.
0: He also uses. He uses way too much super glue on his body all the time. Yeah. It's just.
1: Yeah, I have a wound. I'm going to have to super glue this in just a
0: didn't
1: second.
0: Didn't you shut that your arm all the way up there by your elbow in your car door? Isn't that how that?
1: No,
0: happens?
1: No.
28: Maybe
1: I opened.
28: Maybe you have these wounds because you keep gluing yourself and you're just sticking to things and rip your skin off.
1: I opened my car door and it flung back at me. It just. I've got a huge bruise here, but I had to put makeup on it so it's not too disgusting.
28: It looks
1: disgusting.
28: Like you're doing papier mache on yourself right now.
1: Sorry.
5: We were talking about the Oscar Mayer people, and we had the corn dog folks here. They are selling, actually, at the concession stand, not just the plain hot dog like I ate, but they also have last year's winner of the Wienermobile race, the slaw dog, which you can purchase. It's a vinegar-based coleslaw and chili sauce on top of an Oscar Mayer wiener.
0: Yum.
5: And they have the pit stop dog, which features the beef Oscar Mayer sausage topped with chili and cheese. Mm. So you do have some options here in the wiener world.
1: And once again, apparently...
26: That eye contact.
1: Comedian actor Andy Richter is going to be the... I believe they're referring to him as the commander in beef.
5: Yes.
1: At the Oscar Mayer Wienermobile races coming up a little bit later today. And we just spoke to a couple of the famous, what do they call them? Hot doggers.
5: Hot doggers.
1: That's kind of a cool gig. They get to do it for a year and drive around.
25: Yeah.
5: It would be fun if you're a young person. Absolutely.
28: Your gap year? Your wiener year?
5: Your wiener year, yeah. Usually that's college.
0: What'd you do? Well, I walked around Europe. What'd you do? I drove a Wienermobile. Yeah.
1: You're going to meet a lot of cool people.
0: Sure.
5: Yeah.
1: I wonder, how do they, if you're driving all over the country, do you have to find restaurants that serve hot dogs?
5: We don't always have to eat a hot dog.
28: At least one dog a day, I think, should be mandatory for them.
5: All right, one dog.
28: The price you have to pay.
1: I mean, you can't run into a fast food place and get a hamburger if you're driving the Wienermobile.
5: Yeah.
0: Oscar Mayer would collapse if there was a picture of the Wienermobile pilot eating a hamburger.
1: You don't want to see the McDonald's drive-thru was knocked over by a guy driving an 11-foot-high wiener.
25: You think it was a hate crime or something.
1: Well, coming up, we have another guest that will be joining us.
0: Do you think when they came up with the corn dog, they got the idea from, what is that, Josh? What's the practice? Sounding?
5: What? Yeah.
25: So when you insert something into your urethra, is that what you're referring to?
0: Yes. And men, hey, we should do this with hot dogs, right?
25: I think it was more the chicken the egg thing. I think somebody saw the corn dog and went, I can do that to me.
0: Okay. I was just wondering.
1: Oh, thanks.
0: You're welcome. You know me, I'm just curious.
25: Any sounders with us today? Sliding things into your ween?
28: Curious mind, folks.
0: Get them together.
25: I'm counting about 12.
1: We're going to take a short break.
28: Are we?
1: Before we do, though, we have cameras all over the place, and one of them is, in fact, one of them, a whole bunch of them are from SimpliSafe.
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0: Hey, welcome back to the Bob and Tom Show in the O'Reilly Auto Parts Studios and at the Indianapolis Motor Speedway. There's Christy Lee.
11: Oh, hi.
0: Hi.
11: You got me.
0: There's Pat Godwin.
12: Hello, chick.
0: There's Josh Arnold.
25: I want you all to know that Christy Lee just sneezed into her hand and then wiped it on my sleeve.
12: I saw that.
11: Oh. Oh, sorry.
0: There's Jeff Oskey.
25: Nice.
11: Not too contagious.
0: There's Ace Cosby. Willie Griswold is.
1: Oh, think of what it's co-mingling with on that sleeve.
0: I'm Chick. Hello. Hello, Tom.
1: Oh, hi. Sorry.
0: Hi.
1: Did I step on Willie's intro? Sorry, Willie. Now, coming up, a special edition of this show on Sunday, race day. And Willie, you're going to be running around the field interviewing folks. Should be very interesting. People come in from all over the world to see the Indianapolis 500. And, of course, featuring drivers from all over the world. The favorite, a Spaniard, of course. we spoke with Ari.
11: Are you talking about Alex Below?
1: Yeah.
11: Oh, okay.
1: What did you think he was?
11: What do you mean, what I think he was?
25: I knew he wasn't one of us, I'll tell you that.
13: I thought he was bullish, but turns out he's just on the pole.
0: All I know is he's got to meet with race control before he can do anything else.
1: So. he's very fast. Looking for a great race coming up on Sunday. But once again, you'll be able to listen to a special edition of this show if you go to our website and also on YouTube. That's what's happening. Now, we have another guest. It's my understanding that he'll be joining us shortly. But right now, we can go back to the news desk. Christy, you've got some news over there?
11: Authorities in New York State say a man who drove to pick up his friend that had been arrested for a DWI was also drunk. Oh, how many times have we heard this story? The Montgomery County Sheriff's Office reports 25-year-old Anton Galona had driven into a restricted area rather than using the public parking area. A deputy suspected he was drunk, administered a field sobriety test, leading to the man's own arrest for a DWI. Further investigation revealed the man's New York State driver's license had been revoked due to a prior DWI conviction. That, of course, resulted in additional charges.
1: You know, it's sad when you don't know anyone that's sober enough to come
11: pick you up,
1: bail you out.
11: Yeah.
13: This guy's a moron, but he's also a really good friend.
1: Yeah.
13: He should have known better, but he's just trying to help his buddy out. Don't condone it, but my goodness.
1: Wouldn't you wish
13: I had better friends like this.
1: Wouldn't you be smart enough to at least park in the public lot when you get to the police station?
11: Yeah, you would think, but apparently not.
1: Well.
11: We're going to move things around here. We have a guest coming.
1: Ooh.
11: But real quick, authorities corralled a kangaroo on the loose in Texas. Initially, police department warned residents it had received reports of a kangaroo in the area.
0: How did a kangaroo get to Texas?
11: Probably the same way
1: those hippos got to Columbia.
0: Maybe so, yeah. Okay.
11: The department later said the marsupial had been safely located and taken into custody. Police did not reveal where the kangaroo had come from. Kangaroos, by the way, are legal to keep as pets in Texas without any special permits required.
0: Right, but they just can't carry a gun. That's right.
11: No,
25: okay.
11: They cannot carry a gun, Chick.
0: Right.
11: You're absolutely right about that.
1: And I think this is the same kangaroo that was out a few weeks ago.
11: Oh, it is the same one?
25: Back out?
1: Yeah, I think maybe, I don't know, I don't know much about kangaroos, but higher fence, maybe?
25: They can
0: leap 80 feet straight up. Did you know
1: really?
0: That?
1: I didn't. I was not aware of that.
0: Yeah.
1: Well, thank you very much.
25: Could you do one of the invisible fences with the put a collar around its neck that gives it a little zap?
1: I really
11: doubt
1: it.
11: That's a great question.
1: Wouldn't be.
25: Put the flags in the yard. Hop your kangaroo around each flag.
1: It would be really cool if it did work. So then you could have a kangaroo in like a suburban yard. People would be driving by. Don't worry, he can't get out.
25: Oh, yeah. Just hops up to the road to get pet.
1: Yeah. That'd be great. And they also can box.
0: Yeah, all kangaroos can naturally box. When they're attacked, when the kangaroos fight each other, they box. Yeah.
25: Amazing. Have you seen where they'll take a dog and try to drown it?
0: No.
25: Yeah, a kangaroo will grab your dog and, like, take it out into the water and try to drown it.
1: Really?
11: What?
25: Yeah.
11: Boy,
25: and they're vicious.
0: There's got to be something else we can talk about.
1: Isn't there? Yeah.
11: I appreciate you stalling with the cane. Well,
25: I've never heard Attenborough talk about that on one of the shows.
0: Oh, really? Poor Georgie, a cocker spaniel has been. What the hell?
11: We do have a guest joining us, former driver Sam Schmidt. Do you have a favorite? Are you a kangaroo fan? A favorite animal?
2: Oh, God. Bear.
11: Okay. That's good. I'll
1: bears?
11: Bear. Yes.
1: We have bears
11: Why
1: in the
11: not?
1: News. We always have bear news, Sam.
11: We're not going to do the bear moose
1: okay.
11: story. Right?
1: No, no.
11: Right? Ding dong ditch?
1: Yeah.
11: There were bears that actually walked up to somebody's camera and hit the doorbell.
1: Hit the doorbell
11: and
1: took off.
11: Did the ding, yeah, took a
1: We'll get to
11: run.
1: That later. Sam, it's great seeing you, sir. And I know Sam's got a new book out called No Finish Line. And Sam has an amazing story. It's about your journey after you were severely injured in Orlando many, many years ago. And
2: 26 years.
11: 26.
1: It's been that many years.
11: Crazy.
1: Wow.
11: Yeah.
1: And you are quadriplegic, and yet you have had an incredibly productive life in the last 26 years. Can you tell us a little bit about you and the book?
2: Well, I've been wanting to do it for a while, but didn't really have the time until we sold the team and focused on it in 2025. But really, it is, you know, the whole story from start to finish. Started racing 5 years old, but since the accident, a lot of it is just to thank the village of people that has helped us to get here. It's overnight. I lost the ability to do anything for myself, so my personal team, the race team, the foundation team, you know, couldn't do any of it without all of them. So the book is really a thank you to all of them.
11: You know, NeuroHope, it's your foundation, and you've done some amazing work with it, including a beautiful recovery center facility that's like 100,000 square feet of just and a remarkable place for folks to get better.
2: Yeah, it's kind of ironic, full circle. I worked out at the Five Seasons in Carmel as a driver, 97, 98, 99, and then it was vacant for about 7 years, and we had the opportunity to acquire it about 3 years ago, gutted it. Built the Driven Neuro Recovery Center, powered by NeuroHope, because NeuroHope was an organization that's already been active in Indianapolis for 10 years. So we brought them into the building, and now we're bringing other foundations like ICANN into the building and eventually Adaptive Sports. So there will be nothing like in the U.S. when it's done, and really happy to bring something back to Indianapolis after it's supported us all of these years with our gala and everything. So all the money going back to the town.
11: Tom, I don't know if you know this, but the car that you drove with Vision, and it was sold at Mecum just a couple weeks ago. Is that
2: That's
11: correct?
2: Funny.
11: Yeah.
2: 1 week ago today, yeah. So Aero Electronics designed the car in 2013. We drove it for the first time here, 107 miles an hour in 2014 on Qual Day, and they donated it back to the foundation. So sold that at Mecum last Friday, and got a lot of attention, and it's going to ultimately wind up in the Museum of Automotive Speed in Lincoln, Nebraska.
11: What was that feeling like going over 100 miles an hour, just with the control of your head and your voice and your eyes? I just can't imagine.
2: Yeah, I mean, it was surreal at the time, and really, you know, took me back to some great memories at this place. But also, it was kind of a feeling of normalcy, and then I could control something. You know, I was in control of the gas and the brake and the steering for the first time in a long time.
1: Can you explain how you did that?
2: I accelerated the technology so much.
1: Christy, have him explain how we did it.
3: Yeah.
2: Yeah, I mean, I didn't do it. Aero did it, but it uses infrared cameras inside the car looking back at me to track my head left and right. And at the time, we had a blow sensor to use the gas in the brake. It's elevated so much over the last 12 years to where we now drive a McLaren 720S, and we've been over 200 miles an hour. So,
25: whoa.
4: What?
25: Wow.
2: It's
4: what?
2: Incredible technology.
4: That is incredible.
2: Yeah.
4: Man, I want a McLaren.
1: You have to
2: well, it's also an initiative to get to trade that technology to for industrial purposes to get disabled veterans and others back to work.
4: That's great.
2: It's amazing.
4: That's great.
1: We're speaking with Sam. We're speaking with Sam Schmidt. He is the author of No Finish Line about his amazing journey after he was in a horrific accident in Orlando 26 years ago, and is quadriplegic, and yet he was able to drive a car apparently 200 miles an hour, steering with a, what did you call it, a blow pipe or something? And
2: yeah, well, now it's a sip and puff where I blow into the straw to go, and then I suck it to stop it, and it's completely intuitive and amazing technology.
4: I know we're talking racing. We're at the Indianapolis Motor Speedway, but we'd be remiss if we didn't talk about your sweater.
2: Yeah, baby, they're playing tonight. They won, yep. Won two nights ago. Yeah. At Colorado, so hopefully keep the streak going. I get back home, I can go to a Stanley Cup game.
4: There you go. Josh is a big hockey fan as well.
25: Yes, so, yeah. And Sam's a Vegas Knights fan.
4: Yeah.
2: Had a few Colorado friends jabbing me on my way over here. That's okay.
13: Got a little chippy.
1: Ask Sam. I don't know if he can hear me. Ask Sam.
4: He can hear you.
1: Sam, have you been to the Sphere in Vegas? I know you're from there.
2: Yeah, absolutely. I saw you two there and saw the Eagles, and it's an amazing facility.
4: Yeah, well, I can't wait. I'm going to see the Eagles in November. I'm very excited about that. Yeah,
2: a never-ending last show.
4: Yes, exactly.
1: Yeah, I do think this is it. I believe the Eagles have said this is going to be the last one ever. How many are they doing, five or six of them, Christy, in the fall?
4: Yeah, I think the last one is November 27th. Chick can back me up on that. I think it's right after Thanksgiving.
6: Yeah, and that's right.
4: Yeah, so, well, that's what they're saying now. I don't know.
2: Yeah, I went to one of the weekend shows in April that was supposed to be the last weekend.
4: Yeah.
2: And like Cher.
4: Yeah, exactly. That's how they keep getting our money, isn't it? But it's pretty have you seen The Wizard of Oz there?
2: I have. I took our whole family to Christmas holidays, and it was amazing.
4: Yeah, it's pretty incredible. Yeah. Did you catch an apple?
2: I didn't. My seats really weren't under the apple.
4: Family? Yeah. Yeah. That's awesome. Sam Schmidt.
1: Okay.
4: Go ahead.
1: Christy, explain the catch an apple.
4: Yes, during The Wizard of Oz, there are apples that come down. There are leaves that fall during the tornado. There are monkeys that fly around during one of the scenes, of course, of the flying monkeys.
1: Are these actual apples?
4: They're styrofoam.
1: Apples. I was going to say.
4: They're throwing apples on your head, just like those trees.
1: I was just
4: going to
1: say, Sam can't
4: terrifying.
1: Bat it away, for God's sake.
4: Yeah, just terrifying. No, they do a wonderful job.
1: I got to get an apple in the head. It's a fair question, I think.
4: Sam, where do you watch the race?
2: For 24 years, I watch it in pit lane. So
4: yes.
2: Kind of searching around, trying to think where I'm going to watch it this year. But
4: I think we could probably get you a seat somewhere. I think there's
2: probably.
4: Yeah. So is it really different now that you're not a car owner?
2: It is. We were easing out of it kind of 23, 24, but now that we're not a part of the team. From an equity standpoint, I don't know. I just thought it'd be different, but it's still emotional. I still want to see any one of the cars win, obviously, but in particular Pato with all those second place finishes, coming so close. I mean, the kid really deserves it.
4: Well, plus he drives a McLaren just like you.
2: Yeah.
4: Oh, that's great. Sam Schmidt, our guest here at the Indianapolis Motor Speedway during Garb Day.
1: Thanks, Christy. We're going to take a short break. Before we do, I got to remind you that I was looking over some charts, and as I've mentioned a couple times, your home may be worth a lot more than it was when you bought it. 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
26: 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In Flagstaff today, sunny skies become mixed with a few clouds, high 75. Mainly clear tonight, the low 36. Sunny clouds tomorrow, high 77. Rounding out the Memorial Day weekend, mainly sunny Sunday, partly sunny with a thunderstorm chance on Monday. In Cottonwood today, sunny to partly cloudy and warm, the high 91. Chino Valley today, sun, scattered afternoon clouds, a high of 82.
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29: Hey, welcome back to the Bob and Tom Show at the O'Reilly Auto Parts Studio and at the Indianapolis Motor Speedway. There's Christy Lee.
4: Man, it's crazy out here. I apologize.
29: Sounds amazing. There's Pat Godwin.
30: Hey, Chick.
29: There's Josh Arnold.
31: I apologize for nothing. It's a party!
29: That's right. There's Jeff Oskey. Yeah. There's Willie Griswold at the track.
32: What's up, dude?
29: There's Ace Cosby.
33: Hey.
29: I'm Chick McGee. Hello, Tom. How are you, sir?
1: Doing great. Thank you very much. Now, once again, a special edition of this show coming your way Sunday morning. It'll be available on the internet, on YouTube, etc.
29: Now, is that on my computer now?
1: I understand they're putting the internet on computers these days.
29: Oh, right.
1: Which is going to be very, very handy.
29: Nice.
1: It will be in honor of the 110th running of the Indianapolis 500.
29: I've attended them all.
1: if you can't be there, if you can't be one of the 300,000-plus people there, you can watch it on Fox Television. And, of course, it'll be on the special radio network. Those guys do a terrific job. And there are some folks that just have for years and years and years listened to it on the radio. It's kind of magic.
4: Mm-hmm.
31: It's amazing.
4: Yeah, that's always been the way we grew up. You would listen to it on the radio, and that's when we planted our flowers for the summer. Yes, out in the garden.
31: Oh,
4: how sweet is that?
29: Is that right?
2: I listen in the infield on my big headset, and I drink beer with my friends. It's much different, but it's a cool vibe.
4: Well, this was back when I wasn't allowed to go to the Speedway yet.
1: Yeah.
4: That was a different time.
1: We have a number of semi-famous songs that we have done about.
3: Last time I was at the Speedway, a naked game of touch football broke out in the snake pit. True story.
1: Wow.
4: Back in the first turn snake pit?
3: Where it had the original snake pit.
4: Yes.
3: And, mostly men.
1: Naked.
3: Actually, yeah.
4: Oh, chick, I've seen all kinds of things back in the day.
3: I think that's where the first term grab ass started.
4: Populating people there.
3: Oh, yeah. Absolutely.
4: Underneath a van. Can you imagine?
3: Well, who's
4: under a van.
3: Who's to say where the love bug's going to bite? Am I right?
4: Yeah.
3: All
4: right. Who knew?
6: There are two people copulating under this table right now.
3: That's right. It's May in Indianapolis.
6: Looking good.
1: I thought you were supposed to do it on top of the van.
4: No. they did that, too. Believe me. There were famous signs and... Yes, we all remember those days, that we grew up here? And
1: the famous song,
4: are all shaking their heads.
1: The famous song goes, sitting on my van at the track, banging my baby on the luggage rack.
3: That's right.
1: I believe it.
6: Oh, really?
4: Yes.
1: Yes.
3: Right,
4: lyric?
3: Right what you know.
2: Say that again, Dad.
1: It looks like a William Shatner delivery. Sitting on my van at the track, banging my baby on the luggage rack.
4: Very good.
1: Now, that reminds me of a news story here about going to the moon. As you know, getting closer and closer. NASA just did an amazing orbit around the moon.
2: First time for everything.
3: For real this time. Yeah.
1: Scientists, this is kind of a cool announcement. Scientists a couple days ago announced they think they found a more fuel-efficient route to get to the moon.
3: Is that right?
6: Aren't they going just...
4: Go through the sun?
6: Straight line this time?
3: I'm waiting for that. Didn't they talk about one time making an elevator to the moon? Or did I dream that?
1: Yeah, they were talking about that. I wouldn't count on that.
3: Like some special Mylar?
1: Apparently this involves a path that is based on so-called gravity propulsion.
3: Right.
1: This is a complicated formula, but... it involves, I guess, taking advantage of the mass of.
3: I think it kind of it involves a sail or something, a cosmic sail or something, much like. Tom, you're quite the accomplished sailor.
4: Sailor.
1: Yeah, I'm not sure what it involves.
3: Yeah,
1: but it's kind of cool. I know that fuel consumption is, of course, a huge concern at a speedway because it wasn't too long ago that someone won that race with no fuel at all at the end, just coasting across the finish line. Fuel management, a key to a race like the Indianapolis 500. And apparently this is the same thing with respect to going to Mars, and in this case, going to the moon. Pat, you've got your guitar out. What's going on here?
7: I'm going to bring my friend in for this. Ladies and gentlemen, Frank Sinatra's here.
6: Frank! Nice to see you, Blue Eyes.
7: Hey, Josh, you're looking fine today.
6: Thank you, sir.
7: You know who's looking better? Christy Lee.
4: Looking
7: beautiful today.
4: Oh, you're so lovely. Sweet.
3: Hey, Frank, make yourself at home. Hit somebody.
7: Talk to Vinnie Bumbatz and get him on.
3: That's right.
7: Christy, I want you to fly me.

0: Huh.
1: It sucked. There was no TVs behind the seats. You couldn't do anything on it. It was such a boring time.
2: But Willie, you would have liked it, though, because the early planes did have ashtrays.
1: Oh. That's nice. That's nice. Weren't they also made of wood? Shouldn't you be careful with that?
3: And you had to shell your own peanuts.
0: Is there anything...
1: That's so silly.
3: They would only give you half a can of...
4: sarsaparilla.
3: Of Dr. Johnson's cocaine drink.
0: You try and fly on that cough syrup.
2: With real cocaine, by the way.
0: Yeah, yeah.
3: Right,
5: recommended
3: right.
5: by doctors. Dr. Johnson's cocaine drink.
2: But it really was...
0: Now featuring morphine.
2: It was patented as... It was patented as a flying machine. They didn't have the word airplane.
3: Oh, huh. So,
0: kind of cool. Isn't there a song, though? They go up, de up, up, and they go down, de down, down.
2: Yeah.
0: Flying machine or something. Hey, shut up. It's a song.
2: It's
3: like those magnificent men and their flying machines.
0: Yes,
3: it's
0: thank you.
2: Magnificent. Yeah, that was a movie even as a kid. I thought, this is going to suck.
0: Oh, yeah.
2: Okay, yeah. Okay. Oh, here's an odd one. On this date in 1954... Bob Dylan was bar mitzvahed.
0: Whoa.
2: And I guess I heard he got booed when he took an electric microphone up there to recite the Torah.
4: Instead of the old folk microphones.
2: Yeah, but he did wear one of those harmonica holders, and he'd read a little bit in Hebrew, then blow a little harp for you. Let's see now. This is interesting. In 1973, Dick Nixon confessed to his role in the Watergate cover-up.
0: If I am a crook, and I am.
2: Turns out I am a crook. Is that your best impression, or is that Jimmy Stewart?
0: No, I don't have a best impression. I'm a...
1: Golf ball going in the hole, pretty high on the list.
0: Traveling goofball, you know that.
2: Josh, you're probably... Do you remember the speech Nixon gave?
0: When he resigned?
3: No. I mean, I know I've seen clips of it and stuff, but
2: I'll admit it was me. I would have gotten away with it if it weren't for those meddling kids with Scooby-Doo.
0: Oh, man, Jenkins.
2: Let's see. Oh, here's a good one. A birthday. Arthur Conan Doyle.
0: Oh, he didn't do anything, did he?
3: Inventor of the playing cards.
0: Yeah.
2: Of course, the creator of a Sherlock Holmes.
0: Oh.
2: Did you ever see the John C. Holmes knockoffs on that?
0: Really?
1: On Sherlock Holmes?
3: It rhymes with lock.
2: Yeah. The Mounds of Baskerville. A Study in Pink. These were classics.
1: That is silly.
2: Happy birthday. Ooh, he's gone. That's good. Ted Kaczynski.
0: Well, what
1: oh, yeah, that is good.
0: Why is it good? Yeah. He just had some ideas. Got a little goofy.
3: That was brilliant.
2: Ted Kaczynski was considered to be the IQ of a genius, but of course, I wouldn't even open an email from that guy. That's how good he was. That's how good he was.
3: Do you think he had forever stamps?
2: You know, some say he may have been a closeted homosexual, and they call him the Unabomber. The Unabottom.
1: Oh, you messed up.
3: No, no. Whatever Unabomber is,
0: I don't know which I like better.
2: That'd be more of a
4: political exploded.
2: Joke.
3: Yeah, you're making some sort of...
1: Just stop. Just let it. We're good. We got it. We all got
2: let's
1: it. We don't got to point that one out.
2: Let's go with Al Jolson thing or something.
1: No. Nope.
3: If you could see the faces of the people in front of us.
2: Yeah. Sorry. Unabottom.
0: Unabottom.
2: Yes, you see.
4: Yeah. Even better.
2: He'd be a gay gentleman. Okay. I was always pissed that he had such great hair.
0: I know you were.
3: It was unfair.
2: Yeah, that's just not right. On this date in 92, Johnny Carson made his final appearance on The Tonight Show.
6: Well, I'm out of here.
2: Yeah. And of course, interestingly enough, if you watch Carson a lot, he had a guest host.
0: saying goodbye for him.
2: Yeah, that was just it was done. He was finished, and I think that pretty much covers all this. Oh, wait a minute, who's Naomi Campbell? Is that a fashion model?
7: She's a model. Yeah.
2: Happy birthday! Oh, here's a picture of her. Boy, she looks pissed.
0: She always does.
7: Oh, yeah. She's good.
2: Why are these models all
7: pissed
2: so angry?
7: Or hungry?
2: Yeah, maybe that's why they're all so angry.
7: Yeah, yeah.
2: Can't have a hot dog. Well, thanks to the.
7: Oh, wait. My husband's birthday is tomorrow, and since we won't be here, I want to say happy birthday, Andy.
0: Oh.
7: And it just happens to be our wedding anniversary, too, but we won't talk about that.
0: Happy birthday.
2: Well, it's a good thing you have to do the show standing up on Sunday.
1: You got to relax.
2: Thank you, Willie. Thank you, Josh. Thank you, Christy. Thanks to the Legion for providing you guys the tent. Awesome
7: stuff.
2: They
7: did so nice.
2: Oh, and don't forget the...

0: A pop-up store has re-popped up. It's got some really cool stuff. And a special edition of this show will be broadcast of all things on Sunday. Check the Bob and Tom website for information. You'll find us on YouTube. Thanks to our great crew for doing all this work. We had a wonderful time. These are the O'Reilly Auto Parts Studios, and this is the Bob and Tom Show.
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0: Off a Full Moon Fever, Tom Petty, Free Fallin'. Also ZZ Top and the Chain, Fleetwood Mac from Rumors. That song's a composite of several unfinished songs. Parts were written by Stevie Nicks, Christine McVie, and Lindsey Buckingham as well. Today, 2014, Christine McVie was honored with a Lifetime Achievement Award at the Ivor Novello Songwriting Awards with the Mac for 28 years, and of course wrote some of their most famous songs like Don't Stop and Little Lies and so many others. 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
17: 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In Prescott this afternoon, sunny to partly cloudy, the high 82. In Oak Creek this afternoon, sun, scattered clouds, and a high of 81. In Flagstaff this afternoon, a mixture of sun and clouds, the high 75. Mainly clear tonight, the low 36. Sun and clouds tomorrow, the high 77. Looking ahead, Sunday, mostly sunny. Monday, Memorial Day, partly sunny with a chance of a thunderstorm.
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0: George Thorogood and the Destroyers and Bad to the Bone on a Friday. It's because the NBA Conference Finals continue tonight with the Thunder and Spurs playing their Game 3. Exciting series. It's tied at one apiece, that game tonight on NBC and Peacock. And tomorrow it's the Knicks and the Cavaliers going at it for their Game 3. The Knicks are leading that series 2-0.
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0: Sammy and Van Halen, Top of the World. It's Mackenzie, the 12th Starship test flight, the first for its latest version, Starship V3. Scrubbed last minute last night. SpaceX plans to try again today. Too many things to troubleshoot in those final seconds to get the launch. So better safe than sorry. 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

0: pretty impressive what Vince Neil's been able to do after his stroke. All the work he put into getting back. Smoking and the Boys were Motley Crue, who hit the road next month. 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
15: 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In Prescott this afternoon, sunny to partly cloudy, the high 82. In Oak Creek this afternoon, sun, scattered clouds, and a high of 81. In Flagstaff this afternoon, a mixture of sun and clouds, the high 75. Mainly clear tonight, the low 36. Sun and clouds tomorrow, the high 77. Looking ahead, Sunday, mostly sunny. Monday, Memorial Day, partly sunny with a chance of a thunderstorm.
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0: Lover Boy on a Friday, Turn Me Loose. Today, back in 96, Mission Impossible, starring Tom Cruise, a super spy, Ethan Hunt, debuted in theaters. And we've been hooked ever since. Seven more films came out after that one. In theaters today, the horror flick Passenger. Check out the description. Sounds frightening. Also, The Mandalorian and Grogu is out. Michael's at the top of the box office right now. I do not expect that to stay that way with this one coming out. 60% Rotten Tomatoes.
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0: Detroit Rock City, also the Rolling Stones. Today, 71, Sticky Fingers was released. That's the album with the working zipper on the cover. It went to number one in the U.S. Andy Warhol designed the cover. The zipper itself, kind of a pain with distribution. It caused damage to the delicate vinyl, so distribution companies actually had to partially unzip each one by hand to protect the parts that meets the needle and minimize damage when they are stacked for transportation. It's Mackenzie. I'm out. Have a great weekend.
1: 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Whitesnake. Here I go again on my own. AC/DC. Van Halen. And this song, Rockin' Northern Arizona. 96.7.

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2: It was a good night for Josh Hart and the Knicks.
3: Brunson sets a screen. Brunson gets Strus up near the top of the key. Five to shoot. Crossover left hand. Kicks it to Hart. Left corner three. Got another one. Josh Hart, the sniper of the night. 5 for 10 from downtown. He's got 24 points, and the Knicks lead by 16.
2: You heard it all on the Knicks radio network. He ended with 26 points, which was a playoff career high, and the Knicks defeated the Cavs 109-93. In the Stanley Cup playoffs, the Canadiens outscored the Hurricanes 6-2 in Game 1 of the East Final, handing Carolina their first loss of the postseason. In baseball, the Blue Jays blanked the Yankees 2-0. Diamondbacks have won 5 in a row after walking it off against the Rockies. 2-1 was the final score, and the A's held on 3-2 against the Angels. In the NFL, reigning MVP Matthew Stafford and the Rams have reached an agreement on a one-year contract extension.

Van Halen and Jump, Dan here. Hope you're having a great Friday so far. And in a few minutes, I want to tell you about a surprisingly sturdy structure type. I think it's surprise scientists. I'll tell you about that in a few minutes. Right now, it's the Steve Miller Band with Rockin' Me.

0: Bon Jovi and Living on a Prayer. And I was reading where scientists have discovered that the pyramids in Egypt appear to be surprisingly earthquake-proof. 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For some reason, the pyramids are earthquake-proof. 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
26: 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In Prescott this afternoon, sunny to partly cloudy, the high 82. In Oak Creek this afternoon, sun, scattered clouds, and a high of 81. In Flagstaff this afternoon, a mixture of sun and clouds, the high 75. Mainly clear tonight, the low 36. Sun and clouds tomorrow, the high 77. Looking ahead, Sunday, mostly sunny. Monday, Memorial Day, partly sunny with a chance of a thunderstorm.
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0: Hey, it's Dan. Happy Friday to you. And right now we have Deep Purple, Woman from Tokyo.

0: Journey with Who's Crying Now. And that's a band that raised some eyebrows recently. At the end of one of their farewell tour performances, lead singer Arnel Pineda said something like, "We'll see you later," or "I'll see you later." And people were saying, "Wait a minute, I thought they were doing a retirement tour. Will we see them later?" So who knows? It could be something that's something. It could be just one of those weird brain slips. You know, you just say the wrong thing. Like, you know, sometimes someone says good morning, but you think they said, "How are you?" So they say good morning, and you're like, "Fine, thanks. How about you?" Could be one of those types of things. 96.7 The Wolf is the home of Fox Sports Updates in Northern Arizona. 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

0: Nirvana and Come As You Are. And did you know there's more beef consumed on Memorial Day than any other day of the year? I find that interesting. I mean, I understand there's Memorial Day barbecues, but I would think 4th of July and Labor Day would be tied, basically. Or for all intents and purposes. I understand other holidays you might not be eating beef. You know, Thanksgiving turkey, Christmas, people might be having a ham or a turkey again or something, but I would figure it'd be a three-way tie between 4th of July, Labor Day, and Memorial Day, but I guess the cows must fear Memorial Day.
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2: Oh!

Hoffman Turner Overdrive and taking care of business. Stan hanging out with you. And in a few minutes, I want to tell you about something that used to be an impossible feat, and a record number of people did it just this week. Right now, let's hear from Joan Jett and the Blackhearts. Do You Want to Touch Me?

0: Scorpions with Wind to Change. And a record 274 people summited Mount Everest Wednesday via Nepal. Isn't that crazy? That used to be an impossible feat. Now it's crowded up there. I'd be so disappointed. I'd be expecting a transcendent experience, and I'd be telling people about it later, like, oh my gosh, so crowded. Elbow to elbow, like Grand Central Station up there. Had to wait 25 minutes to use the bathroom. 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
5: 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I'm Chief Meteorologist Kevin Williams with your 96.7 The Wolf AccuTrack weather. In Prescott this afternoon, sunny to partly cloudy, the high 82. In Oak Creek this afternoon, sun, scattered clouds, and a high of 81. In Flagstaff this afternoon, a mixture of sun and clouds, the high 75. Mainly clear tonight, the low 36. Sun and clouds tomorrow, the high 77. Looking ahead, Sunday, mostly sunny. Monday, Memorial Day, partly sunny with a chance of a thunderstorm.
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0: Ozzy Osbourne with Crazy Train. And Ozzy's family revealed this week that an AI-powered digital avatar of Ozzy is going to be taking the stage. I don't know if I'm into that at all. I think part of the thrill of seeing somebody perform live is you're like, oh man, it's that guy in the flesh. He could be anywhere in the world, but there he is. Now this, you're basically watching a video, right? I mean, a really high-tech, good video, but still, it's like, you know, I can watch YouTube at home.
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0: Steelers Wheel and Stuck in the Middle with you. And according to a new survey, men are more likely to lie online than women. You know, I hear a lot of men lie on their dating profiles about their height, but what's their end game there? They say they're 6'4", they show up they're 5'7", they don't expect their date's going to notice. They think she'll just genuinely say, oh, hello, Stretch. 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

ZZ Top and My Heads in Mississippi, Dan here. And in a few minutes, I want to tell you how a company's planning to raise a few trillion dollars. Right now, it's Queen, Crazy Little Thing Called Love.

0: Billy Idol and White Wedding. And Elon Musk's company, SpaceX, is set for an IPO, a stock offering that's expected to raise $2 trillion. Now, parts of their business I really don't understand. Like, they keep saying we're going to go to Mars. I always think, how does that make you money? You go to Mars and then what? Open a bed and breakfast? Run a gift shop? 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
22: From the 96.7 The Wolf Studios and on your smartphone with the Wolf app, I'm Chief Meteorologist Kevin Williams. In Prescott this afternoon, sunny to partly cloudy, the high 82. In Oak Creek this afternoon, sun, scattered clouds, and a high of 81. In Flagstaff this afternoon, a mixture of sun and clouds, the high 75. Mainly clear tonight, the low 36. Sun and clouds tomorrow, the high 77. Looking ahead, Sunday, mostly sunny. Monday, Memorial Day, partly sunny with a chance of a thunderstorm.
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0: Rat with Lay It Down. And Star Wars, The Mandalorian, and Grogu is out in theaters this weekend. People seem to love that Grogu character, Baby Yoda. I wouldn't be surprised if people start naming their kids after him. You know, a lot of times when a movie character or an athlete becomes really popular, you see a lot of people in the workplace with that name in 20 or 30 years. I would not be shocked if I tune into a baseball game in 2050 and I hear, starting at shortstop for the Yankees, number 22, Grogu Williams.
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0: Rush with the Spirit of Radio on 96.7 The Wolf. And Geddy Lee of Rush is not a fan of a bunch of drummers these days. So he said after drummer Neil Peart passed away, his quote was, "There were many other drummers who reached out to me in the aftermath of Neil's passing that were pushing themselves. 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
3: Oh!

Bad Company with Bad Company. Dan here. And in a few minutes, I want to tell you about a musician who has a very strong fascination with a classic movie. You can see it all over his work and his life. I'll tell you about that in a few minutes. Right now, let's hear from the Police and Don't Stand So Close to Me.

0: John Mellencamp with Lonely Old Night. And John Mellencamp is a big fan of the 1963 Paul Newman movie HUD. And we know that because it shows up in his work, like the song you just heard, Lonely Old Night, was based on a scene from HUD. That's where the initial inspiration for that song came from. Except not only does it show up in John Mellencamp's work, it also shows up in his personal life. Like, one of his sons is named HUD Mellencamp. Actually named one of his sons after that movie. So I think it's safe to say he's a fan of that movie.
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31: 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I'm Chief Meteorologist Kevin Williams. In Sedona tonight, look for a mainly clear sky. We'll dip to 48 for tomorrow. Sun, scattered clouds, and a high of 86. In Chino Valley, mainly clear tonight, 48. Sun and clouds tomorrow, the high 84. And in Flagstaff, mainly clear tonight, the low 36. A mix of sun and clouds tomorrow, the high 77. Sunday will be mostly sunny. Monday, Memorial Day, partly sunny with a chance of a thunderstorm.
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0: Hey, it's Dan. Happy Friday to you. And right now, let's hear from the Rolling Stones. 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

0: Supertramp with Goodbye Stranger. And there's a new study that claims cows can tell humans apart. They can recognize humans as distinct from other humans. Which I think I would have assumed. I mean, dogs can do that. Horses, cats. So I would assume cows also have that ability. Although now that I think about it, I'm not sure I can tell individual cows apart all that well. But they can identify individual humans. Now I'm kind of wondering if the cows are smarter than I am.
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AC/DC with Back in Black, Dan here. And in a few minutes, I want to tell you about a long-running TV show that ended this week. But right now, it's Heart with Crazy on You.

0: ZZ Top and Give Me All Your Lovin'. And The Late Show on CBS had its final episode yesterday. I don't know if they consider that the same show as The Late Show with David Letterman, but I remember when that launched in the 90s, that was a huge deal. Remember the late night wars, Leno versus Letterman? I used to love watching those shows when I was a kid, too. When I was about 12, this was happening. And my parents used to incentivize me with that. My mom would be like, Dan, if you clean your room, you can watch Letterman's Top 10 list. And I'd be like, yes. I was a weird kid.
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2: I'm Chief Meteorologist Kevin Williams from the 96.7 The Wolf Weather Center. In Sedona tonight, look for a mainly clear sky. We'll dip to 48 for tomorrow. Sun, scattered clouds, and a high of 86. In Chino Valley, mainly clear tonight, 48. Sun and clouds tomorrow, the high 84. And in Flagstaff, mainly clear tonight, the low 36. A mix of sun and clouds tomorrow, the high 77. Sunday will be mostly sunny. Monday, Memorial Day, partly sunny with a chance of a thunderstorm.
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4: Hey, it's Dan. Hope your weekend's off to a great start. And right now we have The Who with Who Are You?

0: Don Henley with the boys this summer. And Don Henley has been saying this year that the Eagles may retire after this year. And I did see an interview where he conceded that they've said that before and thought that before, but he also said he's going to be 80 next year and he would like to spend some time with his kids and his grandkids and his garden. So it seems like he's leaning in that direction, but even he concedes we've heard this before. So we'll see.
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0: Guns N' Roses and You Could Be Mine on 96.7 The Wolf. 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They do it 5 till 10 on 96.7 The Wolf. You can make them part of your morning habit and get to work in a good mood. 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Get yourself in the right frame of mind. I've noticed that. A lot of things are just your frame of mind. There's things you can't control, yes. There's people you have to deal with that are not the best sometimes. But, you know, a lot of it is your attitude in approaching it. I noticed that in myself. When I have a good attitude, things seem to go better. 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